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7: Did you know? Bob Hope was originally a Weston-super-Mare lad, living on Orchard Street and Linley Terrace before moving to Bristol and emigrating to America. You're welcome, America. He gained our sense of humour. We take no affiliation for Trump. You're on your own there.

0: 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We got you covered.
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2: Take the floor.
3: So, we've been running a Sing and Smile session in Yatton for the last year now.
2: Yep.
3: It's the most amazing event. It's just a really chilled morning where we sit around, have a cup of coffee and sing songs. Mm-hmm. And we would love to find a similar space in Weston to be able to set up the same sort of thing. So we're kind of looking for a cafe or somewhere that can just spare us an hour to come and sing.
2: Just come along and sing.
3: Open to everyone. Obviously, because we tend to run it in the day, it tends to be retired folks and older people, but there is no age limit. Just a really nice, relaxed atmosphere, hosted by Right at Home, so we just need the space. We'll do the rest.
2: Oh, fantastic. Now, there's no particular day that you're looking for this to be done?
3: No. The one we run in Yatton is a Monday morning from 11 till 12.
2: Yeah.
3: So, obviously, we need to avoid that time, but other than that,
2: it's all good, really.
3: It's all good, yeah.
2: Fabulous.
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6: Which is obviously the reason that the police were called, because the clown was somewhat distressed over this. 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Oh, are we on? We're on. Just to let you know, there'll be more on that a bit later. 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Ooh-ah.

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1: Elon Musk is officially the world's first trillionaire. The founder of SpaceX has listed his company on the US stock exchange and shares have traded higher than expected. Chief Operating Officer Gwynne Shotwell says it's an incredible achievement.
2: Today we make history again. Elon founded this company in 2002 to build rockets and spaceships that will take humans to Mars, the moon, and even beyond. Everyone said we could never get to orbit.
1: Iran says a deal to end fighting with the US has never been closer. Pakistan's prime minister, who's brokered the agreement, says the two sides have agreed a text and they're working on the next steps. Four Palestinian action activists have been jailed for causing more than £1 million worth of damage to an Israeli defence firm's factory in the UK. The group used an old prison van to crash into the Elbit Systems site near Bristol in 2024. They've been sent to between 4 and 8 years. Mr. Justice Johnson says it was a brutal crime.
3: You knew you were not entitled to be there. You used extreme force and aggression to break in, deliberately using a large vehicle as an instrument of destruction, driving the van through two security fences and through the shutter of the loading bay.
1: A mother who murdered her 7-week-old daughter is beginning a life sentence. Sarah Ngaba from Telford killed her daughter Eliza in a fit of rage. She'll serve at least 12 years. Detective Chief Inspector Lee Holehouse is from West Mercia Police.
4: This is an utterly heartbreaking case in which a young child suffered unimaginable and life-altering injuries at the hands of the very person who should have been her greatest protector.
1: Keir Starmer says he has a duty to stay on as PM. He's been justifying his defence spending decisions after two of his ministers quit over the plans. And the King has led tributes to David Hockney. The artist has died at the age of 88 and King Charles has called him one of life's true originals. That's the latest from Radio News Hub. I'm David Hall.
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1: Remaining windy and cool in the north throughout the morning with a mixture of showers and a few bright periods. It's drier, sunnier and warmer in the south though. A high of 22 degrees Celsius.
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1: 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At the racetrack. In the shower. 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
1: Hi there, it's Harry from Wave Community Radio. I recently went down to Clarence Park Bowling Club and managed to catch up with Jane. Jane was telling us all about the details about getting involved with the club. So if you're interested, listen in.
2: Good morning, my name is Jane Sansom. I'm the secretary of Clarence Bowling Club, and I've been here now 3 years. As secretary, I sort of get involved in sending out information and keeping the members and the committee informed of what's going on.
3: So, yourself, avid bowler, you seem to be going around sort of ushering people into certain areas today on the open day, but what's your side for the bowling?
2: Well, I've been bowling for about 15 years, so yes, I'm an avid bowler. I bowl indoors as well as outdoors during the summer. I'm ushering people around, trying to make sure everyone gets introduced to members of the club so they can find out how friendly it is and how welcoming, because we don't mind if you come and join as a bowler, whether it's outdoors or indoors, if you'd like a snooker player or social. We would just love people to come and join Clarence Bowling Club, because we feel we are one of the friendly clubs in Weston Supermare.
3: That's fair enough. And how did you get involved in the side of bowling?
2: Initially, some years ago, there was an advert in the local paper advertising indoor bowling training. Well, my husband had always been a footballer, and he said, right, well, let's do this. It's something we can do together. So we joined indoors, say, 15 years ago, and from there we progressed outdoors. Generally, though, when you're bowling, you very rarely put couples together in a match, because they do tend to niggle each other. So we go to the same match, which we might play in different teams.
3: If people want to get involved outside of the open day, how can they get in touch with you?
2: Right, you can come in what they call pay and play. So you don't need to be a member. And what we will be advertising is a mobile number. And if you ring up and talk to the person and say what day you want to come and what hour, we will come down and open up, lend you the equipment, and for that you pay £5 a session.
3: Oh, okay.
2: And our session can run from up to 2 hours.
3: Yeah.
2: And that way it's open to evenings, because lots of people who work can't come here during the day. And we would love to attract the working population of Weston Supermare.
3: Yep.
2: So weekends, especially evenings, when the evenings at this club are lovely. It's so quiet and it's the perfect time to play bowls.
1: So there you go, directly from Jane down at Clarence Park Bowling Club. 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And if you've got a what's on, a local group, or something that you would like us to help you out with in terms of spreading that message, just get in touch. Right, let's get back to it. I won't interrupt you anymore.
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Said away goes trouble down the drain.

0: 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One moment you're tearing through it like a hedgehog in blue sneakers, then out of nowhere, you're stung by a giant wasp.
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7: 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Always remember as a little tip, if you're going to borrow money, do so like myself. I always borrow from my neighbour. He's a pessimist, so I know he never expects anything back. Let's get on to the music.

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1: Elon Musk has become the world's first trillionaire. Shares in his SpaceX company have soared as it debuted on the US stock exchange, and the tech boss is clearly delighted.
2: It is certainly hard to believe a little company that started in a warehouse in El Segundo is going public with the largest IPO ever. If people had told me this was going to happen, I was like, man, you must be smoking some really good crack.
1: The United States and Iran appear to be close to agreeing a deal on extending the ceasefire in the Middle East. The Prime Minister of Pakistan, who's been mediating negotiations, says the final text of a proposal has now been reached. A British man's been jailed for encouraging a 21-year-old American to take his own life with a shotgun during a video call. Dylan Phelan's been sentenced to 6 years following the suicide of Travis Dyer in Louisiana. Mr. Justice Cotter issued this warning.
3: You and all others who use the internet to discuss suicide and self-harm should realise that what you do online is not beyond the reach of the law.
1: Former Arsenal midfielder Thomas Partey's been denied entry to Canada ahead of Ghana's World Cup opener. He will miss his country's game after Canadian authorities refused his visa application. The 32-year-old is awaiting trial on 7 charges of rape and 1 count of sexual assault. The King has paid tribute to David Hockney, who's died at the age of 88. He said the artist was one of life's true originals. And rugby league legend Kevin Sinfield, actress Dame Helen Mirren, and 6 of the Euro winning Lionesses all lead the King's birthday honours. Sinfield becomes Sir Kevin, having raised more than £10 million for those living with motor neurone disease in honour of his former Leeds Rhino teammate Rob Burrow. Actress Dame Helen Mirren has been made a Companion of Honour for services to drama. In football, Chloe Kelly, who scored the winning penalty in last summer's nail-biting Euros final, is one of the players to be made an MBE. That's the latest from Radio News Hub. I'm David Hall.
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1: Remaining windy and cool in the north throughout the morning with a mixture of showers and a few bright periods. It's drier, sunnier and warmer in the south though. A high of 22 degrees Celsius.
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0: 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We got you covered.
1: 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We love to do what's ons, but here's a little shout out for some help from right at home, North Somerset.
2: Take the floor.
3: So, we've been running a Sing and Smile session in Yatton for the last year now.
2: Yep.
3: It's the

0: Most amazing event. It's just a really chilled morning where we sit around, have a cup of coffee and sing songs. Mm-hmm. And we would love to find a similar space in Weston to be able to set up the same sort of thing. So we're kind of looking for a cafe or somewhere that can just spare us an hour to come and sing.
1: Just come along and sing.
0: Open to everyone. Obviously, because we tend to run it in the day, it tends to be retired folks and older people, but there is no age limit. Just a really nice, relaxed atmosphere, hosted by Wright at Home, so we just need the space. We'll do the rest.
1: Oh, fantastic. Now, there's no particular day that you're looking for this to be done? Or?
0: No. The one we run in Yatton is a Monday morning from 11 till 12.
1: Yeah.
0: So, obviously, we need to avoid that time, but other than that...
1: Other than that, it's all good, really.
0: It's all good, yeah.
1: Fabulous.
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and so were those who did the fighting. In World War II, the average age of the combat soldier was 26. In Vietnam, he was 19. In Vietnam, he was 19.

0: Oh, hello again. Just having a barbecue. Few sausages, burgers, that type of thing. I think it's time for a nice drink, though. Probably would have been better if I wasn't sitting in a car. In a busy street. Yeah, you're right. Once again, it's not real. 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
1: I'm just flying a plane.
0: While on the water on a tropical island. Yeah, that's not real either. 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
6: Woke up in the middle of the night last night and stood on some Lego. It hurt so much, I had to wake up the wife and tell her about it, which annoyed her, as we've been separated for months now. Little wins, eh? She-

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2: Elon Musk is officially the world's first trillionaire. The founder of SpaceX has listed his company on the US stock exchange and shares have traded higher than expected. Chief Operating Officer Gwynne Shotwell says it's an incredible achievement.
3: Today we make history again. Elon founded this company in 2002 to build rockets and spaceships that will take humans to Mars, the moon, and even beyond. Everyone said we could never get to orbit.
2: Iran says a deal to end fighting with the US has never been closer. Pakistan's prime minister, who's brokered the agreement, says the two sides have agreed a text and they're working on the next steps. Four Palestinian action activists have been jailed for causing more than £1 million worth of damage to an Israeli defense firm's factory in the UK. The group used an old prison van to crash into the Elbit Systems site near Bristol in 2024. They've been sent to between 4 and 8 years. Mr. Justice Johnson says it was a brutal crime.
4: You knew you were not entitled to be there. You used extreme force and aggression to break in, deliberately using a large vehicle as an instrument of destruction, driving the van through two security fences and through the shutter of the loading bay.
2: A mother who murdered her 7-week-old daughter is beginning a life sentence. Sarah Ngaba from Telford killed her daughter Eliza in a fit of rage. She'll serve at least 12 years. Detective Chief Inspector Lee Holhouse is from West Mercia Police.
5: This is an utterly heartbreaking case in which a young child suffered unimaginable and life-altering injuries at the hands of the very person who should have been her greatest protector.
2: Keir Starmer says he has a duty to stay on as PM. He's been justifying his defence spending decisions after two of his ministers quit over the plans. And the King has led tributes to David Hockney. The artist has died at the age of 88 and King Charles has called him one of life's true originals. That's the latest from Radio News Hub. I'm David Hall.
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2: Remaining windy and cool in the north throughout the morning with a mixture of showers and a few bright periods. It's drier, sunnier and warmer in the south though. A high of 22 degrees Celsius.
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1: 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At the racetrack. In the shower. Oops, sorry. 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But while listening, you pictured them all, didn't you? 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
2: There are two types of drive you can have on the motorway. 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
2: 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Or not hogging the middle lane. 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Which transforms everyone's journey. So we all feel a little less... and a lot more... National Highways.
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7: Fascinating facts number 33. A scientist has measured and calculated that the speed of tomato ketchup leaving a bottle is around 0.28 miles per hour. Why is he a genius? Because he got paid to figure that out. Legend.

0: Want to know what's happening in and around Weston? We got you covered.
1: Hi there, it's Harry from Wave Community Radio. I recently went down to Clarence Park Bowling Club and managed to catch up with Jane. Jane was telling us all about the details about getting involved with the club. So if you're interested, listen in.
2: Good morning, my name is Jane Sansom. I'm the secretary of Clarence Bowling Club, and I've been here now 3 years. As secretary, I sort of get involved in sending out information and keeping the members and the committee informed of what's going on.
3: So, yourself, avid bowler, you seem to be going around sort of ushering people into certain areas today on the open day, but what's your side for bowling?
2: Well, I've been bowling for about 15 years, so yes, I'm an avid bowler. I bowl indoors as well as outdoors during the summer. I'm ushering people around, trying to make sure everyone gets introduced to members of the club so they can find out how friendly it is and how welcoming, because we don't mind if you come and join as a bowler, whether it's outdoors or indoors, if you'd like a snooker player or social. We would just love people to come and join Clarence Bowling Club, because we feel we are one of the friendly clubs in Weston Supermare.
3: That's fair enough. And how did you get involved in the side of bowling?
2: Initially,

0: some years ago, there was an advert in the local paper advertising indoor bowling training. Well, my husband had always been a footballer, and he said, right, well, let's do this. It's something we can do together. So we joined indoors, say, 15 years ago, and from there we progressed outdoors. Generally, though, when you're bowling, you very rarely put couples together in a match because they do tend to niggle each other. So we go to the same match, which we might play in different teams.
1: If people want to get involved outside of the open day, how can they get in touch with you?
0: Right, you can come in what they call pay and play. So you don't need to be a member. And what we will be advertising is a mobile number. And if you ring up and talk to the person and say what day you want to come and what hour, we will come down and open up, lend you the equipment, and for that you pay £5 a session.
1: Oh, okay.
0: And now a session can run from up to 2 hours.
1: Yeah.
0: And that way it's open to evenings, because lots of people who work can't come here during the day. And we would love to attract the working population of Western Supermare.
1: Yep.
0: So weekends, special evenings, when the evenings at this club are lovely. It's so quiet and it's the perfect time to play bowls.
2: So there you go, directly from Jane down at Clarence Park Bowling Club. For more information, check them out on social media, or alternatively, by all means, you can welcome to email us, studio@wavewsm.co.uk. And if you've got a what's on, a local group, or something that you would like us to help you out with in terms of spreading that message, just get in touch. Right, let's get back to it. I won't interrupt you anymore.
3: This is Wave.

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1: Elon Musk has become the world's first trillionaire. Shares in his SpaceX company have soared as it debuted on the US stock exchange, and the tech boss is clearly delighted.
2: It is certainly hard to believe a little company that started in a warehouse in El Segundo is going public with the largest IPO ever. If people had told me this was going to happen, I was like, man, you must be smoking some really good crack.
1: The United States and Iran appear to be close to agreeing a deal on extending the ceasefire in the Middle East. The Prime Minister of Pakistan, who's been mediating negotiations, says the final text of a proposal has now been reached. A British man's been jailed for encouraging a 21-year-old American to take his own life with a shotgun during a video call. Dylan Phelan's been sentenced to 6 years following the suicide of Travis Dyer in Louisiana. Mr. Justice Cotter issued this warning.
3: You and all others who use the internet to discuss suicide and self-harm should realise that what you do online is not beyond the reach of the law.
1: Former Arsenal midfielder Thomas Partey's been denied entry to Canada ahead of Ghana's World Cup opener. He will miss his country's game after Canadian authorities refused his visa application. The 32-year-old is awaiting trial on 7 charges of rape and 1 count of sexual assault. The King has paid tribute to David Hockney, who's died at the age of 88. He said the artist was one of life's true originals. And rugby league legend Kevin Sinfield, actress Dame Helen Mirren, and 6 of the Euro winning Lionesses all lead the King's birthday honours. Sinfield becomes Sir Kevin, having raised more than £10 million for those living with motor neurone disease in honour of his former Leeds Rhino teammate Rob Burrow. Actress Dame Helen Mirren has been made a Companion of Honour for services to drama. In football, Chloe Kelly, who scored the winning penalty in last summer's nail-biting Euros final, is one of the players to be made an MBE. That's the latest from Radio News Hub. I'm David Hall.
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1: Remaining windy and cool in the north throughout the morning with a mixture of showers and a few bright periods. It's drier, sunnier and warmer in the south though. A high of 22 degrees Celsius.
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8: Western Supermare Facts, number 6. The distance from the Grand Pier entrance to the centre of the Italian Gardens is identical to the distance from the centre of the Italian Gardens to the entrance of the Grand Pier. You're now better for knowing that. This is Wave.

0: 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We got you covered.
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2: Take the floor.
3: So, we've been running a Sing and Smile session in Yatton for the last year now.
2: Yep.
3: It's the most amazing event. It's just a really chilled morning where we sit around, have a cup of coffee and sing songs. Mm-hmm. And we would love to find a similar space in Weston to be able to set up the same sort of thing. So we're kind of looking for a cafe or somewhere that can just spare us an hour to come and sing.
2: Just come along and sing.
3: Open to everyone. Obviously, because we tend to run it in the day, it tends to be retired folks and older people, but there is no age limit. Just a really nice, relaxed atmosphere, hosted by Right at Home, so we just need the space. We'll do the rest.
2: Oh, fantastic. Now, there's no particular day that you're looking for this to be done? Or?
3: No, the one we run in Yatton is a Monday morning from 11 till 12.
2: Yeah.
3: So obviously we need to avoid that time, but other than that,
2: it's all good, really.
3: It's all good, yeah. It's
2: fabulous.
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1: Elon Musk has become the world's first trillionaire. Shares in his SpaceX company have soared as it debuted on the US stock exchange, and the tech boss is clearly delighted.
2: It is certainly hard to believe a little company that started in a warehouse in El Segundo is going public with the largest IPO ever. If people had told me this was going to happen, I was like, man, you must be smoking some really good crack.
1: The United States and Iran appear to be close to agreeing a deal on extending the ceasefire in the Middle East. The Prime Minister of Pakistan, who's been mediating negotiations, says the final text of a proposal has now been reached. A British man's been jailed for encouraging a 21-year-old American to take his own life with a shotgun during a video call. Dylan Phelan's been sentenced to 6 years following the suicide of Travis Dyer in Louisiana. Mr. Justice Cotter issued this warning.
3: You and all others who use the internet to discuss suicide and self-harm should realise that what you do online is not beyond the reach of the law.
1: Former Arsenal midfielder Thomas Partey's been denied entry to Canada ahead of Ghana's World Cup opener. He will miss his country's game after Canadian authorities refused his visa application. The 32-year-old is awaiting trial on 7 charges of rape and 1 count of sexual assault. The King has paid tribute to David Hockney, who's died at the age of 88. He said the artist was one of life's true originals. And rugby league legend Kevin Sinfield, actress Dame Helen Mirren, and 6 of the Euro winning Lionesses all lead the King's birthday honours. Sinfield becomes Sir Kevin, having raised more than £10 million for those living with motor neurone disease in honour of his former Leeds Rhino teammate Rob Burrow. Actress Dame Helen Mirren has been made a Companion of Honour for services to drama. In football, Chloe Kelly, who scored the winning penalty in last summer's nail-biting Euros final, is one of the players to be made an MBE. That's the latest from Radio News Hub. I'm David Hall.
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8: Breezy in the north with sunny spells and showers for Northern Ireland, Scotland and Northern England. Dry and bright in southern areas, highs of 22 degrees Celsius.
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1: Oh, hello again. 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
7: 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One more.

0: 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We got you covered.
1: Hi there, it's Harry from Wave Community Radio. I recently went down to Clarence Park Bowling Club and managed to catch up with Jane. Jane was telling us all about the details about getting involved with the club. So if you're interested, listen in.
2: Good morning, my name is Jane Sansom. I'm the secretary of Clarence Bowling Club, and I've been here now 3 years. As secretary, I sort of get involved in sending out information and keeping the members and the committee informed of what's going on.
3: So, yourself, avid bowler, you seem to be going around sort of ushering people into certain areas today on the open day, but what's your side for the bowling?
2: Well, I've been bowling for about 15 years, so yes, I'm an avid bowler. I bowl indoors as well as outdoors during the summer. I'm ushering people around, trying to make sure everyone gets introduced to members of the club so they can find out how friendly it is and how welcoming, because we don't mind if you come and join as a bowler, whether it's outdoors or indoors, if you'd like a snooker player or social. We would just love people to come and join Clarence Bowling Club because we feel we are one of the friendly clubs in Weston Supermare.
3: That's fair enough. And how did you get involved in the side of bowling?
2: Initially, some years ago, there was an advert in the local paper advertising indoor bowling training. Well, my husband had always been a footballer and he said, right, well, let's do this. It's something we can do together. So we joined indoors, say 15 years ago, and from there we progressed outdoors. Generally, though, when you're bowling, you very rarely put couples together in a match because they do tend to niggle each other. So we go to the same match, we might play in different teams.

0: if people want to get involved outside of the open day, how can they get in touch with you?
1: Right, we can. You can come in what they call pay and play. So you don't need to be a member. And what we will be advertising is a mobile number. And if you ring up and talk to the person and say what day you want to come and what hour, we will come down and open up, lend you the equipment. And for that, you pay £5 a session.
0: Oh, okay.
1: And our session can run from up to 2 hours.
0: Yeah.
1: And that way it's open to evenings, because lots of people who work can't come here during the day. And we would love to attract the working population of Western Supermare.
0: Yeah.
1: So weekends, especially evenings, when the evenings at this club are lovely. It's so quiet and it's the perfect time to play bowls.
2: So there you go, directly from Jane down at Clarence Park Bowling Club. For more information, check them out on social media, or alternatively, by all means, you can welcome to email us, studio@wavewsm.co.uk. And if you've got a What's On, a local group, or something that you would like us to help you out with in terms of spreading that message, just get in touch. Right, let's get back to it. I won't interrupt you anymore.
3: This is Wave.

0: Greetings, 'tis I, Dominic Diamond, speaking to you from the 90s. Life is like a video game. One moment you're tearing through it like a hedgehog in blue sneakers, then out of nowhere, you're stung by a giant wasp.
1: Game over.
0: Don't lose all your rings. 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
4: 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I just popped in to say that if you want to get in touch with me or any of the Wave team, just drop an email to studio@wavewsm.co.uk, or why not send a WhatsApp voice note to 0751 055 9979, and we will be in touch.
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1: Rugby league legends Sir Kevin Sinfield and Gruffalo author Dame Julia Donaldson are among the big names recognised in the King's Birthday Honours. Sinfield has been knighted for his work supporting people with motor neurone disease, raising more than £10 million for charity. Elsewhere, Chloe Kelly, Alicia Russo and several other Lioness teammates have received MBEs. Nearly 1,200 people across the UK feature in this year's honours list. The King's official birthday will be marked today with the Trooping of the Colour in central London. Thousands of spectators are expected to line the Mall and Whitehall. The King, Queen and Princess of Wales are set to take part in the traditional carriage procession. This week is National Carers Week.
2: It's not the kind of job that you can leave at the doorstep, walk away from it, go home and forget about it. Care workers still worry and think about people they support when they go home. During COVID, we had a lot of them moving into settings, you know, making a lot of sacrifices to support people. Great, but it also can be quite challenging.
1: That's Carolina Gerlich, the chief executive of the Care Workers Charity. They're calling for national recognition of unpaid and paid carers. Now, all eyes are on Scotland as they prepare to take on Haiti in their first World Cup match, and a man has walked over 3,000 miles to make the game. Team Scotland supporter Craig Ferguson set off from Los Angeles in February and has made it to Boston and raised more than £1 million for charity. Hazel McCraith is a spokesperson for SAMH, one of Scotland's leading mental health charities.
3: And he's done it with such heart, and I think that's the thing. It's his heart, honesty, determination. This challenge has captured people's imagination because it speaks to something universal.
1: And it was a strong start for the World Cup hosts. Canada came from behind to draw their opening game against Bosnia and Herzegovina, and the US opened their first tournament at home in 32 years with a dominant 4-1 victory against Paraguay. From Radio News Hub, I'm Grace McIntosh.
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1: Breezy in the north with sunny spells and showers for Northern Ireland, Scotland and Northern England. Dry and bright in southern areas, highs of 22 degrees Celsius.
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7: 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This may be why some people appear brighter before you hear them speak. We all know that person. You're listening to Wave. Let's get back to the music.

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2: Take the floor.
3: So, we've been running a Sing and Smile session in Yatton for the last year now.
2: Yep.
3: It's the most amazing event. It's just a really chilled morning where we sit around, have a cup of coffee and sing songs. Mm-hmm. And we would love to find a similar space in Weston to be able to set up the same sort of thing. So we're kind of looking for a cafe or somewhere that can just spare us an hour to come and sing.
2: Just come along and sing.
3: Open to everyone. Obviously, because we tend to run it in the day, it tends to be retired folks and older people, but there is no age limit. Just a really nice, relaxed atmosphere, hosted by Right at Home, so we just need the space. We'll do the rest.
2: Oh, fantastic. Now, there's no particular day that you're looking for this to be done?
3: No. The one we run in Yatton is a Monday morning from 11 till 12.
2: Yeah.
3: So, obviously, we need to avoid that time, but other than that,
2: it's all good, really.
3: It's all good, yeah.
2: Fabulous.
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8: Western Supermare Facts, number 60. The Grand Pier is supported by 360 original cast iron piles from 1904, with 71 new steel piles added in 2010. Try getting the cream prescribed for those.

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1: Rugby league legend Sir Kevin Sinfield and Gruffalo author Dame Julia Donaldson are among the big names recognised in the King's Birthday Honours. Ben Monse can tell us more.
2: Sinfield has been knighted for his work supporting people with motor neuron disease, raising more than £10 million for charity, inspired by his late friend and former teammate Rob Burrow. Elsewhere, children's author Julia Donaldson receives a Damehood for services to literature, while Dame Helen Mirren has been made a Companion of Honour. Six of England's Euro-winning lionesses, including Chloe Kelly and Alicia Russo, also receive MBEs.
1: Elsewhere, the King's official birthday will be marked today with the Trooping the Colour in central London. Thousands of spectators are expected to line the Mall and Whitehall. The King, Queen and Princess of Wales are set to take part in the traditional carriage procession. Now, if you think you're the most dedicated football fan, I'd think again. One man has walked over 3,000 miles to see Scotland take on Haiti in their World Cup opening match. Craig Ferguson set off from LA back in February and has raised more than £1 million for SAMH, one of Scotland's leading mental health charities. Hazel McElraith is their spokesperson.
3: People don't have to do this for us or for any charity. And I'm amazed by what people do for charities. And when the world is so volatile at the moment and people are still doing good things, I think it's really important to celebrate them. And that's it.
1: The NHS is warning of a triple whammy of pressure next week as resident doctors in England prepare for a four-day strike that coincides with a heatwave and England's World Cup match. The British Medical Association walkout begins on Monday and runs through to Friday morning. And if your garden's looking particularly lush this month, you're not alone. The Royal Horticultural Society says June's mix of regular rain and long daylight hours has been a huge help for plants. That's the latest from Radio News Hub. I'm Grace McIntosh.
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1: Breezy in the north with sunny spells and showers for Northern Ireland, Scotland and Northern England. Dry and bright in southern areas, highs of 22 degrees Celsius.
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1: Oh, hello again. 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
3: It was just another day, a familiar drive through familiar country. But then, just around the corner, came the unexpected. He'd let his speed creep a little too high as he approached a bend, and he was no longer driving at the right speed for the road. The scary thing is, he didn't even realize driving even a little too fast for the situation is a major cause of collisions, especially on country roads where you don't know what's around the corner. 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

0: 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We got you covered.
1: 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We love to do What's Ons, but here's a little shout out for some help from right at home, North Somerset.
2: Take the floor.
3: So, we've been running a Sing and Smile session in Yatton for the last year now.
2: Yep.
3: It's the most amazing event. It's just a really chilled morning where we sit around, have a cup of coffee and sing songs. Mm-hmm. And we would love to find a similar space in Weston to be able to set up the same sort of thing. So we're kind of looking for a cafe or somewhere that can just spare us an hour to come and sing.
2: Just to come along and sing.
3: Open to everyone. Obviously, because we tend to run it in the day, it tends to be retired folks and older people, but there is no age limit. Just a really nice, relaxed atmosphere, hosted by Right at Home, so we just need the space. We'll do the rest.
2: Oh, fantastic. Now, there's no particular day that you're looking for this to be done? Or?
3: No. The one we run in Yatton is a Monday morning from 11 till 12.
2: Yeah.
3: So, obviously, we need to avoid that time, but other than that...
2: Other than that, it's all good, really.
3: It's all good, yeah.
2: Fabulous.
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0: 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At the racetrack. In the shower. Oops, sorry. 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
2: Rugby league legend Sir Kevin Sinfield is among the headline names in the King's Birthday Honours. Ben Monte has more.
3: The former England captain has been knighted for his fundraising. So far, he's raised more than £10 million for motor neuron disease charities in memory of his former Leeds Rhinos teammate Rob Burrow. Dame Helen Mirren becomes a Companion of Honour for services to drama, while six of England's Euro-winning lionesses, including Chloe Kelly and Alicia Russo, receive MBEs. Nearly 1,200 people across the UK feature in this year's honours list.
2: Thousands are expected to gather in the capital later for the King's official birthday celebration, Trooping the Collar. It's one of the biggest events in the royal calendar and involves a military parade and royal procession. The King and Queen will be joined by senior royals, including the Princess of Wales. All eyes are on Scotland as they prepare to take on Haiti in Boston. One man has walked over 3,000 miles to get to the game and raised more than £1 million for charity in the process. Team Scotland supporter Craig Ferguson set off from LA more than 100 days ago. He's raising money for Sam H, one of Scotland's leading mental health charities. Hazel McElraith is their spokesperson.
4: He's done it with such heart, and I think that's the thing. It's his heart, honesty, determination. This challenge has captured people's imagination because it speaks to something universal.
2: Elsewhere, Scotland's football will get a boost ahead of the country's first World Cup game. The First Minister has announced more than £750,000 in football funding. John Swinney, who's in Boston to cheer on the team, says the fund will help inspire young players through community programmes. And from grassroots to glitz and glamour, it was a very Hollywood start to the World Cup in Los Angeles. Sir David and Lady Victoria Beckham were among a host of celebrity faces there to witness the United States 4-1 victory against Paraguay. Actors Tom Cruise, Leonardo DiCaprio and Jamie Foxx were also seen in the stands. That's the latest from Radio News Hub. I'm Grace McIntosh.
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2: Breezy in the north with sunny spells and showers for Northern Ireland, Scotland and Northern England. Dry and bright in southern areas, highs of 22 degrees Celsius.
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0: 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We got you covered.
1: Hi there, it's Harry from Wave Community Radio. I recently went down to Clarence Park Bowling Club and managed to catch up with Jane. Jane was telling us all about the details about getting involved with the club. So if you're interested, listen in.
2: Good morning, my name is Jane Sansom. I'm the secretary of Clarence Bowling Club, and I've been here now 3 years. As secretary, I sort of get involved in sending out information and keeping the members and the committee informed of what's going on.
3: So, yourself, avid bowler, you seem to be going around sort of ushering people into certain areas today on the open day, but what's your side for the bowling?
2: Well, I've been bowling for about 15 years. Mm-hmm. So, yes, I'm an avid bowler. I bowl indoors as well as outdoors during the summer. I'm ushering people around, trying to make sure everyone gets introduced to members of the club so they can find out how friendly it is and how welcoming, because we don't mind if you come and join as a bowler, whether it's outdoors or indoors, if you'd like a snooker player or social. We would just love people to come and join Clarence Bowling Club because we feel we are one of the friendly clubs in Weston Supermare.
3: That's fair enough. And how did you get involved in the side of bowling?
2: Initially, some years ago, there was an advert in the local

0: local paper advertising indoor bowling training. Well, my husband had always been a footballer, and he said, right, well, let's do this. It's something we can do together. So we joined indoors, say, 15 years ago, and from there we progressed outdoors. Generally, though, when you're bowling, you very rarely put couples together in a match because they do tend to niggle each other. So we go to the same match, which we might play in different teams.
1: If people want to get involved outside of the open day, how can they get in touch with you?
0: You can come in what they call pay and play. So you don't need to be a member. And what we will be advertising is a mobile number. And if you ring up and talk to the person and say what day you want to come and what hour, we will come down and open up, lend you the equipment, and for that you pay £5 a session.
1: Oh, okay.
0: And now a session can run from up to 2 hours.
1: Yeah.
0: And that way it's open to evenings, because lots of people who work can't come here during the day. And we would love to attract the working population of Western Supermare.
1: Yeah.
0: So weekends, especially evenings, when the evenings at this club are lovely. It's so quiet and it's the perfect time to play bowls.
2: So there you go, directly from Jane down at Clarence Park Bowling Club. For more information, check them out on social media, or alternatively, by all means, you can welcome to email us, studio@wavewsm.co.uk. And if you've got a what's on, a local group, or something that you would like us to help you out with in terms of spreading that message, just get in touch. Right, let's get back to it. I won't interrupt you anymore.
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1: Greetings, tis I, Dominic Diamond, speaking to you from the 90s. Life is like a video game. One moment you're tearing through it like a hedgehog in blue sneakers, then out of nowhere, you're stung by a giant wasp.
2: Game over.
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4: 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And here's Nikki, driving off for a morning coffee. 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
8: 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I've completely forgotten what I was going to say. 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
1: Rugby league legend Sir Kevin Sinfield is among the headline names in the King's Birthday Honours. Ben Monte has more.
2: The former England captain has been knighted for his fundraising. So far, he's raised more than £10 million for motor neuron disease charities in memory of his former Leeds Rhinos teammate Rob Burrow. Dame Helen Mirren becomes a Companion of Honour for services to drama, while six of England's Euro-winning lionesses, including Chloe Kelly and Alicia Russo, receive MBEs. Nearly 1,200 people across the UK feature in this year's honours list.
1: Thousands are expected to gather in the capital later for the King's official birthday celebration, Trooping the Collar. It's one of the biggest events in the royal calendar and involves a military parade and royal procession. The King and Queen will be joined by senior royals, including the Princess of Wales. All eyes are on Scotland as they prepare to take on Haiti in Boston. One man has walked over 3,000 miles to get to the game and raised more than £1 million for charity in the process. Team Scotland supporter Craig Ferguson set off from LA more than 100 days ago. He's raising money for SAMH, one of Scotland's leading mental health charities. Hazel McElraith is their spokesperson.
3: He's done it with such heart, and I think that's the thing. It's his heart, honesty, determination. This challenge has captured people's imagination because it speaks to something universal.
1: Elsewhere, Scotland's football will get a boost ahead of the country's first World Cup game. The First Minister has announced more than £750,000 in football funding. John Swinney, who's in Boston to cheer on the team, says the fund will help inspire young players through community programmes. And from grassroots to glitz and glamour, it was a very Hollywood start to the World Cup in Los Angeles. Sir David and Lady Victoria Beckham were among a host of celebrity faces there to witness the United States 4-1 victory against Paraguay. Actors Tom Cruise, Leonardo DiCaprio and Jamie Foxx were also seen in the stands. That's the latest from Radio News Hub. I'm Grace McIntosh.
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1: Breezy in the north with sunny spells and showers for Northern Ireland, Scotland and Northern England. Dry and bright in southern areas, highs of 22 degrees Celsius.
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5: Oh, what a fabulous song. Time for a coffee break, I think. Let's put the kettle on. Milk or without? And sugar or sweet enough? Just checking. 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

0: now.
1: Yep.
0: It's the most amazing event. It's just a really chilled morning where we sit around, have a cup of coffee and sing songs. Mm-hmm. And we would love to find a similar space in Weston to be able to set up the same sort of thing. So we're kind of looking for a cafe or somewhere that can just spare us an hour to come and sing.
1: Just come along and sing.
0: Open to everyone. Obviously, because we tend to run it in the day, it tends to be retired folks and older people, but there is no age limit. Just a really nice, relaxed atmosphere, hosted by Right at Home, so we just need the space. We'll do the rest.
1: Oh, fantastic. Now, there's no particular day that you're looking for this to be done? Or?
0: No. The one we run in Yatton is a Monday morning from 11 till 12.
1: Yeah.
0: So, obviously, we need to avoid that time, but other than that...
1: Other than that, it's all good, really.
0: It's all good, yeah.
1: Fabulous.
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0: Oh, hello again. 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Few sausages, burgers, that type of thing. I think it's time for a nice drink, though. 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
8: Weston-super-Mare Facts number 12. Gerald from Milton Road has never liked the taste of sweetener in his tea. Don't worry, Gerald. We think you're sweet enough. Enjoy this one with your brew.

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1: Rugby league legend Sir Kevin Sinfield and Gruffalo author Dame Julia Donaldson are among the big names recognised in the King's Birthday Honours. Ben Monse can tell us more.
2: Sinfield has been knighted for his work supporting people with motor neuron disease, raising more than £10 million for charity, inspired by his late friend and former teammate Rob Burrow. Elsewhere, children's author Julia Donaldson receives a Damehood for services to literature, while Dame Helen Mirren has been made a Companion of Honour. Six of England's Euro-winning lionesses, including Chloe Kelly and Alicia Russo, also receive MBEs.
1: Health bosses say the NHS is heading into a triple whammy of pressure next week as resident doctors in England begin a four-day strike. The walkout runs from Monday morning into Friday and is expected to coincide with a heatwave as well as increased demand around England's World Cup clash with Croatia on Wednesday night. The NHS says services remain open and patients should still attend appointments unless told otherwise. Scotland are preparing for their first World Cup game in more than 28 years as they take on Haiti, and one fan has made an extra special effort to get there. Craig Ferguson has walked over 3,000 miles from LA to Boston and raised more than £1 million for one of Scotland's leading mental health charities, Sam H. Hazel McElraith is their director of fundraising.
3: You know, it's garnered the support that Craig has because of the World Cup, but also it will get men talking, and that's again what Craig's been wanting to do, so it's a perfect fit.
1: The Scottish Government also donated £400,000 to the charity. England's World Cup preparations have hit an unexpected bump after team equipment was reportedly stolen from their Kansas base. The FA says boots and footballs went missing ahead of the squad's arrival. And if your garden's looking particularly lush this month, you're not alone. The Royal Horticultural Society says June's mix of regular rain and long daylight hours has been a huge help for plants. From Radio News Hub, I'm Grace McIntosh.
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1: Breezy in the north with sunny spells and showers for Northern Ireland, Scotland and Northern England. Dry and bright in southern areas, highs of 22 degrees Celsius.
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0: Mystique starting off the show and Do Me Like That. Welcome along to the show. So what have we got in the show this week? Well, I can tell you right now, we have a top retro top 5 rewind. But what year in particular are we going back to this week? Well, I can tell you it's 1970. I'm sure I put it right. Yeah, 1978 this week. That's where we're heading with our top 5 retro rewind. We also have a decade selection, which will be in the year 2000s, in the decade 2000s. But what year will that be? You have to stay tuned to find out. At the moment, there's no connection this week. I've got some just music to cram in, so I think something's got to drop anyway. And what else have we got? We got the wheel as well. We got a brand new TV theme added onto the wheel. A very obscure TV theme, because you probably can't remember it. But I can. And it may come up on the wheel this week. You never know. Or it could be one of the other genres that we got there. We've got the Heritage Chart Top 5. Will there be any change in the Top 5? Will there be a new number 1? Will there be exactly the same number of songs? Or the same songs as last week? I can't tell you. You have to wait and find out. But all in all, we are here together, you and me, and a bunch of tunes that you may or may not like, or may and may not heard before for a long time. Or you may just heard new songs. Anyway, this week is the week that I take my daughter to Cardiff to watch Take That. She never saw the circus the first time around. She was too young. So I'm taking her again, after she's done all her exams. So Take That is on the way.
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1: Well, that was Take That and the Circus. And this is Duran Duran featuring Nile Rodgers. Yeah, you've already said it. Free to Love.

Sign of Duran Duran and Nile Rodgers and Free to Love. Well, it's that time of the show where we drag out the wheel, which has got 5 genres of music. So for film soundtrack, we got I'm Forrest from Forrest Gump. Think As You Drunk, Riley Green. I can't remember if that was blues or country. It's one of them. I think it's country. Daisy Wake Up, Jesse Roper. I think that's blues. Behind Blue Eyes, The Who. That's definitely rock. And brand new on the wheel, it's called La Serenissima. The Serenissima by Rondo Vendasciano. I hope I've said that right. I'm not good at languages, am I? So what song are we going to play next? Let's spin the wheel, see, and find out where it lands. Here we go. Hold on, we had this last week.

I don't know what's going on with my wheel. Because before it used to spin and I used to... very weird. But I have spinned it. I'll tell you what. I'll do it again. Here we go. This is live. Now, I normally put this through the feed on the mixer, but it's not working. So now it's not working at all. That's very strange. I had it working literally seconds ago, before I even started it. This is weird. What is going on? I'll tell you what, we'll close the wheel down and reopen it, because it definitely was working. I don't know why it's suddenly not working. Let's try again. Here we go. Here we go. See? I'm not lying. Right. That proves that it was working. And it has proved that it worked and has landed on the same category as it did when it was quiet. It's landed on blues, which I think is Daisy Wake Up from Jesse Roper. Let's have a look. Is it? That sounds like country to me. Hold on a minute. Let's try the one. This is... That's more better blues, isn't it? Think as you're drunk. Riley Green. Where's that? Is that country? Now, that's definitely country, isn't it? So it's got to be that one. Daisy Wake Up. Jesse Roper. That is your blues. I was right the first time.

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I know it all seems confusing, but another day. Right now we just gotta focus on getting gone. Don't ask no questions, just Daisy, run, go!

Sign of Jesse Roper and Daisy Wake Up. Hope you like that. That blues track comes off the wheel and we'll replace it with something else. Right, the World Cup has started. This is Right Said Fred and Stand Up for the Champions. Best.

Right, Said Fred. And a song they sang for a football competition. I think it was the Euros. But it's been re-released, I think. As is this version. Or not this. I don't know which version they're releasing. But Three Lions has been released as well. This is Beale Skinner and Lightning Seeds from 98.

0: Three Lions anthem still being sung in the crowds at football matches everywhere, especially England World Cup. I heard it the other night as well. Anyway, it's time for our Retro Top 5 Rewind. We're heading back to this very week in 1978. Can you remember who was in the top 5?
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0: So who was at
2: number 5?
0: Well, it was a band called Smokey, and the track was called O'Carroll.

They talked about living next door to Alice. That's O'Carroll from Smokey, number 5 in 1978, this very week. And Darts, the boy from New York City, was at this week's

0: That's Miss You from the Rolling Stones. The Retro Top 5 Rewind. Stepping back to 1978 this week. And the next track is a double A-side from a track that had four people in the group, but only one was the main singer. We're going to play both tracks.
1: Number two.
0: The first one was Rivers of Babylon, and the double A-side, Brown Girl in the Ring. We'll play those both for you back to back, right here on the Mark Weech Radio Show. Can you remember who was number one? I'll tell you after these two songs. But being 1978, you probably already guessed it.

0: Boney M, Brown Girl in the Ring, and Rivers of Babylon. So, have you guessed who was at
1: number one
0: this very week back in 1978? Yeah, you guessed it. The film Grease was out. It was this one. You're the One I Want. Number one from Olivia Newton-John and John Travolta.

From the new Toy Story 5, I think it must be the song that comes at the end of the credits. I Knew It, I Knew You from Taylor Swift. Right, that hot weather's coming back very, very soon. Well, it'll probably come and go, won't it? So I'm going to play this, get you in the mood if you're having anything exciting going on. A barbecue or anything like that in the next few days. You never know. It might be boiling hot. Is Arrow and Hot, Hot, Hot. We'll see you on the other side in hour two.

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1: Rugby league legend Sir Kevin Sinfield is among the headline names in the King's Birthday Honours. Ben Monse has more.
2: The former England captain has been knighted for his fundraising. So far, he's raised more than £10 million for motor neuron disease charities in memory of his former Leeds Rhinos teammate Rob Burrow. Dame Helen Mirren becomes a Companion of Honour for services to drama, while six of England's Euro-winning lionesses, including Chloe Kelly and Alicia Russo, receive MBEs. Nearly 1,200 people across the UK feature in this year's honours list.
1: Thousands are expected to gather in the capital later for the King's official birthday celebration, Trooping the Collar. It's one of the biggest events in the royal calendar and involves a military parade and royal procession. The King and Queen will be joined by senior royals, including the Princess of Wales. All eyes are on Scotland as they prepare to take on Haiti in Boston. One man has walked over 3,000 miles to get to the game and raised more than £1 million for charity in the process. Team Scotland supporter Craig Ferguson set off from LA more than 100 days ago. He's raising money for SAMH, one of Scotland's leading mental health charities. Hazel McElraith is their spokesperson.
3: He's done it with such heart, and I think that's the thing. It's his heart, honesty, determination. This challenge has captured people's imagination because it speaks to something universal.
1: Elsewhere, Scotland's football will get a boost ahead of the country's first World Cup game. The First Minister has announced more than £750,000 in football funding. John Swinney, who's in Boston to cheer on the team, says the fund will help inspire young players through community programmes. And from grassroots to glitz and glamour, it was a very Hollywood start to the World Cup in Los Angeles. Sir David and Lady Victoria Beckham were among a host of celebrity faces there to witness the United States 4-1 victory against Paraguay. Actors Tom Cruise, Leonardo DiCaprio and Jamie Foxx were also seen in the stands. That's the latest from Radio News Hub. I'm Grace McIntosh.
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1: Cloudy and breezy with showers across northern areas. Wales and southern England will remain dry and sunny. Highs of 22 degrees Celsius in the south and 16 in the north.
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Dave Edmonds and Girls Talk. We got a decade selection on the way very well in a few minutes' time, but got the Heritage Chart up next after this from Red Hot Chili Peppers and Around the World.

0: There you go, sound on the Red Hot Chili Peppers and Around the World. Right, and I was ready, eager to start, and then everything just froze on me, but we're back. Right, it's time for the Heritage Chart Top 5. There's been some movers, there's been some non-movers, and there's been some new entries into Top 5 anyway. And will there be a new number one? Well, you have to stay tuned to find out, because we're going to count down the top five for you in just a tick. But if you want to make a difference to the chart, you can go to heritagechart.co.uk, click on the vote. There you'll see the whole list, the whole chart of songs, and you can select how many or as little as you want, then submit it. Job done. So who is at this week's
1: number five?
0: Well, it's Paper Lace featuring Philip Wright and Phil Hendricks, and Last Bus Home.

0: Last Bus Home from Paper Lace, featuring Philip Wright and Phil Hendricks. As at number 5 this week, climbing into the Heritage Chart, up the charts, I think from 10 last week to number 5. And it's not good news as much for Mari Wilson, because she's still there at
1: number 4.

0: Johnson and Good News, still at number 4. That's been there for a while now at number 4. And the last week's number 2 has now slipped to this week's
1: number 3.
0: The Bell Boys and Steve Ellis, Brighton's Calling.

0: Number three for the Bellboys, Steve Ellis and Brighton's Calling. At number three, and the Shawaddy Waddy and dot dot dot is at this week's
1: number two.

0: I predict that might be a future number one. Shawadi Wadi creeping up the charts. Currently at number two this week with Dot Dot Dot. Which means we have a non-mover at
1: number one.
0: Suzette Charles, whenever you're

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From the album Fever, Kylie Minogue, and More, More, More. And while I was out on my walk, I had some music playing the other day, and it was this, and it was from Blackpink. It's called Jump.

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1: Sound of Blackpink. And I was jump. Right, we got a decade selection on the way. I told you it was in the noughties. Which year in particular are we at? Here we go with our decade selection for this week.
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Feels Just Like It Should from Jamiroquai, Gorillaz and Feelgood Inc., and this one from the Foo Fighters. But what is the year of the decade of the noughties?

0: Foo Fighters, Best of You, ending off our decade selection, which was in the noughties, but what year? It was 2005. Did you get it right? I hope you did.
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0: Talking of Madonna, this is Madonna. I love Sensation.

Love Sensation from Madonna. Well, we have come to the end of the show for this week. Hope you enjoyed the tunes. And if you haven't, then why not drop me a line? You can find me on Facebook or on Instagram or Twitter or X or whatever it is called. Just look up the Mark Weech Radio Show or Mark Weech, whatever. And there aren't many of us around in the world. Anyway, I'm going to leave with this one. This is Steely Dan and Do It Again. Hope to see you all next week. Don't be late. Bye-bye for now.

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1: Rugby league legend Sir Kevin Sinfield and Gruffalo author Dame Julia Donaldson are among the big names recognised in the King's Birthday Honours. They join the names of nearly 1,200 people from across the UK. Researcher and academic Dr. Susan Lagden is one of them. She's been made an MBE for services to ending violence against women and girls in Northern Ireland.
2: When the letter came, I wasn't expecting that letter, and when I opened it, I quite literally stopped in my tracks and could barely get to the second paragraph before bursting into tears with absolute just joy, excitement, shock of what I was reading.
1: The NHS is warning of a triple whammy of pressure next week as resident doctors in England prepare for a four-day strike that coincides with a heatwave and England's World Cup match. The British Medical Association walkout begins on Monday and runs through to Friday morning, with officials urging patients to still attend appointments unless told otherwise. If you think you're the most dedicated football fan, I'd think again. One man has walked over 3,000 miles to see Scotland take on Haiti in their World Cup opening match. Craig Ferguson set off from LA back in February and has raised more than £1 million for SAMH, one of Scotland's leading mental health charities. Hazel McElraith is their spokesperson.
3: People don't have to do this for us or for any charity. And I'm amazed by what people do for charities. And when the world is so volatile at the moment and people are still doing good things, I think it's really important to celebrate them.
1: Elsewhere, the First Minister has announced more than £750,000 in football funding. John Swinney, who's in Boston to cheer on the team, says the fund will help inspire young players through community programmes. And if your garden's looking particularly lush this month, you're not the only one. Experts from the Royal Horticultural Society say June's mix of regular rain and long daylight hours has been a huge help for plants. That's the latest from Radio News Hub. I'm Grace McIntosh.
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1: Cloudy and breezy with showers across northern areas. Wales and southern England will remain dry and sunny. Highs of 22 degrees Celsius in the south and 16 in the north.
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0: It's a beautiful sunny week, isn't it? So we start off with a song like that, Rain Cloud. The Lighthouse Family kicking us off on the Old Gits and Hits show with Chris Criddle, David Southway and John Ford back for another week of conversation when we'll see where it leads. A very good day to you, gentlemen. I hope you've had a good week since we were last together. David, how has your week been?
1: My week was a week. It was 7 days, you know, since we had the last week.
0: Yeah.
1: Very good. That was all right. Apart from the fact I had my COVID injection for this year.
0: Oh, no.
1: And it wiped me out.
0: Huh?
1: Completely wiped me out. So, then I spoke to somebody else and the same thing's happened to them. So I don't know whether it's a different strain of stuff that they're putting into you. But, I'm all right now. Not a problem. Yeah, Chris, how was... Oh, no, I'm sorry. Sorry.
0: No, start with me.
1: I'll start with you. Okay. John, how was your week?
0: Oh, it was very nice, thank you. Yeah, we had some friends come stay for the weekend just gone. And then prior to that, I met up with a good old mate of mine and we had some lunch. Went to a carvery, actually.
1: Oh, really? Was it good? Well, I love a carvery. I met up with somebody last week as well. I had a carvery.
0: Did you?
1: Yeah.
0: What was yours like?
1: It was very nice. Yeah, very nice. Good value. Excellent value.
0: Yeah, mine was good as well. And the company was good. The weather was nice. The venue was all right. And the only downside is it would have been nice had we had another friend there.
1: Well, yes, unfortunately, somebody cried off, didn't
0: he? He did, didn't he? Yeah.
1: Because it was us two.
0: It was us two, yeah.
1: Three.
0: Yeah. So mind you, the fact he wasn't there gave us a lot to talk about.
1: It did him.
0: Of course it did.
1: Yeah, we had a lot to talk about.
0: No, we had a lot to talk about. We didn't really talk about him a lot, to be honest with you. In fact, we were just leaving. Oh, we didn't rip into our friend Chris Criddle.
1: No, which is a shame. He'll be distraught by that.
0: He will be, yes. Yeah.
1: I'm sure he will when we find out.
0: I mean, he's got a bad leg and a bad hand, so I'm sure his ears were burning as well.
1: Yes. And it was another part of his body that he had to go and have checked out. He calls in the RAC, really, to check him over.
0: Yeah. He's like a vintage car, isn't he?
1: Yeah. Well, they keep going, though.
0: Yeah.
1: Whereas Chris just keeps on.
0: Yeah, and on, and on, and on. Chris, how was your last week?
2: Not too bad. Yes, we had a visit to the hospital. We had a weekend away, and we had a cracking time.
0: Good.
1: Oh, was that it? Well done. Oh, well done. That's a result then. That's all right.
0: Yeah. And have you all enjoyed the weather? I mean, because you went away, Chris. I know you're not going to bang on about where you went and what you did. Not. But the weather must have been great when you were away.
2: Absolutely glorious. We had a great time, yeah. Mm. Yeah, a nice little sort of terrace and sat in the sunshine, wandering around in the sun. It's just nice. It's nice to have a good weekend, isn't it?
0: It is. Nice to just get away and forget everything else, isn't it, really, to be honest with you?
1: Yeah, forget the stress.
0: Have you? Did you, David? Did you take advantage of the weather?
1: Always take advantage of the. I try and take advantage of the most things.
0: Yes, I heard that.
1: Yeah, no, it was all right. Yeah, it was very nice. It's beautiful, and this week is going to be forecast water, war, sunshine as well, isn't it? Until the end of the week.
0: Yeah, and into next week. In fact, the rest of the month is meant to be all right, isn't it?
1: Let's hope. But you know, the problem is about the UK, isn't it? At some stage, it's going to come and bite us in the bum.
0: Yeah.
1: Now, it'll either be that we'll end up with a torrential rain for a week.
0: Yeah.
1: Or it'll be, that we've got a problem there. You can't turn your taps on anywhere.
0: Yeah.
1: True. Because we've got no water. And then, of course, we've got no fuel of the beginning of May, isn't it? Or was it the beginning of June?
0: Beginning of June, I think, isn't it? Yeah.
1: Unless something sorts itself out. So yeah. it's all looking good. So enjoy it while we can.
0: Absolutely, yeah. I mean, I've been emptying my water. My water butts are almost empty now. We don't have much rain. I need my butts filled because, well, I put some grass seed down on my front lawn because I scarified it and everything. And, I put the seed down. So it needs watering every day. So got to do it.
1: I did the same because we put some stuff on ours and I emptied our two water butts, much to my wife's disgust, actually, to be honest. She said, what'd you do that for? I said, what was I supposed to do?
0: It's cheaper than putting the hose pipe on it, isn't it?
1: Well, that's it, yeah. That's it. So same situation, really.
0: Yeah. So we're looking for some rain now, aren't we?
1: We're not looking for any rain whatsoever.
0: Well, my water butts need filling up, we do.
1: They might need filling, but you're not having any rain.
0: Okay, fine. Well, how am I going to fill them?
1: Well, you know what happens? You'll end up with the rain, and you'll be complaining, Oh, we just want some sunshine now for the lawn seed I put down.
0: And I just want it to rain enough to fill up my water butts during the night. That would be good.
1: Oh, well, there we are. Yeah, we can cope with that. We can cope with that. Is it possible to put an order in? Rain overnight.
0: I'll have a word.
1: Yeah, have a word. See what you can do.
0: Yeah, Chris, you did something very important. We talk about your wedding every week, your forthcoming nuptials on the program, and you picked, well, you didn't pick them up, but you went to and finalised the sizing of your rings, which is good, isn't it?
2: I finally got the ring sized.
0: Yeah.
2: Yeah, which was all right. And they said I had a big ring.
0: And what?
1: I was just thinking that ties in rather well with your last comment as well. You wanted someone to fill up your butt.
2: Oh yeah. Do you remember? Hey, listen, before you get it filled up, remember you need to wash your butt out before you fill it up again.
0: Well, you do. Yeah, you need to get rid of all the bugs, don't you?
2: Correct. Absolutely right. Or else you'll be putting some bad stuff on your plants or whatever you're trying to water.
0: Yeah.
2: There you go. Tip for the summer.
0: Thank you very much indeed. Have you got that from your gardening expert? Have you?
2: I have from my gardening expert. We were talking about it last week, and yes. So,
0: and what's the best thing to use to clean out your water butt then?
2: Just jump in there and a bit of soap and water like you would do for your shower.
0: Give it a slosh around.
1: Yeah, I'm not sure. That's
2: good old splosh.
0: Yeah, because the algae builds up in there, doesn't it?
2: Yes, it does. Yeah, absolutely right. Yeah. So you can't just leave your butt year after year. You need to make sure it's emptied. Then you clean it out before any more rain gets in there.
0: Okay, fine. Yeah. I very rarely clean ours out, to be honest with you. Because you can't get in the bottom of them, can you? Can get right down there.
1: No, we don't clean ours either. So there you are. But, of course, it's usually water in there. I suppose maybe it's when it gets
0: dry. There's never not water in there. It's always a bit at the bottom, isn't there? Yeah. Always a bit at the bottom. Yeah. So that's it. We've all had a good week then.
1: Well, it seems like it, doesn't it? Yeah. So it's all downhill from here on in then, isn't it, for the next 2 hours?
0: It is. Yes. And you're with the old Gits and Hits show.

0: 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Back for another week. Don't forget you can interact with us anytime you like. Just head to our socials, search out the Old Gibson Hit Show. You can email us if you like. It's the Old Gibson Hits, the Old Gits and with an A-N-D, the Old Gibson Hits at gmail.com. And don't forget to check out our podcasts as well. So from wherever you get your podcasts, ours are up there. They're not an hour and a half or 3 hours long or anything like that. They're just short, bite-sized, 20 minutes tops. And you can take them wherever you want, on the school run or out for a little jog or whatever. They're just there. They've got a beginning, a middle, and an end. So from wherever you get your podcasts, just search out the Old Gits and Hits.
1: And just remember, as Old Gits, we do like being taken out.
0: Yes, absolutely.
1: So so if you go to the podcast and you're off somewhere for a few days, take us with you.
0: And we don't mean, when we say taken out, we don't mean like the man attempted to do with Donald Trump over the last weekend to take him out.
1: No, not like that. Just for a couple of trips.
0: Yeah.
1: I've got to ask a question now then. So, and I know one of these has just happened.
0: Okay.
1: See that this recent survey.
0: Sergey, I knew Sergey quite well. Yeah, he was very nice. Yeah. He advertises that insurance thing on the telly, doesn't he? Compare the meerkats.
1: this recent survey, Britain's biggest everyday annoyances revealed.
0: Yeah.
1: So yeah, did you see this?
0: Yeah.
1: Britain's biggest annoyance. Funny thing is, when I look at the top 10, every one of those annoys me. Every one. But I'm not sure that in no particular order either. So that makes sense. They all annoy me.
0: Mm.
1: So, but I see the one thing, 9% of people, say they get frustrated with people after 5 minutes. 5 minutes? God, I can't last that long before I get frustrated with people. Can you?
0: It depends which people it is, doesn't it?
1: Well, that's what it is. Just people. People, you know, having a conversation or you're introduced to somebody. Can you, if somebody introduces you to somebody, and how long does it take you to think, I'm wasting my time here, I'm not enjoying this? How long does it take?
0: Well, it depends who it is. Like I say, if it's someone who's really interesting and you want to speak with, then probably never. If it's somebody that you don't want to speak with, then 30 seconds, yeah.
1: If you don't know, that's the point. Yeah. You don't know if they've introduced you to them. Well, you don't know who they are, what they do and whatever. So how long does it take you? Because I say, when they're saying 5 minutes, it takes me 30 seconds to go, I don't want to be standing here, thank you. And then find a way out. Chris, what about you?
2: I would give people a few minutes.
1: Would you?
2: And after, absolutely right, yeah. And then after that, then you make a, and in fact, you don't judge a book by its cover, do you? That's the thing.
1: Well, if I don't want to read the book, yeah.
2: No, you don't. I do.
1: I look at it and go, I don't
2: give it time.
1: Yeah, no, I don't want to read that book. So I move on.
2: I mean, life isn't too short for that, for goodness sake, because you might find out something interesting.
1: Well, then I might.
2: Someone you may have just passed off as maybe an irritant before now, actually, when you sort of, a few minutes in, you might think, actually, no, they're all right.
1: Yeah, you might do, but you've got to get over that point, haven't you? And I haven't got enough patience to stand around there to wait for that time to see whether or not.
0: Well, it's like a bottle of wine, isn't it? I mean, if someone says, do you want to try this wine? And you know it's dead dirt cheap and, you know, you've never heard of it before. You're thinking, oh, I don't know, I'm not going to like this. And then you drink it, you go, ugh, that's a bit horrible. And then you drink a bit more. But it has the opposite effect, doesn't it? The more you drink of it, the better it gets.
1: The better it gets.
0: Yeah. So it could be the same with people. Next time you see people you think you're not going to be impressed by, then, you know, just keep it going. Keep it just going.
1: What I do is ask him, can you buy me a glass of wine? They said, why is that? Because I might like you after.
0: Yeah, you could just say to them, do you know what? You remind me of a really cheap, nasty bottle of wine. The longer you drink it, the better it gets, because the drunker you get and you don't care. So the longer I speak to you, the more I'm not listening and don't care.
1: I like that analogy.
0: Yeah.
1: I like that analogy. Yeah, I'm not sure that's going to go down well too well. But,
0: So what's your top excuse then for making a swift departure from somebody?
1: Sorry, I'll change the subject. So I need to go to the toilet.
0: Okay. Thank
1: you. I'll pop back. And then I always come back and find another part of the room.
0: Yeah. Let me introduce you to David. He probably won't hang around long because he's always wanting the toilet.
1: Yes, that's the easiest way to say it. Or just say, I'm going to get a drink. All right, said, okay. Would you like to buy me one? No, thank you.
0: Oh, that's right. I'll come with you to the bar then.
1: I said, you said, well, fine, you're going to get them in. Yeah. Hey, that'd be a very good idea. Queue jumping's number one.
0: Oh, yeah.
1: Queue jumping.
0: Yeah.
1: You don't seem to get that much these days, do you? You used to get that a lot. We don't seem to get that much these days.
0: No, I think people are afraid, aren't they, that they're going to get clobbered if they queue jump.
1: Yeah. They probably are, yeah. Number two in this list, I don't like this. People chewing loudly when they eat.
0: Yes, I don't like that.
1: And there's the other thing on that as well. When some people, when they eat and they speak with their food in their mouth, but then it starts splashing out.
0: Yeah, yeah. Well, you can't help that, can you?
1: Oh, that's terrible though, isn't it? You just think, oh, that's coming right in my direction. I don't want that. It's in my direction.
2: Especially when it goes in your food.
1: Well, yeah, it does. You're absolutely right.
2: I mean, yeah. You don't see it. Then you think, hang about, that at some point I'm going to eat what they spat out. Yeah.
1: Hello, I've got enough food on my own plate. Well, it's coming over as well. So number three, why do people do this now? People playing videos or audio loudly without headphones.
0: Yeah,
2: everyone does that these days. They even speak, they have conversations without headphones. You see people walking along the street, and all they're doing is they're carrying a phone in front of them with the speaker on and trying to have a conversation.
0: Yeah, when did that?
2: The old-fashioned way of shoving it up to your ear hole.
0: When did that become a thing, though? Because you see that a lot, don't you, with people having their phone on loudspeaker?
1: I don't know. It just seems to me crazy. I mean, I can understand having a conversation, because that's the same as having a conversation, isn't it? Walking along the street. Mm. You know, I mean, you wouldn't walk along the street and say to somebody, can you speak into this microphone? I'll put my headphones on.
0: Whisper into my ear.
1: Yeah.
0: Well, it's the equivalent, isn't it?
1: Yeah, it is. Yeah. But with so walking along the street, I can understand that, but not with the old music. And there's nothing worse, I think, especially when you're on public transport.
0: And yeah, this is true. Yeah.
1: There's somebody sitting on the bus or the train next to you, and they've got this music belting out and whatever.
0: It's the equivalent, isn't it? Years ago, when people would get onto a bus or walk down the street with what they used to call a ghetto blaster, big hi-fi thing, you know, on their shoulder.
1: Yeah.
2: But there's going to be a law introduced which will fine people £1,000 if they do it.
1: What? Play music loud?
2: Yeah.
1: The whole point is, who's going to fine them?
2: Well, that's the thing, isn't it? If you're on public transport, it could be a train, it could be a bus or whatever, and they're saying if you do that. You see these signs now on public transport, you know, a polite notice not to do it. But it soon will. I don't think it's law as yet, but it's going through. And there will be £1,000 fine. But who's going to regulate it?
0: Well, exactly. It'll be the same people who regulate the shoplifters who are walking out with loads of stuff every day that we read about. You know, yeah. Who nicks exactly. them? The only people who nick them are the poor employees who then get sacked for doing it.
1: That's absolutely nonsense.
0: There was another one recently, wasn't there?
1: Yeah, there was. It's Morrison's manager, wasn't
0: there?
1: Yeah. Incredible. Yeah. Another thing, and this doesn't annoy me. I'd say the top 10, I really do. People being late.
0: Yeah, I don't like lateness, yeah.
1: You know, it's okay a minute or 2 minutes or whatever, because you can't necessarily get there bang on time for that. But when people turn up 20 minutes late, sorry, I was held up. You think, 20 minutes? You know, well, but anyway, that's another for me. Another one. People that walk slowly. Now, hold on. I did say all of the top 10, but I'm not sure about the people that walk slowly. Is that annoying?
0: Well, I suppose if you're in, if you're walking behind somebody in, like an airport, or you're trying to get to your train or bus on time, and there's a load of people walking slowly in front of you, just ambling along, but you want to get past them because you're on a bit of a mission to get somewhere, then that can be quite annoying, can't it? I suppose.
1: Well, it's annoying for me only if there's about four or five of them standing in a row, walking along in a row slowly. Yeah, you can't get past.
0: It's a bit like you go to the supermarket, isn't it? And you try and get down a particular aisle, and then there's two people there, both with the trolley, facing each other, blocking the whole aisle because they haven't seen each other for a while. And they go, oh, hello, how are you? And they ever start having a chat. But they're just blocking the thing. You try and get past, and they just ignore you.
1: Yeah, they don't seem to think that if I put my trolley next to hers or his...
0: Yeah, or one behind the other, like you park on the road, you know?
1: Maybe that's a sign you need in a supermarket.
0: Yeah, yeah, yeah.
1: Please park your trolleys in a single order.
0: Yes, sensibly.
1: And maybe you could have you could put yellow lines, couldn't you, around the aisles?
0: Yeah.
1: Or red lines, like they do at one of the airports.
0: Or you do, as a friend of mine, he was an old boss actually years ago. This was a thing on the road, but you could do it in a supermarket. You could say to the two people as you're approaching them, "Excuse me," in knowing that you're in the bread aisle already. You say, "Do you know where the bread is, please?" And they go, "Oh yeah, it's in this aisle. You go, would you mind if I share it with you then? He did the same on the road. There was this guy hogging the road and or trying to get past him, actually. He was Bill's in the front. And this guy was behind trying to get past him and burgling his horn and everything. And it was a little country lane. And Bill sort of slowed right down so the guy couldn't pass him anyway. Got out his car, went back to the guy behind. He went, excuse me, mate, is this the A23 or whatever it was? And the guy went, yeah. He said, do you mind if I share it with you? And then got back in his car. The guy stayed behind him then.
1: You'd have to be careful.
0: Yeah, of course.
1: There's so many idiots about now, aren't there?
0: Yeah, yeah.
1: But if it's too, wouldn't see the funny side of that.
0: Yeah, if it's two old ladies in the supermarket, though, you think you're on safe ground.
1: The head with a baguette.
0: Unless one of them's super grand or something like that, yeah.
1: Super grand with a baguette.
0: Yeah.
1: What else have they got in the top 10? People putting their feet up on public transport.
0: Oh, yeah.
1: Yeah, that's awful,
0: isn't it? And in the cinema.
1: Yes, yeah, and in the cinema. How about people that when you're on public transport and they sit on the seat nearest the aisle and put a bag on the window seat?
0: Yeah.
1: In the hope that somebody is not going to say, can I sit there, please?
0: Yeah, that happens on trains as well, doesn't it?
1: So on buses and trains. Yeah. So there we are. How about, people shouting unnecessarily down the phone? That's what Chris was saying. The conversation's on. But yeah, have a conversation. You don't shout to people when you're having a conversation, do you? Maybe they do. So is there anything in particular that doesn't... I'm getting down to the top 10 here.
0: Yes.
1: And there's some... how about this? When a subscription fee unexpectedly comes out of your account.
0: Unexpectedly comes out of your account? It means you haven't subscribed to it, but it comes out of your account.
1: Well, no, you thought you'd cancelled it.
0: Oh, I see what you mean, yeah.
1: I cancelled one only last month. Thought I cancelled it and think, oh, I must have done it.
0: What, the

0: And you're the only person that you'll put up with, yourself.
1: I'll put up with myself. Nobody else will put up with me, but I'll put up with myself. No.
0: Yeah, I can understand that, actually, knowing you. Yeah.
1: No, I think it's a tough question because there's so many things that annoy you. What about you? What about you? Have you got anything in particular that annoys you? Because I told you, most of the top 10
0: Well, there's a lot of things that annoy me, but I'm quite a patient person anyway. So, there is one thing that really annoys me is, and we mentioned it briefly on the show last week, actually, and it is when somebody says to you, hello, how are you doing? And you start telling them, and as soon as you start telling them, they go, oh, wow. My arm hurts as well, and God, you should have seen it. It was, and they go and tell you all about their ailment, or not just an ailment, but whatever it is. They then tell you about them when they've already asked about you, and you haven't even given them an answer. So that's probably the biggest annoying thing for me. So just beware, you two.
1: Yeah, it is. It is annoying, isn't it? Because it's just that they wanted to have an opportunity to tell you about
0: exactly,
1: themselves.
0: Exactly. Yes. Yes.
1: But couldn't say that, so they wait for you to say something.
0: Yeah. What about you, Chris? What's the most annoying thing in your life?
2: I think just people getting in your way, isn't it? Wherever you might be, whether it be on the road, whether it be in the supermarket, or whether it be on the pavement walking.
1: Well, the same thing. People then. You get all your people. Yes.
2: Yeah. People.
1: Yeah.
0: Yes.
1: People. People, see, there you are, there's another one, people.
0: So, people well, you know, when you people so being inconsiderate. When you go shopping, Chris, do you expect the supermarket to be emptied for you or something? Like when, the king comes to town or something?
2: I don't expect that at all, but I expect to be able to wander around and not be not be held up by people who are just stopping. You know, I'd always believe that I think that people in shopping trolleys in supermarkets should have brake lights and indicators.
0: And a horn.
1: And wing mirrors. So you can see who's coming up behind.
2: Yeah, but they would never check them. It's like driving. They still never check the mirrors when they're driving. That's the sort of people that just stay in the middle lane or the outside lane and just drive and think, I'm just driving this lane because I can.
1: And I think you're absolutely right. I agree with that. And also, the other thing, we've spoken about this before, people who get to a supermarket, they get all the food out in the aisle, however they're going to pay for it. And it's gone through the scanner. And then they say that's £46.50. And then they decided then they're going to look for their money. How they're going to...
0: Yeah.
1: well, come on, it wasn't free. You knew it wasn't going to be free.
0: It's like the people who decide that they're going to look for their passport as soon as they get to the start of the passport control. They've got to find well, hang on, the only reason you're here is to put your passport on the thing and you've now decided you don't know where it is. What?
1: All these things are annoying. It's true. It's true. You just think, look, you've had all that time. You walked through the whole of the airport to get up to there and now you decide. Or finding your ticket.
0: Yeah.
1: Isn't it? Finding it. Oh, I've got it here. Or I've got it on the phone. Oh, like this phone's very slow. Well, you should have opened it beforehand then. Just open it beforehand.
0: Or when you're you're queuing somewhere and let's say it's a supermarket checkout and you're behind one person who's just paid for all their stuff, put everything in their bag and in the trolley, and then they're about to leave and they go, because they happen to know the person behind the checkout, they go, how's your husband, by the way? Oh, yeah, he's still got his problem. Has he? Yeah, well, mine is. And they start having a conversation. What? I would just go.
1: You've just come around to me and saying, people. People are annoying. People are annoying. That's it. It's just people get in the way of life.
0: Yeah.
1: Yeah.
0: Oh, well, there you go. That's what annoys us.

0: It's the old Gits and Hits. John Ford, David Southway, and Chris Criddle. Good to be with you. We're here this time every week for 2 hours, two entertainable hours. Is that a word, entertainable?
1: Well, it is now.
0: It is now. That's good. Okay. We'll put that in a book somewhere. And if you want to get involved with us, we'd love you to do that. You can email us. That's allgitsandhits@gmail.com. And with an A-N-D. And if you don't want to do that, social media, you'll find us all over there. If you look for the old Gits and Hits, come through us through there, of course. And we'd love to hear from you, no matter what it is. And, of course, if you do want, as we were saying earlier, want to take us out for a walk, all three of us would love to go for a walk.
1: Yeah, you put us on the lead as well, make sure we're okay.
0: You can do that by all means. Or you can just download the podcast and take us out for a walk with you on that. And it's an enjoyable, entertainable podcast as well. Mm.
1: I see the TV show crowned its seventh Who Wants to Be a Millionaire winner the other day.
0: I did see that, yeah.
1: Yeah, I didn't watch it. Did you watch it? Did you?
0: No.
1: Oh, I didn't. No, I didn't watch it. But I don't like it as it is at the moment with Jeremy Clarkson. But anyway, look, they got their seventh £1 million winner.
0: They've had six before, have they? I didn't know that.
1: They had six before, yeah. He's a retired IT consultant called Roman Dubowski. Yeah, he became the seventh winner. In the 35th series of the ITV show, and I've got all the questions here, and I just wondered how you would fare and Chris would fare. Let's do you first, David.
0: Can I just say something? Don't hold your breath.
1: Well, we won't go through them all. I mean, some of the simple questions, you think, oh, I don't know the answer to that. And then a more complicated question worth a lot of money, you think, yeah, I know the answer to that.
0: Yeah.
1: But that's just general knowledge, isn't it? I suppose you either know it or you don't know it.
0: Yeah, I mean, you know what you know, don't you? And yeah. And somebody will say, well, that's stupid, you don't know the answers to that. But as you rightly say, you can turn that around the other way.
1: So I thought it'd be fun just to go through a few, not all of the questions, but we'll go through a few at the start, but the few at the end as well, just to see how you do. So this was the very first question for 100 quid. If you were on Who Wants to Be a Millionaire, here's the question. The planet Saturn famously has seven what? Rings, necklaces, bracelets, or anklets?
0: That's a tough one, isn't it?
1: It is.
0: It's a tough one because I think it's definitely rings.
1: It is, yes. £100. Well done to you.
0: £100. At least that's more than I've got now.
1: Yeah, for £200. At which of these locations is ice hockey traditionally played? A rink, a range, a court, or a field?
0: A rink.
1: Indeed, it is.
0: Well, I'm on the way.
1: You've got £200. You got £200.
0: Wow. Good, great.
1: Would you like to take your £200, or I don't know how the rules work. These, or would you like to see if you can win £300?
0: Oh, let's go for £300. Go on, let's
1: okay.
0: go for
1: it. If you responded to an opponent's attack with the same method, you are said to fight what? Fire with fire, smoke with smoke, embers with embers, or cinders with cinders?
0: Fire with fire.
1: Indeed you are, yeah.
0: £300.
1: £300. Yeah.
0: I shall enroll for that.
1: I'm going to see if you can get to £1,000, but we've got to do the £500 question first.
0: Oh, blimey.
1: Okay,
0: come on,
1: here
0: then.
1: We go. What is the name of the famous mansion in Memphis that was Elvis Presley's home from 1957 to 1957? Is it Paisley Park, Graceland, the Troubadour, or Dollywood?
0: Graceland.
1: Of course it is. £500. Okay, for £1,000. Okay. And this is guaranteed to £1,000. Whatever happens, you could go away with £1,000 if you get this question correct. Number five, what's mixed with vinegar, mustard, and oil to make a basic mayonnaise? Is it plain flour, salted butter, egg yolk, or double cream? What's mixed with vinegar, mustard, and oil to make a basic mayonnaise? Plain flour, salted butter, egg yolk, or double cream?
0: Egg yolk.
1: You'd think it was, wouldn't you? You got £1,000.
0: £1,000. Good. Well, that's all right.
1: Yeah,
0: that's...
1: I'm just going
0: to. Are you going to send this check to me?
1: I'm just going along to see the answers. Yeah, that is correct. Egg yolk. Yeah, £1,000. All right. Yeah, and so it goes on. That you win 2,000, 4,000, 8,000, 16,000, 32, 64, 125, 250, 500 grand, and then £1,000,000. Pounds. Let's go to one of the later ones. Let's go for the number eight, the £8,000 question. See if you get this right.
0: £8,000.
1: £8. So let's assume that you're up to £4,000. Okay.
0: Go for it.
1: So for £8,000, which of these major historic events took place in the middle of the 14th century? Was it A, the English Civil War, B, the Norman Conquest, C, Black Death, or D, the War of the Roses? So which of these major historic events took place in the middle of the 14th century? English Civil War, Norman Conquest, Black Death, or War of the Roses?
0: Well, I wouldn't have a clue. So, but I'd have other options, wouldn't I?
1: You sort of phone a friend.
0: So I'm going to ask. I'm going to phone my. I'm going to phone John Ford.
1: Okay. Hello.
0: John Ford has seen the question, the answers, haven't you?
1: No, I haven't. Actually, I just got the questions here. I've got to scroll down to see the answer. I genuinely don't know the answer to. Well, I haven't seen the answer to this. I might know the answer, of course.
0: Well, I hope you do. I hope you do.
1: So here's what I think. I've no idea.
0: What would you guess?
1: So the middle of the 14th century, so this is 13-something. I think that's a bit too early for the English Civil War. Norman Conquest, I don't think that was the Norman. I'd go with the Black Death. C, Black Death is my final answer.
0: You'd go that, and yeah. I would go with War of the Roses.
1: You'd go War of the Roses. Okay, so question 8, let me scroll down to find the answer. Question 8, is the Black Death?
0: Well,
1: so I was right. Yeah. So you're right. So you, earlier we were saying you don't like people. So would you not like what your phone afraid because you wouldn't have any friends?
0: I would have probably gone with that.
1: Would you have gone with what your friend said? Would you? Yeah. Yeah.
0: I would have probably gone with that.
1: So you've won £8,000. Well done.
0: £8,000. Yeah.
1: Yeah.
0: So I didn't have a clue. I mean, but if it was one of those where I had nothing left.
1: Yeah.
0: Does that make sense?
1: Yeah. Yeah. Yeah. I believe you've got to ask the audience and all the other lifelines.
0: Yeah. But if I use those up or whatever. Yeah. Yeah. Then, yeah, okay.
1: Well, you probably would have used 50-50 as well, so you would have a difference of two.
0: That's
1: so,
0: true.
1: Yeah. Well, we could do with that. We'll do that later. We'll do. So let's go to the last few questions. So this is for £250,000. This is for $250,000.
0: I might begin to like people, you know.
1: This is for £250,000. And let's assume you've got your 50-50 left, okay?
0: Okay.
1: You might know the answer, I don't know. Right. Which of these figures from Greek mythology is not known for slaying a monster? So which of these figures from Greek mythology is not known for slaying a monster? Is it A, Theseus, B, Perseus, C, Adonis, and D, Bellerophon? Bellerophon, B-E-L-L-E-R-O-P-H-O-N, Bellerophon. So Theseus, Perseus, Adonis, or Bellerophon, which of these figures from Greek mythology is not known for slaying a monster?
0: Go on, do the 50-50 then.
1: Okay. So we'll take away A and B. So we're left with Adonis or Bellerophon, which is not known for slaying a monster for £250,000.
0: I think it's Bellerophon.
1: You're going with D, Bellerophon. David, you were on £1,000. You could win.
0: No, I was on 8,000.
1: Okay, you were on. Oh, you're right. You're on.
0: You're on
1: £8,000. You could be on £250,000. You've just lost £242,000. It was Adonis.
0: It was Adonis.
1: I'm surprised you didn't get that because every time you look in the mirror, you think Adonis, don't you?
0: Oh, yeah, but I thought you said slaying.
1: No, did not.
0: That's why I thought. That was why I went.
1: Yeah, there you go. No, they're hard questions, aren't they? I mean, it's the sort of thing you either know. Do you want to know the £1 million question?
0: By all means, yeah.
1: Right. Used since 1876, which trademarked logo is described in the James Joyce novels Ulysses? And depicted in works by Manet and Picasso.
0: Good grief.
1: It's a wordy question. I'll read it again. Used since 1876, which trademarked logo is described in the James Joyce novel Ulysses and depicted in works by Manet and Picasso? Is it Bass L, as in the beer? Is it the famous grouse? Coca-Cola or Stella Artois? So used since 1876, which trademark logo is described by in the James Joyce novel Ulysses? Bass L, the famous grouse, Coca-Cola or Stella Artois?
0: Bass L.
1: Bass L is the right answer.
0: There you are.
1: And did you know that, or did you work it out?
0: I worked it out. Yeah.
1: Yeah. Bass. See, I would have gone with Bass Ale as well, because 1876 seems a little bit old for Coca-Cola and Stella Artois. The famous Grouse has probably been around, because that's whiskey, isn't it, for quite some time, but probably not 1876,
0: it's,
1: I don't
0: it's
1: know.
0: Probably, for me, it's the logo of Bass Ale that did it, because it's a triangle.
1: Yeah. Well, you'd know that because you worked in the beer industry once upon a time, didn't you? So
0: So it's a triangle. So a red triangle with Bass underneath it. So I thought, that's probably seems a simple one to have done many years ago. So.
1: Chris has had to disappear for a little while, but he would have gone with Coca-Cola most certainly there, wouldn't he?
0: Yeah, he would have done. Well, it's got to be that because I've had it always. I'm their best customer.
1: Yeah, yeah, absolutely. Anyway, there you go. It's all a bit of fun, isn't it?
0: Well, it's all right for him, isn't it? He's got £1 million now, this guy, then. Which is darn good, really, isn't it? Just for asking. How many questions is it? Is it 12 questions? Or 16 questions?
1: It's 15 questions.
0: 15 questions.
1: 15 questions.
0: Yeah, they aren't simple questions, are they? But I think the good thing about it now is that you can bail out whenever you want and take the money you've already got, can't you?
1: That is true. Yeah. Well, I think there's certain limits, certain levels, isn't it? You have to set a limit or whatever. Yeah, but that's true. I don't think I'd get to £1 million in any of those questions because some of them are quite hard.
0: But there again, even to go on there and just get, as I did initially, £1,000 from what you were saying then, well, that's £1,000 more than I have when I walk through the door, isn't it? And if I can go forward on that and multiply that up, 5,000, 10,000, and whatever, and you just think, it's all a win-win, isn't it? It's all a win-win. So well done to him. Well done. Yeah. And if you'd like to send me some of the money, I'd be happy to help him spend it.
1: I'm sure he would, but you don't like people, so there's no chance you're going to know this guy anyway.
0: People annoy me. That's all I can say. Yeah. But then, as we've proven just now, they annoy you and they annoy Chris as well.
1: Well, so, in certain contexts.
0: Well, I think that's the same, isn't it?
1: Would you apply to go on any TV quiz show?
0: I don't think so. Would you?
1: No, probably not. No.
0: No, I don't think so. I mean, if someone was to accost me and say, "Come and do this quiz show," I'd do it.
1: The only one I quite fancy, and it's because it's filmed not so far from where we live, is Tipping Point.
0: Oh, that's that machine thing, isn't it?
1: That's the penny drop type thing they have on the end of the pier, isn't it? Yeah.
0: What are the questions on that? They ask questions on that as well, do they?
1: They ask questions on everything, don't they? Because they have to.
0: So it's not. It's no skill in the.
1: No, there's no skill in doing the machine thing. You just press a button and drop the coin down. But it, a bit like the thing on the pier, you know, where you put your pennies or 10p's or whatever it is in there and hope that you'll win. The machine always wins, of course, doesn't it?
0: It does. It does. And that is why in casinos they never have a clock. So you can't say, "I'll just stay in here for an hour."
1: Yeah. Because
0: they don't have a clock.
1: I went to a casino once in Australia and it was so lovely. And we were in there till about 2 o'clock in the morning. And my brother-in-law said, do you feel really awake? I went, yeah. He said, do you know why? I went, well, Denise, it's 2 o'clock in the morning. I did. I thought, should be tired at this. But he said they pump oxygen into here.
0: I'm sure they do.
1: They pump oxygen in there so everyone's really awake, so they stay a bit longer. Yeah.
0: Yeah, and they in a lot of them now, they change the colours of the – there's no windows.
1: No.
0: And they change the colours of the ceiling and things like that, so you don't know how long you've been in there. It's very clever, but – they only want your money, as you say, and they only win. So play, gamble carefully if you're going to. I want to hold on to my money.
1: Yes. I think that was the last casino I ever went to in Australia. Years and years ago. That was the year 2000 or the very beginning of it, the millennium. So 99 over 2000. Yeah. So I've never been to a casino. I've never been to a casino in this country, in Britain. Never been to one.
0: I have. I remember I told this story a long time ago with one of the companies I worked for. This is many, many years ago. And they took us to a rather plush casino in Bournemouth.
1: Oh, yeah.
0: And I'd never been into a casino. I don't know what to do. I don't gamble, so I don't know how to do these game things. Anyway, and they invited us all in. This wouldn't happen in today's age because they'd say you can't do that for your employees. But they gave everybody £100 tokens or chips or whatever. To go in and play in the casino, And I went straight over to the cash out and put my 100 quid back and asked for the cash.
1: Well, you thought you'd won.
0: Well, I had, hadn't I? I mean, why, you know, people are going, no, give it a go. I said, what do I want to give it a go for? If I lose 100, I'd go out with £100. So I went out. No, I think there was a few that won, but I actually won without any trauma whatsoever. That's the money, please. Going. So that was what I did. That was my my first.
1: But you do the lottery though, don't you?
0: No, I don't anymore.
1: Do you? Have you given up the lottery now? Have you?
0: The lottery as well. Yeah, given all that. Yeah.
1: Well, yeah. I mean, it's because you never. They didn't like you. You never won.
0: Well, that's exactly. Yeah, you want my money, but you won't give me anything back.
1: Well, they kind of looked at your name and they go, oh, no, this guy doesn't like people, so what's the point? Because if we go around and try and give him a big check, he's not going to like us anyway. He'll give us 30 seconds to tell us to do one. So well, what's the point? So you can go, you're never going to win, you are.
0: Yeah, well, people are frustrating. Mm. And the people in the lottery are frustrating because they didn't give me any money. That's true though, but I don't do the lottery.
1: I don't do the lottery anymore. I don't do any of that. So I don't do anything. My wife does it occasionally, but don't do it.
0: Well, fair play.
1: I mean, you got to take a risk, haven't you? I mean, she takes a lot of risks. She married me for a start.
0: That's a big risk. She's been trying to get her money back since.
1: Yeah. Yeah. Hey, look, it is the Al Kitson Hit Show with David Southway, John Ford and Chris Criddle, who we've lost with. We're lost without him, actually. But he's got some technical problems because we're all linked up from our various homes and our various cupboards. And we've lost Chris's connection for some reason. So he'll try and restore his connection as soon as possible. Or maybe he took the advice of a previous conversation in this hour and decided he didn't like us as people.
0: Well, he said he didn't like people. People were annoying him, and then he went. He has lost his signal. So there we are.
1: Yeah, yeah. Perhaps the people that he no longer likes are the internet company, and they've cut him off. I don't know. Yeah, this is Mr. Radio. Of course, he's got so much equipment in his place, and it never works properly.
0: No, we've got limited equipment.
1: We have
0: limited technical skill, but we're here.
1: Mine is held together with string and sellotape and double knots in the string, and that'll do me nicely. And yours is similar as well, isn't it?
0: Very similar. Yeah, very similar.
1: Yeah. And it is the Al Kitson Hit Show. We're here at this time every week. 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And if you want to interact with us, we're here for you. 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
1: Rugby league legend Sir Kevin Sinfield and actress Dame Helen Mirren are among headline names in the King's Birthday Honours. Nearly 1,200 people across the UK feature in this year's honours list. A lot of these recipients have names not known to us, like Alice Outen, who founded a company which loans prom dresses and suits to disadvantaged pupils for free. She was awarded a British Empire Medal and says she was shocked when the letter arrived.
2: It's really nice to be honoured and recognised because I've been working so hard on Prom Alley for so many years now. It's been most of my whole like adult life, 11 years worth of work. So yeah, it's a really nice feeling to know I'm being honoured for it and that other people are going to hear about it too.
1: Thousands of people are in the capital lining the Mall and Whitehall for the King's official birthday celebration, Trooping the Colour. It's one of the biggest events in the royal calendar. The King and Queen are joined by senior royals, including the Princess of Wales. Scotland are preparing for their first World Cup game in more than 28 years as they take on Haiti. And one fan has made an extra special effort to get there. Craig Ferguson has walked over 3,000 miles from LA to Boston and raised more than £1 million for one of Scotland's leading mental health charities, Sam H. Hazel McElraith is their director of fundraising.
3: You know, it's garnered the support that Craig has because of the World Cup, but also it will get men talking, and that's again what Craig's been wanting to do, so it's a perfect fit.
1: Parkrun is celebrating a big milestone this weekend, their 1 millionth event. The free weekly timed 5K run began in Bushey Park in 2004 with just 13 participants, but now spans more than 2,800 locations across 23 countries. And Harry Styles opened his record-breaking Wembley Stadium residency with a tribute to the late British artist David Hockney. During the opening night, Styles honoured Hockney, who died aged 88, by displaying a quote from the artist on stage. From Radio News Hub, I'm Grace McIntosh.
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1: Cloudy and breezy with showers across northern areas. Wales and southern England will remain dry and sunny. Highs of 22 degrees Celsius in the south and 16 in the north.
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0: Our community is here all day, every day, and we are here with you. We are Wave.

0: It's the old gets in here. It's with you for another week. It's David Southway, it's John Ford, and it's Chris Criddle. And well, thanks for being there. And thanks for joining us. We are here at this particular time every single week with more of our rantings and our raves and our, well, muses, I suppose, as well. If you want to get in touch with us, please do. We're all over the socials. Of course, you can get through to us that way. Or just send us an email, which is theoldgitsandhits@gmail.com.
1: Yes, indeed. And although this week the weather's a bit naff, isn't it? It's like winter's come back again.
0: I know. It's been chilly.
1: Yeah, after all that hot weather we had in May for a week or so, it's coming back this coming weekend, apparently. It's getting starting to get warmer again, isn't it? And sunnier and, you know, high pressure coming up from the south and all that stuff. So summer is descending on us. It won't be quite as hot as the 30-somethings we had, but be 20-somethings. So the debate, apparently, is raging on as to whether you wear, in bed when it's really hot, pyjamas or not.
0: Oh, wait. Well, yes, go on.
1: Are you a pyjama wearer?
0: See, I am not, but I do know people who are. And I do know people who wear these because they're special pyjamas you can buy which cool you down in hot weather.
1: Indeed, they do. Are you a pyjama wearer, David?
2: No, I'm not. No.
0: Do you go au naturel completely?
2: Au
0: or
2: naturel.
0: Do you wear something?
1: Do you ever wear pyjamas or anything in the winter?
0: I just go to bed in a t-shirt and a pair of pants. And that's
1: right.
0: It.
1: And what about when you're in your own house, sir?
0: When I'm in my own house, no, I fully dress up.
1: I can understand that.
0: I've got to wear my smoking jacket when I'm at house.
1: Oh, right. It's just a T-shirt and pants to a quick getaway, isn't it?
0: Really? Exactly.
1: A cravat.
0: For a shimmying down the drainpipe. When's the last time you
2: had to do it? I have my nightshirt.
0: Your nightshirt?
2: Nightshirt.
1: Your wee willy winky nightshirt.
2: Yes, and my cap.
1: Your nightcap. Yeah.
0: I heard you had a wee willy winky.
2: Yes, you heard that.
0: Yes, I have. Yes.
2: It was in the press once.
0: Yes, from several people.
1: Well, apparently scientists have settled the debate once and for all as to whether one should wear pyjamas in bed or not when we have the hot weather. You know, you open the window and everything, but it still can't cool down and your bedroom gets hot. So they've settled it. And what do you reckon the answer is?
0: Well, the answer is yes, you do.
2: Yeah, I think
1: you
2: it
1: do.
2: Is.
1: You have to wear pyjamas.
2: You have to wear
1: pyjamas. Apparently, it's healthier for you.
0: Mm.
1: They cool you down. And also, you don't have to wash the bedding so much because you're not sweating.
2: Do you not think, though, that it would have to be, I reckon, totally 100% cotton?
0: Well, I think so. I mean,
2: that's difficult to find nowadays.
0: Well, you're not going to get your pyjamas from Bretford Nylons, are you?
2: No. You get poly cotton stuff, don't you? Which is polyester and cotton, which would be just as bad.
0: It's got to be 100% pure cotton. Yes, of course, because it's breathable.
2: Yeah, breathable.
0: Yeah, correct. Absolutely right. Yeah.
1: Well, apparently, loose, well ventilated, sleepwear made from natural fabric such as cotton, as you said,
0: or
1: bamboo.
0: Bamboo. I've got bamboo.
1: Yeah. Or silk may absorb sweat and keep it. May
2: silk.
1: Make silk.
2: You'd probably slide out of the bed, though, wouldn't you?
1: Yeah, you'd slip and slide everywhere. Yeah. I mean,
2: what about a string vest? Would that be any good?
1: As long as it's silk.
2: String vest. You used to get about string pants as well, didn't you?
0: Well, yes, exactly.
2: That,
0: right.
2: That was the gusset.
0: I had a great joke about that, but I've avoided it.
2: But the
0: string
2: but
0: vests, apparently,
2: and pants, but then the front was solid.
0: Yes.
2: Hey, what a weird state they were, weren't
0: but
2: they?
0: But string vests apparently used to keep you warm because the gaps between the string vest used to keep the air trapped in there and keep you warmer in the winter. Apparently, that's what it was all about.
2: Oh.
0: So scientifically, that's what it was all about. I mean, why you would need that on your pants, I'll never know.
2: No.
0: But string pants.
2: So you used to see them, didn't you?
0: Yeah.
2: Well, dear listener, if you don't know what we're looking at, you need to look it up.
0: Yeah, absolutely.
2: Look it up because it was, and you'd see these people. When you're on your holidays, see some people walking down with their string vest on, walking down the street.
1: Well, apparently, according to a Dr. Sophie Bostock, an independent sleep scientist, right, the bestest thing to sleep in is wool-based material.
0: Wool-based?
2: Wool. No.
1: Wool insulates, but it also breathes as well.
0: Okay.
1: And you can breathe the heat out through the wool, therefore cooling you down.
0: But,
1: I mean, going to bed with a thick woolen jumper on, you know, a big Aran. I've got one of these woolen Aran jumpers at home, which I bought years and years ago. Still great. I imagine sleeping in that would be a bit warm, but apparently it's cooling. Yeah,
0: I could be doomed with that.
2: Well, why don't you give it a try and report back?
1: I will. Yeah.
0: Next time you get a heat wave, just try it in bed. Just wear your biggest jumper you can find.
1: But if you think sheep, right? Sheep are set out there in all winds and weathers. I know they get shorn.
0: Yeah.
1: but or sheared, if you want to call it that, yeah. But, you know, they're able to regulate their temperature through their wool coat.
0: Yes.
1: As a lot of animals do, dogs, cats and everything.
0: Yeah, yeah, yeah, absolutely. Yeah.
1: I mean, don't shave a cat, do you? I mean, a cat's got its fur on winter, summer, everything. But I know what you're going. You're like schoolboys, isn't it?
2: Yes. I'm not answering that. No. I'm not. I'm just going to visualise it.
0: I'm taking the Fifth Amendment.
2: I'm just going to visualise that one. And it's a lovely visual I've got.
0: It's a great one, isn't it? Yes.
2: It's a great visual.
0: Yes. Yes. Yes. Carry on.
2: But carry on. Have you got any more like that? Just pre-warn us.
1: So you'd never shave a cat?
0: No. No. But you're right. With
2: what's your cat's name, incidentally?
0: Yes, exactly right. Yes. With sheep, though, I suppose you're right. With the regular, almost like any animal, isn't it? It regulates through their fur. I mean, if you've got cows or whatever.
2: But it doesn't regulate through the fur, it regulates through the skin.
1: It says here scientists in Australia found that wearing woolen sleepwear helped the body stay in the thermal comfort zone by wicking away sweat and regulating the body temperature. So it works, yeah.
0: Okay. I mean,
2: I was just thinking about wool. Remember when I was a kid, my swimming trunks were made of wool.
0: Woolen trunks?
2: Yes. Do you remember that? Seriously.
0: You could get them knitted, couldn't you?
2: Yes. They were knitted.
0: Your granny used to knit them for you.
2: Yes, I remember. It wasn't my granny. My mum knitted them. And they were great until you got wet.
0: Mm.
2: And they were so heavy.
0: They fall down.
2: No, they didn't fall down. They used to stay in shape but stretch.
0: Yes.
2: Yeah. Somewhat. Yes. And yeah, there you are. So woolen.
0: You see, but people themselves with the hair that you've got, that regulates your temperature as well, because your hair stand on end, but that's to let the heat escape from your body, isn't it? You know, and if you're cold, then the hairs lie down on your body, don't they?
2: So you and I manscaping isn't good then.
0: And manscaping's not
2: good.
0: You don't regulate during the summer.
1: Yeah. No, you have to be completely natural.
0: Yes, au naturel.
2: Yeah. Yeah. Well, I am au naturel because I've manscaped.
0: Well, there you go. See,
1: but that's not natural.
2: Right. No, but it is for me.
0: Yeah.
1: Yeah, but naturally, your hair grows on your body, so that's the natural state.
2: Yeah.
1: So you've got an unnatural state because you've removed it.
2: Mm. What are we going to do, Chris?
0: Well,
1: you're going to have to grow it.
0: Grow it out.
2: Well, grow,
0: grow it out.
2: Grow it out
0: for summer.
2: Grow it out and get a perm.
0: Yeah. Yes, exactly.
2: Go get a perm.
0: Get it plaited.
1: Next time I see your back, I want to see a carpet on there.
2: Yes, that's it.
0: Yeah. Dear.
2: Wipe your feet on the way over.
0: But you're right. As far as like nightwear is concerned, I've got bamboo pajamas.
1: Have you?
0: Yeah, which I sometimes wear. It's fine. My daughter got them for me, actually. And I thought, bamboo.
1: Don't you find they rattle when you sort of go over in bed?
0: Well, I'd rather growing beans in the summer. It's not too bad. But yeah, yes, I thought that, you know, bamboo. What's this bamboo? But it's nice and
1: they
0: soft.
1: They make everything out of bamboo. Absolutely. You know, you get plates and knives and forks, everything made out of bamboo. Yeah.
0: It's sustainable, isn't it? Now, that's the thing.
1: Yeah.
0: And that's the way to go.
2: It's sustainable?
0: Sustainable.
2: Oh, I thought it was sustainable. I thought you were on out your pants.
0: No, you don't. That's something else.
1: I mean, Andy Williams sang about a bamboo house with a bamboo front.
2: He did indeed. He did many, many years ago. Yes.
1: Yeah, nice song, actually.
0: Yes. Well, yeah.
1: Nice little ditty.
0: Yes, exactly right.
1: Ditty, but, I said.
0: A ditty, right. Okay, fair enough. But yeah, so you wear nothing in bed, David?
2: No, nothing at
0: all. And you're a...
1: I wear nothing as well. I don't know.
0: Yes,
1: just a smile.
0: Yes, exactly. Well,
2: No. I think that's what Julie does when she looks at you.
0: Yes. Yeah, no.
2: More of a laugh.
0: More of a grimace.
1: I thought she had wind.
2: Yeah, rubber back.
0: Yeah, rubber what?
1: Rubber back. What?
0: Okay, fair enough then.

0: Bill gets some hits. John Ford, Chris Criddle, and David Southway are here. 2 hours. Good to have you with us. Hope you're along for the whole 2 hour ride, because otherwise it's a waste of time.
1: Stay with us for the ride. It's a bit bumpy in places.
0: It's very bumpy. Potholes, you know.
1: Yes.
0: Potholes or crisp holes.
1: Yeah, or crisp holes, yes. Yeah. And that's a reference to our podcast.
0: Podcast.
2: I thought we were talking about him then. Crisp holes.
0: Crisp holes, yeah. No, we could have talked about that. We're talking about the podcast from last week,
1: of course. Yeah, of course. I mean, a new one went up last week. If you've not downloaded it yet, please do, because it's actually one about... I think it's quite a pertinent one. We know with the World Cup coming up as well. You'll be sitting down, maybe you are going to be watching the matches. Lots of people do. Even non-football people still sort of sit down and get drawn in by the three-year World Cup, don't they?
0: They do for England, don't they?
1: Yeah.
0: Or Scotland, of course.
1: Yeah, exactly.
0: Scotland as well. But of course, and the other thing is our YouTube channel will be coming live fairly soon.
1: Oh, yes.
0: And that also features the crisp story
1: yes.
0: that we spoke about last week, and which is on the podcast. So... we'll give you more information where you can see that, watch that, because it's in the editing suite at the moment.
1: In the editing suite. Of course, lovely.
0: Yes. The video's
1: absolutely
0: in the editing suite.
2: Yeah. And also, if you keep an eye across our socials, then we will tell you on our socials and put a link to the YouTube channel.
0: Oh, yes, we'll do the whole lot. Yeah. So you'll be able to see, because we're resurrecting ourselves, aren't we?
1: Resurrecting ourselves.
0: Somebody did that once before at Easter. We're doing it now.
2: It never caught on, that, though, did it?
0: No. So we think we're going for it this time of the year, when the sun's out.
2: Yes.
0: We'll try that.
2: It'll be our second coming.
1: Carry on. Listen, I see that old Jeremy Clarkson started his Clarkson's Farm again on the telly. And, of course, he had success with the choir. It won BGT, didn't he?
0: Yes.
1: The Hoxton Farmers Choir. Who were farmers, actual farmers or agricultural workers from around the country.
2: You've got to hand it to Clarkson. He is nothing but a great marketeer of his own brand.
1: Absolutely, yeah.
2: So he's named the choir after his lager.
1: Yes, he has. And but that's what they were there for in the first place.
2: Yeah.
1: It was 2 years ago that the choir was formed just to promote beer. Have you seen some of the adverts they made?
2: Yes.
1: They're very rude, aren't they?
2: Yes, they weren't allowed on television.
0: I've not seen the ads.
1: Have you not?
0: No, I've not seen them.
1: You need to go and see them. If you're of a nervous disposition, maybe not.
0: Will we upset people like we were talking about earlier?
2: Yes.
1: Yeah, absolutely right. Yeah, yeah. So he's got the beer and he's got the adverts for that, the choir one and everything else. Have you seen his latest venture? This is great. He's just started an Only Farms.
0: A what?
1: Only Farms.
2: Like Only Fans.
1: Like Only Fans, yeah. Oh. In fact, it's Only Farmers, but it's in the papers this week. It's absolutely brilliant. And it's another genius idea.
0: So these are farmers that are looking on the pool, aren't they?
1: So what they're saying is, he says he's trying to take on the saucy site Only Fans, but it's not really. He said it's the own online service that which he launched 2 weeks ago to connect people in rural places. Now there was a serious side to the choir that I've been talking about for a long time, and farmers with mental health problems, and no one to talk to, because a farmer's life can be a very lonely life, stuck in the cab driving your tractor and everything else, not really seeing anyone, speaking to anyone or anything else. But this website is to connect people in rural areas. Created by Jezza, it's quoted as promising anyone signing up can enjoy experiences in the countryside you never knew existed.
0: Now that
1: got my attention straight away. I thought to myself, well, there we go. Then I'll take my keys along, get ready to throw them into the bowl in the middle, see what happens.
0: Oh, that good.
1: And what I don't think it's not that at all. But there's nothing X-rated about the service. It actually takes on another web giant, they say, Airbnb, by giving a platform to farmers to provide accommodation, tours and experiences. So basically, it's a sideline, it's a side hustle to farming, which they need. I mean, farming is a tough life, and, being a farmer itself, I don't think anyway. I mean, they're struggling to make money, so they need some side hustle. So you can go and they've got barns which they convert into these holiday homes and everything else, or you can go and stay in these yurts or whatever, can't you now? And on farmers' fields. And I was watching a show on the telly the other day all about Cornwall. And it was about this farm, and they were diversifying, and part of their diversification is that they've got a couple of these sort of, I can't remember what they're called now, but they're the sort of, not a mobile home, but
0: a pod thing, is it?
1: Yeah, it's almost like that.
2: I stayed in one in Winchester a couple of years ago.
1: Yeah.
2: It was a pigsty, traditional old sort of It looked like a shed, really.
1: Yeah.
2: But it had all been decked out. It had a nice sort of kitchen area and what have you. It was big enough. But it was very nice, yeah, the pigsty. But it was on a farm as well. So a bit of a side hustle for them.
0: But it's funny because a couple of weeks ago, my brother was over and he wanted to go around a few places. And I took him to one place where we used to go when I was a kid. And it was called Northam Farm.
1: Mm-hmm.
0: And we had a caravan on this Northam Farm place. But you always have to walk through the farmyard and through the cow, the milking parlour and whatever, to get to the caravan at the back. Well, now it's a huge camping and caravanning site. The farm is still there, so it's grown out of all proportion. But it's great, isn't it?
2: Jeremy Clarkson, he'll set this up and everything, and then all of a sudden the tax man, Rachel, will come along and go, oh, you're making money out of that. We want a slice of that, please.
1: Of course.
2: I was reading about cake shacks this very week, actually. A lot of them, there's one up the road from us.
0: Yeah, I saw one this weekend.
2: They're kind of all a bit the same. You go by, put the money in the honesty box by some cakes which are made by the person who lives in the house where the shack is outside of. Yeah. Same with people who've got chickens and they do it with eggs. Again, there's somebody who's got a load of chickens around our way. Bit out of, they're not in the middle of the countryside. They're sort of on suburbia. But they have all these chickens and they've got the honesty box. You can go and buy half a dozen or a dozen eggs for less than you can buy.
1: I get my eggs every week. Yeah, exactly. Like that. Absolutely right.
2: But I was reading that the councils now around the country are getting wise to all of this and going, no. You see, you've got to have a licence for that now. You've got to have what's the licence for? You've got to have a licence for that now. We've got to licence you. And you'll have to pay, 100 quid a year.
0: And then we'll send environmental health around to make sure that the unit you're using to sell these things from is acceptable to the environmental health.
2: No, they won't. They'll just say, you need a licence. So you apply for a licence, you give them the 1,000 quid a year or whatever it is they want. And then they say, thank you very much, send you the licence and happy days, you carry on. They just want your money.
1: They do, though, don't they?
2: That's what
1: it's all about. Entrepreneurism. People do these sort of things. And let's be honest, you've got to make a buck these days.
0: Well, no, that's what I'm saying. But they will say that doesn't meet the standards we want. It's foodstuffs.
1: But you're not selling. Because theoretically, you're giving, like with the cakes and everything else, you could be giving it away because someone could go along and say, oh, I love that cake and not put any money in there. So you're not selling. You're not saying you must pay £3 for this cupcake or something like that.
0: No, the one I saw, and it's the first time I've seen this, the one I saw the weekend had a camera inside and you had to pay by card.
1: Oh, really?
0: Yeah.
2: It was only a little box.
0: Okay. It was a camera inside, pay by card. So if you didn't pay, they had who you... Well,
1: had your image.
0: Had your image, anyway. I can just imagine that they will say... Yeah, it's foodstuffs. We can't have you doing that on this site.
1: I know lots of people during the summer months who make a bit of money. Of course they do, but it's again all honesty boxes. They got more fruit than they can handle. So with your plums, they'll put them outside the house. Take a bag of plums or something. Give us a couple of quid or whatever.
2: That's okay from a health and safety point of view because plums and apples and pears and all that grow on a tree. Outside. If you're making cake or whatever. My daughter was a chef, as you know, and a lot of people had asked her to make a wedding cake or a birthday cake or whatever. She'll do it for friends for free, but she won't do it as a business because you have to get all the certifications for your kitchen.
1: We've
2: got a cat, so that's a no-no for a start, having an animal in the house and cooking in the kitchen where the cat is hanging around and all of that. They just won't have it from a legal point of view. From an actual point of view, it doesn't make any difference, of course. But, you make yourself a cake and you eat it and you wake up the next day and everything's fine.
0: But I think that the finances, you can earn £1,000 a year.
2: You can.
1: You can, yes.
0: Tax-free.
1: Yes.
0: So in which case, you look at it and say, well, maybe that fits into that. Somebody you're buying your eggs from or these cakes or whatever.
2: But the tax thing is something slightly different to the local councils and the licensing issue.
0: Yeah.
2: Which is just making money again. It's killing
0: entrepreneurship.
2: It is
0: because it kills it.
2: All these people doing eggs and cakes and what have you with their side hustles and shacks on farms and what have you to rent out for Airbnbs. They'll go, oh, forget that then.
0: I'll
2: claim benefits instead. Mm. And the government go, well, that's all right then. We'll give you a load of benefits. Oh, by the way, we have to increase taxes for everybody else to pay for it.
0: Yeah.
2: It's just a vicious
0: cycle. It just kills entrepreneurship, doesn't it?
2: We need
0: entrepreneurs. Every country needs entrepreneurs.
1: Oh, absolutely.
0: And we should be developing those.
2: If there was a world disaster, if there was a nuclear war, and then when people came out of their shelters, the few that remained, would have to start again. And, you know, you'd get someone so-and-so who's a carpenter who would go and build you something, and in return you would give him something that you'd grown and what have you. And that's how you start again, isn't it?
1: Bartering type thing, yeah.
2: Exactly. You wouldn't have the government involved going, oh, no, you can't do that. You're going to have to pay tax.
0: No, you probably would, because the governments would be the only people that have gone into a protected shelter, hidden from everything. Mm. So, so they'd still be here.
2: Now you're surviving, so you're going to have to pay tax for that.
0: You've got to pay tax.
2: Well, I can give you 3 sheep and a chicken. Yep, that's fine. Just bring it here and we'll collect it from you.
1: Yeah, simple as. We talk about, you say about entrepreneurship. I noticed again in the news this week that Gen Zs, apparently, half of Gen Zs have launched their own businesses to make some money.
2: Good for them.
1: Oh, absolutely right. Yeah, it said that amongst 18 to 29-year-olds, their primary motivation for striking out alone was freedom that comes with being their own boss. And they wanted to use their venture to, you know, try and make some money, because, you know, someone once told me, you never make any money working for someone else.
0: No, you don't do it. You only make the money that they want you to make.
1: Yeah, exactly right. Yeah, yeah. Yeah.
0: You don't actually make money for you, do you?
1: No, exactly right. Yeah. So, you know, Jen's, what are you playing with?
2: I was playing with a battery.
1: Oh, there you go.
0: But the other side of that, though, is and on the same subject, Britain is in the grip of a numeracy crisis.
1: Numeracy crisis?
0: Yeah, apparently.
2: Yeah, that figures.
1: With, yeah.
0: With, yeah, yeah, yeah.
1: I don't, I don't, I don't, I don't, with, with

0: two, yeah. two twos of four, and that sort of thing. And you went up to your 12 times table.
1: Oh, you
0: and
1: went that far, did you?
0: Well, we did, absolutely
1: did
0: right.
1: Did you go over that far?
0: We went,
1: wow.
0: Listen,
1: I managed two times.
0: Listen, if I do anything, I go all the way. Absolutely right. So we did this
1: 12 times.
0: 12 times. I did it 12
1: okay,
0: times.
1: Fair enough.
0: Exactly right, yeah. In fact, I did it 12 times 12. It's quite gross, but anyway,
1: yes.
0: It's 144.
1: People won't know that, will they?
0: No, they won't know
1: that.
0: You see, that will pass people by as well.
1: Yeah,
0: who knew that 144 was gross?
1: Gross?
0: Yeah.
1: Yeah, there we
0: yeah.
1: Are.
0: Anyway, go on.
1: No. So they're saying here a quarter of school leavers lack a GCSE in maths.
0: Really?
1: 25%. Quarter.
2: Well, you've got calculators, phones and everything. You don't need to know longhand anymore, do you?
1: I suppose you're right. You know. But isn't that a sad reflection? So when you're saying people are setting up business, they're probably okay if they've got the calculator.
2: It's like you type something on a computer. Don't worry about it, do you? It grammatically checks it for you and then spell checks it for you and everything else.
1: So, and then it goes. And then you realize it was wrong anyway.
0: Yeah.
2: Well, we all do that on our phones and WhatsApp messages because we don't reread it, do we? We just press send, then read it and go, there's a typo.
1: That's what we do, though, isn't it?
0: And you
1: accept it because it does American English.
0: Yeah.
1: As well.
0: Yes.
1: So that goes, and you go, yeah, that's fine. And you realise, oh, no, that isn't fine. That isn't what I meant.
0: No.
1: I wanted it in English.
2: Yeah.
1: Why does it always default to American?
0: I've got no idea.
1: It's called English.
0: Yes. Because it's, you know, these software packages are American, aren't they?
1: Yeah.
0: So it becomes American English.
1: American English.
0: Yeah, exactly.
1: Or
0: they
1: wouldn't say it was English. They would say it's American.
0: American, yeah.
2: Exactly. Yeah, but they took the English language in the first place.
0: Correct.
1: Yeah.
2: Because of Columbus and all of
1: that.
2: Did
1: we charge them for that at that time?
2: But why didn't they keep it as, you know, something must have happened where they went, no, that's spelt wrong. We're going to spell it this way from now on.
1: Who decided? No, they didn't. They couldn't spell to start with. The Americans can't spell.
0: Hmm.
1: That's what it was.
2: Yeah, but they had the English language.
1: Yeah. But they can't spell. And they said, I found this word.
2: Yeah.
1: And they went, oh, okay. They wrote it. I found, how do they get sidewalk? We've said this before. How do they get sidewalk from pavement? I don't know. How do you do that?
0: Yes. And pronunciations are the same, which we talked about before, you know.
1: Yes.
0: Aluminum.
1: Yes.
0: Aluminum.
1: So that's what I'm saying. You see, somebody said, they've got this thing, aluminum.
0: Mm.
1: And they go, well, what's that? Well, it's this metal.
0: Yeah.
1: And they say, how do you spell that?
0: Yes, aluminium.
1: Yes.
0: You know?
1: So it's crazy, isn't it? So the Americans, because the Americans couldn't spell. But did we charge them? If not, maybe we send them an old invoice.
2: We do,
1: Donald Trump. How much?
2: Dear America, for every time you've written the word colour, you owe us about 3 million trillion
1: there used. Should be a licensing fee for the language anyway.
2: Yeah, yeah, actually. But they've left the U out of the word colour, haven't they?
1: That's what I'm saying. Because they go, spell it C-O-L-O-R. There we are, done. That's how you spell colour.
0: There you go. Yeah, yeah, that's right. Yeah, they take the U out.
1: Yeah.
0: It's just like, what? We should be charging them import taxes,
1: charge everything. You've got to have a license. Donald Trump would do. He'd say, charge them.
2: First time I went to America, I saw this donut shack. And I looked at it, I was to drive by it, and I never worked out what it was until much later on. I didn't realise it was a donut thing because it was spelled D-O-N-U-T.
1: Yeah, that's what I'm saying.
2: I was thinking,
1: Americans
2: what is that? Donut. I didn't know what it was.
0: Yeah,
1: it's because they can't spell.
2: Yeah. Mm.
1: So they shortcut everything. But I still don't understand where some of the words, cyborg and what?
0: Trunk.
1: Why is it always the bathroom?
0: You don't go
1: to the bathroom. With all the restroom. I don't want to go.
2: Restroom?
1: I'm not going to rest.
0: Yeah.
1: I'm going to use the toilet. Oh, no, you can't call it that.
0: Mind you, back in the work days, you did have a restroom in there, didn't you? Because you just skive off work for an hour and go and have a sleep in the toilets.
2: Yeah, if you want to check the water in your car, you open up the bonnet. You don't open up the hood.
0: That's right,
2: the hood.
0: Yeah, the hood.
1: Or the trunk.
0: Yeah,
2: the trunk.
0: Exactly
1: right.
0: What
1: do you do that for?
0: Yeah.
1: I don't know. Yeah, it's just...
0: But do you eat with silverware?
1: Oh.
0: That's the other thing.
1: Well, they don't eat with silverware anyway.
0: Well, they don't. No,
1: they
0: you're
1: eat
0: right.
1: with their
0: yeah,
1: hands.
0: Yeah, exactly right.
1: Useless.
0: Yeah.
1: Our American friends.
2: And I don't sit in the backyard. I sit in the garden.
1: Yes.
0: Yes.
1: Yeah.
0: Exactly right. We have proper gardens.
1: Yeah.
0: There we go. Anyway, it is the old gets in.
1: How did we get onto that?
0: I got no idea. But we played this song the other week, actually. And I thought I'd give it another play today because it's brilliant. From the new album coming out in July, it's the Rolling Stones. Great song.

0: Yeah, it's always good to hear that, isn't it? Rolling Stones. It's brand new as well here on the Old Gits and Hits show, unlike us, which are not brand new.
1: No, the other end of
0: Nor
1: the scale.
0: Nor is Mick Jagger.
1: No, absolutely right.
0: Yeah, he's much
1: and
0: older than us.
1: Thing, though, isn't it? And he's still, they're going to be touring and everything else. And yeah, I mean, at their age, still into music. I'm making new music as well.
2: Hey, and the other thing is, as you're saying then, we were saying we wouldn't be able to stand up for these concerts. Mm. Shows.
1: Yes.
2: He does a two-hour show.
1: I know, he stands
2: two
1: up.
2: Two-hour show. And not only stands up, leaps around and jumps around and whatever, don't they? They all do.
0: But so. Mick Jagger's got this thing about making lots of money, isn't he? Still a tight old git and still wants to make a lot of money and still looks after what he's got. But there you go.
2: Well, there's nothing wrong with that, is there?
0: No, not at all. It's the Old Gits and Hits show.
1: Paul McCartney's the same.
0: Yeah, absolutely.
1: Big album.
0: Can I carry on now?
1: No, sorry, carry on.
0: It's the Old Gits and Hits show with Chris Criddle, David Southway and John Ford. Get in touch with us via the socials. Send us an email, theoldgitsandhits@gmail.com.
2: A couple of things here for when we're out and about.
1: Oh, right, go on.
2: Okay. Because you're off on your holidays. So the first thing that I want to say is that you can now buy... You've got your stand-up paddle boards.
1: Yes.
2: But will you be taking a rubber ring with you?
1: It depends whether the piles come back or not.
2: Oh, okay. So you have one of those. Yeah, well, we all need those.
1: Yes, exactly right.
2: But apparently, Louis Vuitton. Is it Vuitton?
1: Vuitton.
2: Vuitton. Is it Vuitton? I don't know.
1: Louis Vuitton.
2: See, I don't know.
1: Yeah. Louis Vuitton, as in the cases and stuff.
2: Yeah, yeah. Yes. But they're selling a seaside rubber ring.
1: Really?
2: Yeah.
1: I bet it costs a fortune.
2: No. You can buy them for £5 each.
1: Really?
2: At the beach.
1: Right.
2: But if you want a Louis Vuitton one,
1: £3,000. Oh, there you go. See?
2: What a ridiculous thing, because it's got the logo on it.
1: No, it's not. It's because it's inflated.
0: What did you expect?
2: Nothing, really.
0: Don't laugh. Don't encourage nothing, him. Just nothing. Do not encourage him.
2: And then, what about a man bag?
1: Man bag.
2: Man bag.
1: See, we've all got man bags.
2: We've all got man bags.
0: I used my man bag just last week, actually, when we met. Yeah,
2: we all got man bags, haven't we? But what about this new one, then? Another designer... Now, I don't know how you say all these names. Hermes, is it Hermes? I thought that was
1: Hermes.
2: Hermes. I thought it was a courier company.
0: Hermes.
2: I don't know. I have no idea. Anyway, they've got a man's bag. £65,000.
0: Oh, dead cheap.
1: Yeah.
2: What an absolute farce, isn't it? Apparently, all of the footballers going off to America all had their man bags.
0: Mm. Yeah.
2: And a lot of them had these Hermes.
0: Yes.
1: Yeah.
2: Is that correct?
0: Yeah,
1: Hermes,
2: Okay, Hermes bags. Hermes Birkin bag. Right, so it must have been the Jane Birkin one.
1: I was going to say
2: play on the Jane Birkin one.
1: Yes. Because the Jane Birkin designed bag is worth a fortune, isn't it?
2: Yeah, it is.
1: Absolute fortune.
2: And I do know who Jane Birkin is. So I didn't know who Hermes is, but I do know Jane Birkin.
1: Oh, I think we all knew who Jane Birkin was, let's be perfectly honest. Yes. Yeah.
2: Can you puff and pant like she did?
1: Yes, exactly.
2: Do your best. So $65,000 for that. How much do you spend for your man bag?
0: Well, it depends how much Temu are charging, I suppose, doesn't it? How much would I spend? Not much, no.
2: No?
1: Hmm?
0: David.
2: This is it. Here she comes.
0: David, je t'aime. Je t'aime.
2: Here she comes.
3: Je t'aime.
0: Oh. Should we do the other bits? Let's all do the voices. Come on.
1: Manon.
0: Close to the microphone.
1: Yeah. Lovely.
2: I know Jane.
0: Jane Birkin. Does she do any nude scenes?
1: Apparently.
0: So would she have to have worn a Jane Birkin Birkin?
2: No, I think that's where the Birkin came from.
0: Merkin.
2: Merkin.
1: Have you not seen the front cover to that song? The actual picture sleeve that came with it?
0: No.
1: Oh, right. Okay, fair. And you need to look it up sometime.
2: Yeah. I did buy it when
1: did
2: it came
1: you?
2: Out.
1: I bet you did,
2: And I pinned the sleeve on the wall.
0: Who's the other fellow? Serge Gainsbourg. Who was he anyway? What did he do?
1: He was
0: he an actor?
2: He was a producer.
0: Was he?
2: He was a producer.
1: Producer.
2: So that was Jane Birkin. Mm-hmm. That was the one who this bag's based on, isn't it? She's still going.
0: So how is the bag based on her?
2: Well, because she had a bag that was designed when that song came out.
0: Yeah.
2: And it was called it must have been the Hermes bag. Designed by them specifically for her, and it's become one of those must-have bags over the years.
0: Mm.
2: So, but now it seems that they've invented this one or designed this one as a man bag.
1: Right, okay.
2: So, but it's going to cost you $65,000. But I'm sure, as John said then, when you go on Temu or any of the others, or Primark or wherever, they'll have a copy of this one.
0: Of course they will have a copy. It'll fall apart within 3 weeks, but
2: yeah. So what the £65,000 one might fall apart?
0: Well, that as well, yeah. That's probably made by hand, isn't it? Hand stitched and all of that.
2: Sure, it probably is. So, yeah. But they are. So you just can't imagine spending £65,000. Unless, I suppose you've got plenty of money. £65,000's nothing, is it?
0: But, well, we need to develop our own old git bag.
2: Well, we've already got them, carrier bags. Maybe what we do, we need Tesco bag for life. The bag for life. But maybe we just need an old git bag for life.
1: Yeah, could be.
2: And maybe in association with one of the supermarkets.
1: If it's an old git bag for life, won't last long, will it?
2: No, not really. No. I suppose we could maybe do it in association with a funeral director's.
1: Mm-hmm.
2: A bag for life.
0: Old git bag for life. I married one.
1: Well, she said it was for life. She regrets that now, doesn't she?
2: Yes, exactly, right.
0: Don't worry, she's not listening.
2: But what was it, in sickness and in health?
0: Yes.
1: Yeah.
2: Okay. Fair enough.
1: We've
2: all got a cross to bear, haven't we?
1: Apparently so. Yes. Exactly right.
2: I'm glad you say that very carefully, because your other half does this in the case.
1: Yes, I know. So, yes.
0: No, you didn't pronounce Hermes correctly. What was the other one? Louis Vuitton. Any other brands mentioned on there?
2: No other brands.
0: I just wanted to hear you pronounce them. That was all.
1: Yeah, me too. I'm interested now.
2: I wouldn't have a clue. That was
1: someone else, wasn't it? Yabba dabba doo.
2: I'm not a brand person. Are you a brand? Are you brand people?
1: I go brands sometimes. Yeah, absolutely. Yeah.
0: Yeah. Primark.
1: Yeah, exactly. Yes. No, Primark.
0: Lidl.
1: Primark.
2: Lidl. Yes. Yes. Lidl. Hey, Lidl do their own range as well, don't they?
1: Of course they do.
2: Yeah, they do their own range. But so how about you? Are you a brands man?
0: Not really. No. There are certain things that I'm loyal to, but
2: such as
0: Daddy Sauce. Okay. Brown sauce, you know. Yes. I don't like the cheap sauce. I mean, what about you with your Heinz tomato ketchup?
1: Heinz got to be Heinz every time.
0: Yeah, any other, you don't like it, do you? No, there's something about it. It's the same with my brown sauce. It has to be Daddy's, not HP.
1: Yeah.
0: Daddy's.
1: And I noticed, talking of which, that last Friday was not only fish and chip day, but it was also tomato sauce day today, of last Friday as well. So you had both, which I think married up quite nicely. So you have fish and chip Friday and tomato sauce Friday as well.
0: I keep getting on my timeline on social media things from Heinz. I don't know why. It's come up loads of times where you can get these printed labels with like Chris's Heinz tomato ketchup or whatever, or David's salad cream or all this stuff. Christmas gifts already sorted out. Why is it coming up on my timeline? Because I've never, ever once talked about Heinz or anything. My phone's in front of me. It'll probably come up now more often now. Up to that point, I'd not even discussed it or mentioned it or looked anything up about it. But it keeps coming up. It still keeps coming up now. I mean, it's innocent. I just gloss over it. It doesn't matter. But I wonder why it's coming up.
1: Actually, I think it's just because it could be associated with other things that you look at.
0: Maybe.
1: I don't know.
2: Well, let's see what let's think what it could be associated with. It. Daddy's sauce.
1: Yes.
0: Daddy's sauce.
1: Yes.
2: What could be associated with that you look at?
0: Well, I don't look up Daddy's sauce just for your information. I've not looked up Daddy's sauce, so I don't know why it's coming up.
1: Not a website called Call Me Daddy's?
2: Yeah, it could be that. Could be that. That's what it is. So you've got to think about it. It's just not the product. It's the association.
0: Maybe I was on the phone and I went, yeah, I'll catch up with you later.
1: Yes.
0: I don't know.
2: Yes. It's something from the bedroom. Yes. Something there, isn't there?
0: Maybe someone accused me of being a bit saucy or something.
1: No, I don't know.
2: No, I don't think that's ever happened.
0: No?
2: Yes. No, I don't think.
1: Call me Daddy so you get your brain sauce later.
2: Oh, there we are then. That's it. No more. Yes.
0: Yes. How do we get onto that?
1: I got no idea.
0: Your Louis Vuitton bags.
2: Louis Vuitton.
0: So we go from Louis Vuitton bags to tomato sauce.
2: Tomato sauce. Yeah. But don't forget, put it in the bag. Put it in your £65,000 bag.
0: Oh, yeah.
2: In your Hermes Birkin bag.
0: I mean, but have you got any labels? Are you a brand loyalist to anything at all?
2: No.
0: Well, you did fess up the other week that this T-shirt shop opened and... You were well excited about it because that's where you get your T-shirts.
2: I get my T-shirts. They're Uniqlo.
0: Exactly. There you go. You're brand loyal to them.
2: Oh, well, just for T-shirts. Yes. Okay.
0: Well, exactly.
2: Hey, does that make me cool?
1: No.
2: Oh.

0: Come. Was that originally done by, was it Ruby and the Romantics?
1: Yes. Ruby and the Romantics. Yeah. Beautiful. Lovely verse.
2: I remember seeing her on, I think it was Jules Holland's programme, doing that song.
0: Mm.
2: And she kept pulling her skirt up.
0: Really?
2: Yeah. Have a look. It's on online, YouTube and all that stuff, you know. And she's there and she's sort of dancing around. And she, on one hand, she's pulling her skirt. I don't know why, what was going on. It was like a nervous thing.
1: And of course, our day... Will
2: has already gone.
1: Yes.
2: We
1: has already gone. Yes. We missed the bus. But no, it could be, couldn't it? Could be today.
2: We're
1: could
2: coming
1: be
2: back.
1: Our day.
2: We're coming back to a screen or a phone near you.
1: Yes. Yes. Screen or a phone.
2: Or if you've got the app on your TV, which most have these days, your TV.
1: Yeah.
0: Yes, it could be. Absolutely. We could be on someone's 75 inch.
2: We could be.
0: Yeah, exactly right.
2: Wow. Or we could be projected in a pub car park or something across the big screen, and what, you know, in between the football, you could then put our YouTube channel on.
0: Could be, couldn't it?
1: That'd be a good idea, wouldn't it?
0: Yeah.
1: Well, because we are, let's enlighten the listener a bit more on that. We spoke about it just now, didn't we?
0: Mm.
1: About our we've already done one lot of recording because we recorded the podcast. It's up now.
0: Yes,
1: but nothing has made it so far onto our YouTube channel.
0: No, but
1: we are recording more again today.
2: Yeah.
1: And that'll be soon up on our YouTube channel.
2: Yeah.
1: We will tell you more about it, as John said, on the socials, and we'll talk about it on the programme when it becomes available to go in. So we won't tell you where to go now.
0: Many people have told us where to go.
1: Told us where to go. But we've ignored all of those people, and we're still here.
0: Yes.
2: Yeah.
1: And we're trying to get...
0: All these years later.
1: We're improving, dear listener.
2: But what we would like you to do, dear listener, is to be the first person to watch our YouTube channel.
0: Yes.
2: So you could be the first person to watch it and comment on it as well. See what you think. Just say, you know, give us some constructive criticism, like... Don't ever do that again.
0: You're rubbish.
1: Yeah, whatever. Yes.
2: I got to the first 30 seconds and turned it off.
0: Yes.
1: Yeah, we will get better. Yeah. We will get... So you have to stick with it. Whatever, you know, if it's 5 minutes, 10 minutes, 20 minutes, 30 minutes, an hour, whatever the time is.
2: Well, just to clarify that, we plan to get better.
1: No, we will. We will. It might only be the last 30 seconds, but it'll be worth holding on.
2: Yeah.
0: That's what you keep saying all the time, isn't
1: all
0: it?
1: All the time. Yes. It's going to get better.
0: It's going to get better.
1: It's going to get better.
0: Keep holding on.
1: Keep holding on.
0: Keep holding on.
1: It's going to get better.
2: And of course, because we'll be on your screen, we'll be able to show you things that we can't show you on the radio. Now, let me just expand on that.
1: I think you do need to expand on that, yes.
2: We could do things like show and tell. You know, in school, I never did this in school because it wasn't a thing, but it was when my kids were at school. They did show and tell. So they would bring something along, they'd show it, and then they had to talk about it. So we could do the same thing.
1: Yeah, we could do that.
2: Show and tell.
1: Yeah. In fact, you have something to show.
2: I do.
1: On
2: I
1: this week's...
2: Something brand spanking new to show this week.
0: Well, we'll have a look at that, shall
1: we? We'll have a look at that.
0: Meanwhile, David, what's your plans for the rest of the next 7 days?
1: Next 7 days? Busy. I got busy time. Because we've got an award coming this week.
0: We have.
1: We've got an award. Dear listener, we've got an award.
0: We'll look forward to that.
1: We'll look forward to that.
0: John, how about you?
1: Something.
2: Well, yeah, I'm looking forward to meeting you guys for our award. But I've also booked some tickets for next week. I'm going on board the Titanic.
0: Oh, that'll go down well. Yes. We'll see you next week.
3: 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Oh, well.

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1: Rugby league legend Sir Kevin Sinfield and Gruffalo author Dame Julia Donaldson are among the big names recognised in the King's Birthday Honours. They join the names of nearly 1,200 people from across the UK. Researcher and academic Dr. Susan Lagden is one of them. She's been made an MBE for services to ending violence against women and girls in Northern Ireland.
2: When the letter came, I wasn't expecting that letter, and when I opened it, I quite literally stopped in my tracks and could barely get to the second paragraph before bursting into tears with absolute just joy, excitement, shock of what I was reading.
1: The NHS is warning of a triple whammy of pressure next week as resident doctors in England prepare for a four-day strike that coincides with a heatwave and England's World Cup match. The British Medical Association walkout begins on Monday and runs through to Friday morning, with officials urging patients to still attend appointments unless told otherwise. If you think you're the most dedicated football fan, I'd think again. One man has walked over 3,000 miles to see Scotland take on Haiti in their World Cup opening match. Craig Ferguson set off from LA back in February and has raised more than £1 million for SAMH, one of Scotland's leading mental health charities. Hazel McElraith is their spokesperson.
3: People don't have to do this for us or for any charity. And I'm amazed by what people do for charities. And when the world is so volatile at the moment and people are still doing good things, I think it's really important to celebrate them.
1: Elsewhere, the First Minister has announced more than £750,000 in football funding. John Swinney, who's in Boston to cheer on the team, says the fund will help inspire young players through community programmes. And if your garden's looking particularly lush this month, you're not the only one. Experts from the Royal Horticultural Society say June's mix of regular rain and long daylight hours has been a huge help for plants. That's the latest from Radio News Hub. I'm Grace McIntosh.
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1: Cloudy and breezy with showers across northern areas. Wales and southern England will remain dry and sunny. Highs of 22 degrees Celsius in the south and 16 in the north.
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1: Oh, hello again. 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
1: 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We love to do what's ons, but here's a little shout out for some help from Right at Home North Somerset.
2: Take the floor.
3: So, we've been running a Sing and Smile session in Yatton for the last year now.
2: Yep.
3: It's the most amazing event. It's just a really chilled morning where we sit around, have a cup of coffee and sing songs. Mm-hmm. And we would love to find a similar space in Weston to be able to set up the same sort of thing. So we're kind of looking for a cafe or somewhere that can just spare us an hour to come and sing.
2: Just come along and sing.
3: Open to everyone. Obviously, because we tend to run it in the day, it tends to be retired folks and older people, but there is no age limit. Just a really nice, relaxed atmosphere, hosted by Right at Home, so we just need the space. We'll do the rest.
2: Oh, fantastic. Now, there's no particular day that you're looking for this to be done? Or?
3: No. The one we run in Yatton is a Monday morning from 11 till 12.
2: Yeah.
3: So, obviously, we need to avoid that time, but other than that,
2: it's all good, really.
3: It's all good, yeah.
2: Fabulous.
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2: 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These four limited vision zones are in front, behind and at both sides of the HGV. 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
5: Fascinating facts number 43. Statistically, bank robbery is a weekend pursuit, with over 50% of them being carried out late on a Friday through to the weekend. Getting ready for that weekend, eh? Ka-ching!

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1: Thousands of people lined up in London today for the King's official birthday celebration, the Trooping of the Colour. It's one of the biggest events in the royal calendar, and the King and Queen were joined by senior royals like the Princess of Wales. Meanwhile, rugby league legend Sir Kevin Sinfield and author Dame Julia Donaldson were among the big names recognised in the King's birthday honours. Sinfield was knighted for his work supporting people with motor neurone disease and raising more than £10 million for charity. Elsewhere, Chloe Kelly, Alicia Russo and several Lioness teammates also received their MBEs. The wait is nearly over for Scotland as they prepare to take on Haiti later, and one fan has made an extra special effort. Scotland superfan Craig Ferguson has walked over 3,000 miles from LA to Boston and raised more than £1 million for one of Scotland's leading mental health charities, Sam H. He says the fundraiser has had its challenges.
2: Coming through Kansas, which was such a tough stretch, to be honest, man. It was literally a month of nothing coming through and just seeing nothing but empty fields. And when you're in moments like that, you have nothing but time to think in your head. And, you know, I was saying that to you there, but, I mean, we're here, we made it.
1: Health bosses say the NHS is heading into a triple whammy of pressure next week. It's as resident doctors in England begin a four-day strike. The walkout runs from Monday morning to Friday and is expected to coincide with a heatwave as well as England's World Cup clash. There are calls for more people to donate plasma. Whilst blood donation is widely known, people aren't normally as aware that plasma donations are in need. Cancer survivor Tony Newitt says donating plasma can change someone's life.
3: I was so grateful for the plasma that I received. It totally changed my life. And I only had a one-time exchange of plasma.
1: Finally, the 1 millionth park run took place earlier today. Olympic champion Dame Kelly Holmes joined the lineup at Bushey Park in West London. That's the latest from Radio News Hub. I'm Matthew Dudley.
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1: Cloudy and breezy with showers across the northern areas. Wales and southern England remaining dry and sunny though. Highs of 22 in the south and 16 degrees Celsius in the north.
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12: 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I'm Jeremy Rees. Welcome. Welcome along to our weekly plunder of the vaults of soul, rhythm and jazz from the 1950s and 60s, starting with some Muscle Shoals magic from Etta James.

0: Yeah, Sonny and Cher had a pop hit with that in 1965, but when Etta James got hold of it in 67, she took it somewhere else entirely. I Got You, Babe, recorded at the legendary Fame Studios in Muscle Shoals, Alabama. And we go from the sound of 60s soul to the roots of rock and roll with Fats Domino.
1: Yes, my darling, I want you to know, each and every day I love you more and more. Let's get married soon. You be the bride and I'll be your groom, uh-huh. Ooh, oh yeah, I'm telling you, darling, what I'm gonna do. I'm saving all my loving just for you. I'm gonna buy you a wedding ring, so I won't have to worry about a doggone thing, uh-huh. Ooh, oh yeah. Now that we're married, it's plain to see. I was meant for you and you were meant for me. I buy a home and we all settle down, way out in some little country town. Ooh, oh yeah.

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You be the bride and I'll be your groom. Ooh, ooh, oh yeah. Ooh, ooh. I'm telling you, darling, what I'm gonna do. I'm saving all my love and jazz for you. I'm gonna buy you a wedding ring, so I won't have to worry about a doggone thing. Ooh, ooh, oh yeah.

Antoine, Fats Domino. We play him very often on this show, mainly because he made so many great records. Yes, My Darling came out in 1958. Fats at his most charming. That unmistakable New Orleans piano boogie, making it impossible to sit still through. We're off to Jamaica for this week's Caribbean Classic. These are Toots and the Maytals.

0: Sweet and Dandy by Toots and the Maytals, one of the great records to come out of the golden age of Jamaican reggae and rocksteady music, released in 1969 on the Beverly's Records label. It later featured in the landmark 1972 film The Harder They Come, the film that is credited with introducing reggae to the wider world.
1: Retro Records.
0: American rhythm and blues music had a massive impact on British artists in the 50s and 60s, but for all sorts of reasons, many of the records weren't released in the UK at the time and so didn't get much airplay on the radio. But better late than never.
2: The R&B Top 3. Yes,
0: it's the R&B Top 3, the best-selling hits on the Cashbox Rhythm and Blues charts from a week between 1950 and 1969. And this time, we're heading to the week of the 7th of June, 1951. And up one place at...
3: Number 3...
0: It's Jackie Brenston and his Delta Cats.

0: Yeah, many, many music historians and critics call that the first rock and roll record ever made, recorded at Sam Phillips's Memphis Recording Service. The song is credited to Jackie Brenston and his Delta Cats, but it's really Ike Turner with his Kings of a Rhythm and Jackie Brenston on lead vocals. They were a young outfit at the time from Clarksdale, Mississippi, barely into their 20s and having no idea of the impact that that recording was going to make. Rocket 88 is at number 3. And straight in at
1: number 2,
0: it's the Johnny Otis Orchestra.

0: The Johnny Otis Orchestra with Mel Walker on lead vocals with a gorgeous slice of big band R&B, swinging, sophisticated and absolutely drenched in soul. This week, we find G-Baby at number two.
1: The R&B top three.
0: And this week in 1951...
1: Number one.
0: It's Charles Brown.

his violin. Oh, I hate to be alone. I keep crying.

This week in 1951, Charles Brown was number one on the Cashbox R&B chart with Black Knight. He was another, really defining figure, despite the fact that his name is not as well known as some of his contemporaries. His influence on American music was very, very deep, though. He studied classical piano, graduated as a chemist, then gave it all up to follow his musical calling out on the west coast of the USA. Now, by way of contrast, here is the record that was topping the chart in the UK that same week.

0: This is Wave.
1: And discipline remains mercifully.
2: Yes, and neither would you, Derek, this star nonsense.
1: Yeah.
2: No, it isn't.
1: I'm sure of it.

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1: The King's official birthday celebrations were today topped with a Red Arrows flypast. Prince Louis appeared eager to see the spectacle, ducking down to look through a half-opened window for the event. Charles's anniversary was celebrated with a display of military pomp and pageantry that showcased the very best of the army's ceremonial prowess. After 28 years, it's almost time for Scotland to make their World Cup debut when they take on Haiti in Boston. One man has walked over 3,000 miles to see them play. Craig Ferguson set off from LA back in February and has raised more than £1 million for Sam H, one of Scotland's leading mental health charities. The Tartan Army were out in full force as he neared the end of his challenge. He says he wasn't expecting that many people to come.
2: The reception has just been everything I could have dreamed of more. I said, I don't know if anyone's going to be there or if many people are going to turn up, so I would never have predicted that many people. I can't believe it. They had the helicopter out, man. I was like, crazy, but it's just incredible.
1: An estimated 3,000 people have attended an anti-racism rally in Belfast. It follows days of unrest provoked by a knife attack. Organised by Unite Against Racism organisation, the Together Against Hate rally took place outside Belfast City Hall this afternoon. The NHS are urging people to donate plasma. Tony Newitt contracted Guillain-Barré syndrome, a rare autoimmune disease that made him lose control of his limbs. Doctors said he wouldn't walk, but his determination defied them.
3: I was in tears. I really was in tears. All my family around me to greet me. A big welcoming party as I went through the doors of the ward. And my new granddaughter, which at some points I didn't think I was going to meet. It was wonderful.
1: And Harry Styles opened his record-breaking Wembley Stadium residency in London with a tribute to the late British artist David Hockney. That's the latest from Radio News Hub. I'm Matthew Dudley.
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1: Cloudy and breezy with showers across the northern areas. Wales and southern England remaining dry and sunny though. Highs of 22 in the south and 16 degrees Celsius in the north.
0: 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And we are here with you. 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
10: Quick interruption between these two tunes to show my worth. The station manager is planning to fire whoever of us has the worst posture. I have a hunch. 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

0: 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We got you covered.
1: Hi there, it's Harry from Wave Community Radio. I recently went down to Clarence Park Bowling Club and managed to catch up with Jane. Jane was telling us all about the details about getting involved with the club. So if you're interested, listen in.
2: Good morning, my name is Jane Sansom. I'm the secretary of Clarence Bowling Club, and I've been here now 3 years. As secretary, I sort of get involved in sending out information and keeping the members and the committee informed of what's going on.
3: So, yourself, avid bowler, you seem to be going around sort of ushering people into certain areas today on the open day, but what's your side for bowling?
2: Well, I've been bowling for about 15 years, so yes, I'm an avid bowler. I bowl indoors as well as outdoors during the summer. I'm ushering people around, trying to make sure everyone gets introduced to members of the club so they can find out how friendly it is and how welcoming, because we don't mind if you come and join as a bowler, whether it's outdoors or indoors, if you'd like a snooker player or social. We would just love people to come and join Clarence Bowling Club because we feel we are one of the friendly clubs in Weston Supermare.
3: That's fair enough. And how did you get involved in the side of bowling?
2: Initially, some years ago, there was an advert in the local paper advertising indoor bowling training. Well, my husband had always been a footballer and he said, right, well, let's do this. It's something we can do together. So we joined indoors, say 15 years ago, and from there we progressed outdoors. Generally, though, when you're bowling, you very rarely put couples together in a match because they do tend to niggle each other. So we go to the same match, which we might play in different teams.
3: If people want to get involved outside of the open day, how can they get in touch with you?
2: Right, you can come in what they call pay and play. So you don't need to be a member. And what we will be advertising is a mobile number. And if you ring up and talk to the person and say what day you want to come and what hour, we will come down and open up, lend you the equipment, and for that you pay £5 a session.
3: Oh, okay.
2: And our session can run from up to 2 hours.
3: Yeah.
2: And that way it's open to evenings because lots of people who work can't come here during the day. And we would love to attract the working population of Weston Supermare.
3: Yeah.
2: So weekends, especially evenings, when the evenings at this club are lovely. It's so quiet and it's the perfect time to play bowls.
1: So there you go, directly from Jane down at Clarence Park Bowling Club. 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Right, let's get back to it. I won't interrupt you anymore.
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0: 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At the racetrack. In the shower. Oops, sorry. 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
1: US President Donald Trump is expected to discuss plans to determine the Strait of Hormuz with allies during next week's Group of Seven summit in France. Britain and France have both expressed interest in assisting with the critical waterway once the conflict has been paused. Mr. Trump also plans to meet with the leaders of Egypt, Qatar and the United Arab Emirates to discuss efforts to wind down the Iran war. The wait is nearly over for Scotland as they prepare to take on Haiti later on, and one fan has made an extra special effort to get there. Scotland superfan Craig Ferguson has walked over 3,000 miles from LA to Boston and raised more than £1 million for one of Scotland's leading mental health charities, Sam H. After setting off more than 100 days ago, he says the fundraiser had its challenges.
2: Coming through Kansas, which was such a tough stretch, to be honest, man, it was literally a month of nothing coming through and just seeing nothing but empty fields. And when you're in moments like that, you have nothing but time to think in your head. And, you know, I was saying that to you there, but, I mean, we're here, we made it.
1: Health bosses say the NHS is heading into a triple whammy of pressure next week as resident doctors in England begin a four-day strike. The walkout runs from Monday onto Friday and is expected to coincide with a potential heatwave, as well as increased demand around England's World Cup clash with Croatia on Wednesday. There have been calls for more people to donate plasma. Whilst blood donation is widely known, people aren't as aware that plasma donations are in need. Cancer survivor Tony Newitt says donating plasma can change someone's life.
3: I was so grateful for the plasma that I received, and I only had a one-time exchange of plasma. But I've learned since then that so many people have got conditions where they need a regular transplant of plasma.
1: And the other heat wave that could be on its way to the UK could see temperatures of up to 30 degrees Celsius, meaning parts of the country could be warmer than Los Angeles. That's the latest from Radio News Hub. I'm Matthew Dudley.
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1: Some showers in the north are fading away as the winds begin to ease. Elsewhere, clear skies in the south with some patchy fog possible. Lows of around 9 degrees Celsius.
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1: 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We love to do What's Ons, but here's a little shout out for some help from Right at Home, North Somerset.
2: Take the floor.
3: So, we've been running a Sing and Smile session in Yatton for the last year now.
2: Yep.
3: It's the most amazing event. It's just a really chilled morning where we sit around, have a cup of coffee and sing songs. Mm-hmm. And we would love to find a similar space in Weston to be able to set up the same sort of thing. So we're kind of looking for a cafe or somewhere that can just spare us an hour to come and sing.
2: Just to come along and sing.
3: Open to everyone. Obviously, because we tend to run it in the day, it tends to be retired folks and older people, but there is no age limit. Just a really nice, relaxed atmosphere, hosted by Right at Home, so we just need the space. We'll do the rest.
2: Oh, fantastic. Now, there's no particular day that you're looking for this to be done?
3: Or? No. The one we run in Yatton is a Monday morning from 11 till 12.
2: Yeah.
3: So, obviously, we need to avoid that time, but other than that,
2: it's all good, really.
3: It's all good, yeah.
2: Fabulous.
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0: Oh, hello again. 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Few sausages, burgers, that type of thing. I think it's time for a nice drink, though. 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In a busy street. 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
1: Prime Minister Sir Keir Starmer has welcomed US President Donald Trump's latest attempt to end the Iran war. Sir Keir spoke to Mr. Trump on Saturday afternoon, telling him the UK was ready to support with peace efforts. Mediators have said an agreement to end the conflict is close, and the president is expected to discuss plans with allies during next week's G7 summit in France. After 28 years, it's almost time for Scotland to make their World Cup debut when they take on Haiti in Boston. One man has walked over 3,000 miles to see them play. Craig Ferguson set off from LA back in February and has raised more than £1 million for Sam H. The Tartan Army were out in full force as he neared the end of his challenge, as he says he wasn't expecting that many people to come.
2: The reception has just been everything I could have dreamed of more. I said, I don't know if anyone's going to be there or if many people are going to turn up, so I would never have predicted that many people. I can't believe it. They had the helicopter out, man. I was like, crazy, but it's just incredible.
1: Rival protesters clashed in Glasgow today after thousands descended on the city for an anti-racism rally. Some in the small counter-protest group performed what appeared to be Nazi salutes as the two groups gathered at Buchanan Street in the city centre. Stand Up to Racism organised a demonstration following disorder earlier this week. The NHS are urging people to donate plasma. Tony Newitt contracted Guillain-Barré syndrome, a rare autoimmune disease that made him lose control of his limbs. Doctors said he wouldn't be able to walk, but his determination defied them.
3: I was in tears. I really was in tears. All my family around me to greet me. A big welcoming party as I went through the doors of the ward. And my new granddaughter, which at some points I didn't think I was going to meet. It was wonderful.
1: And in just an hour's time, the World Cup continues with Qatar meeting Switzerland in San Francisco. Kickoff is 8 p.m. UK time. That's the latest from Radio News Hub. I'm Matthew Dudley.
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1: Some showers in the north are fading away as the winds begin to ease. Elsewhere, clear skies in the south with some patchy fog possible. Lows of around 9 degrees Celsius.
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Jason Smith here at the Ambient Tower. Welcome to Wave Radio. We've got a very special show for you this evening, keeping it hybrid orchestral. And that was Imagine Dragons, Demons, epic orchestral version. And we've got a special show for you lined up today with a classical hybrid orchestral music of pop. And I'm quite sure there's going to be one or two tracks that you know the tunes to. This is Keane, Somewhere Only We Know.

the wonderful track from Sia and Chandelier, the epic orchestral version. Let me line you up a trio of tracks. And I wonder how many of you will actually know the artist and the title of all three.

three brilliant back-to-back pop tracks, orchestral versions. And the big question is, did you know any of them? Or maybe all of them? We had Taylor Swift and Blank Space, and our middle track was from Black, Wonderful Life, and the first of our trio, Christina Perri, A Thousand Years. Hopefully we'll be singing this next track come the week before Christmas with England in the World Cup, Qatar. Good luck, boys. Do your best.

Queen epic orchestral version of We Are the Champions. And I guess I should play the track for the villain that comes out of the World Cup. Or maybe the whole team come home early. This is Coldplay and Fix You.

Three beautiful back-to-back tracks, and two of them very personal to me. That was One Republic and Secrets from Beethoven's Symphony, performed by the Piano Guys. The middle track from Cornelia Jacobs, and I believe the Eurovision track that she performed, Hold Me Closer, from Eurovision 2022. And the opening of our three, Unsecret, and Breathe For Me, featuring Loners. Once again, we have raced through this Ambient Hour show. I'm going to send this out with Ave Maria. This is from Audio Machine, Reimagined. Stay safe. Catch you next week.

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1: Prime Minister Sir Keir Starmer has welcomed US President Donald Trump's latest attempt to end the Iran war. Sir Keir spoke to Mr. Trump on Saturday afternoon, telling him the UK was ready to support with peace efforts. Mediators have said an agreement to end the conflict is close, and the president is expected to discuss plans with allies during next week's G7 summit in France. After 28 years, it's almost time for Scotland to make their World Cup debut when they take on Haiti in Boston. One man has walked over 3,000 miles to see them play. Craig Ferguson set off from LA back in February and has raised more than £1 million for Sam H. The Tartan Army were out in full force as he neared the end of his challenge, as he says he wasn't expecting that many people to come.
2: The reception has just been everything I could have dreamed of more. I said, I don't know if anyone's going to be there or if many people are going to turn up, so I would never have predicted that many people. I can't believe it. They had the helicopter out, man. I was like, crazy, but it's just incredible.
1: Rival protesters clashed in Glasgow today after thousands descended on the city for an anti-racism rally. Some in the small counter-protest group performed what appeared to be Nazi salutes as the two groups gathered at Buchanan Street in the city centre. Stand Up to Racism organised a demonstration following disorder earlier this week. The NHS are urging people to donate plasma. Tony Newitt contracted Guillain-Barré syndrome, a rare autoimmune disease that made him lose control of his limbs. Doctors said he wouldn't be able to walk, but his determination defied them.
3: I was in tears. I really was in tears. All my family around me to greet me. A big welcoming party as I went through the doors of the ward. And my new granddaughter, which at some points I didn't think I was going to meet. It was wonderful.
1: And in just an hour's time, the World Cup continues with Qatar meeting Switzerland in San Francisco. Kickoff is 8 p.m. UK time. That's the latest from Radio News Hub. I'm Matthew Dudley.
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1: Some showers in the north are fading away as the winds begin to ease. Elsewhere, clear skies in the south with some patchy fog possible. Lows of around 9 degrees Celsius.
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have to worry about me squashing other deals, cause they've already been squished. 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You'll stay with me, I know this, but not because of all my earthly treasures.

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Forward marching to say when transistors will play. Coming to bed is the move. Dolby sound will be then top crown when I put the needle into your groove.

0: Want to know what's happening in and around Weston? We got you covered.
1: Hi there, it's Harry from Wave Community Radio. I recently went down to Clarence Park Bowling Club and managed to catch up with Jane. Jane was telling us all about the details about getting involved with the club. So if you're interested, listen in.
2: Good morning, my name is Jane Sansom. I'm the secretary of Clarence Bowling Club, and I've been here now 3 years. As secretary, I sort of get involved in sending out information and keeping the members and the committee informed of what's going on.
3: So, yourself, avid bowler, you seem to be going around sort of ushering people into certain areas today on the open day, but what's your side of the bowling?
2: Well, I've been bowling for about 15 years. So, yes, I'm an avid bowler. I bowl indoors as well as outdoors during the summer. I'm ushering people around, trying to make sure everyone gets introduced to members of the club so they can find out how friendly it is and how welcoming, because we don't mind if you come and join as a bowler, whether it's outdoors or indoors, if you'd like a snooker player or social. We would just love people to come and join Clarence Bowling Club, because we feel we are one of the friendly clubs in Weston Supermare.
3: That's fair enough. And how did you get involved in the side of bowling?
2: Initially, some years ago, there was an advert in the local paper advertising indoor bowling training. Well, my husband had always been a footballer, and he said, right, well, let's do this. It's something we can do together. So we joined indoors, say, 15 years ago, and from there we progressed outdoors. Generally, though, when you're bowling, you very rarely put couples together in a match, because they do tend to niggle each other. So we go to the same match, which we might play in different teams.
3: If people want to get involved outside of the open day, how can they get in touch with you?
2: Right, you can come in what they call pay and play. So you don't need to be a member. And what we will be advertising is a mobile number. And if you ring up and talk to the person and say what day you want to come and what hour, we will come down and open up, then do the equipment, and for that you pay £5 a session.
3: Oh, okay.
2: And now a session can run from up to 2 hours.
3: Yeah.
2: And that way it's open to evenings, because lots of people who work can't come here during the day. And we would love to attract the working population of Weston Supermare.
3: Yep.
2: So weekends, especially evenings, when the evenings at this club are lovely. It's so quiet and it's the perfect time to play bowls.
1: So there you go, directly from Jane down at Clarence Park Bowling Club. 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Right, let's get back to it. I won't interrupt you anymore.
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1: Prime Minister Sir Keir Starmer has welcomed the US President Donald Trump's latest attempt to end the Iranian war. Sir Keir spoke to Mr. Trump on Saturday afternoon, telling him the UK was ready to support with the peace efforts. Mediators have said an agreement to end the conflict is close, and the President is expected to discuss plans with allies during next week's G7 summit in France. After 28 years in waiting, it's almost time for Scotland to make their World Cup debut. They take on Haiti in Boston later on. One man has walked over 3,000 miles to see them play. Craig Ferguson set off from LA back in February and has raised more than £1 million for Sam H, one of Scotland's leading mental health charities. The Tartan Army were out in full force as he neared the end of his challenge.
2: The reception has just been everything I could have dreamed of more. I said, I don't know if anyone's going to be there or if many people are going to turn up, so I would never have predicted that many people. I can't believe it. They had the helicopter out, man. I was like, crazy, but it's just incredible.
1: Rival protesters clashed in Belfast today after thousands descended on the city for an anti-racism rally. Some in the small counter-protest group performed what appeared to be Nazi salutes as the two groups gathered at Buchanan Street in the centre. Stand Up to Racism organised a demonstration following disorder earlier in the week. Today is Albinism Awareness Day. Albinism is a rare genetic condition that affects the amount of melanin production in the body. It can affect the pigment in the eyes, skin and the hair. Christina Venning-Rose, the chair of Albinism Fellowship UK, says there is little understanding of the condition.
3: A lot of people with albinism are seen, but they're never really seen. So what I mean by that is that a lot of things about albinism are based on misconceptions and myths, and Hollywood and films and TV have a massive part to play in that.
1: And the 1 millionth park run took place earlier on today. That's the latest. Here from Radio News Hub, I'm Matthew Dudley.
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1: Some showers in the north are fading away as the winds begin to ease. Elsewhere, clear skies in the south with some patchy fog possible. Lows of around 9 degrees Celsius.
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12: Hello and welcome to my Blues Cafe with me, Steve James. I have a full hour of the blues lined up for you today. And if you love the blues, you're exactly in the right place. I've some great artists coming up. I've got Government Mule, Joe Bonamassa, Alice Armstrong and Gary B.B. Coleman, just to name a few. And my artist of the week this week is Joanne Shaw Taylor from her album called Black and Gold. So that all adds up to a lot of blues to fit in 1 hour. So sit back with me, Steve James, and enjoy the ride. And to start the show today, Government Mule is an American Southern Rock jam band, formed in 1994 as a side project of the Allman Brothers Band guitarist Warren Hayes and bassist Alan Woody. So, the band released their debut album, Government Mule, in 1995, and have since released an additional 9 studio albums. The band's first ever blues album, Heavy Load Blues, was released on Friday, November the 12th, on Fantasy Records. So from the album, here is Government Mule, with a song called Hole in My Soul.

And that was Government Mule there with a song called Hole in My Soul. On the 23rd of February 2024, Joe Bonamassa released a new single called 24 Hours Blues. The full album, called Live at the Hollywood Bowl with Orchestra, was released on May the 17th, 2024, via J&R Adventures, which is Joe Bonamassa's own record label. So, from that very album, here is Joe Bonamassa with a song called 24 Hours Blues, and this one is with orchestra.

Well, there it was. That was Joe Bonamassa there with 24 Hour Blues. And you're listening to The Blues Cafe with me, Steve James. And remember, if you'd like me to play your favourite blues song, or you'd just like me to dedicate a song to someone, then all you've got to do is to go to my website, stevejamesblues.com. There you'll find a request form. Fill that in with the name of the song and the artist performing it, and I'll play your choice on a future show. Also, if you're a blues artist that wants to contribute to the show, then again, please go to my website, stevejamesblues.com. There you'll find an artist page. Just let me know how to get some of your work and also a bit about yourself. Then I'll feature you on a future show. And one of the regular features on the show is Artist of the Week. And this week it's Joanne Shaw Taylor from her album called Black and Gold. For the album, she reunites with producer Kevin Shirley. The album showcases Taylor's bold creativity, blending blues rock with influences from Americana, indie rock, and retro 80s pop. Black and Gold offers a mix of ballads and hard-hitting rock tracks. So from that very album, here is Joanne Shaw Taylor with Hell of a Good Time.

And that was Joanne Shaw Taylor there with a song called Hell of a Good Time. And Joanne Shaw Taylor is my artist of the week this week. So more from her later on in the show. Alice Armstrong is a multi-award nominated singer-songwriter entertainer from Surrey, UK, known for her impressive vocal range, dynamic songwriting and a stunning stage presence. Her single called Life I Choose is a nod to old-school Chicago blues ballads. It's beautifully crafted, a tear-soaked lament of regret, looking back over a tough life of careless decisions, inspired by blues legends Etta James and Freddie King. So that really is the stuff blues is made of, isn't it? So here she is. This is Alice Armstrong with Life I Choose.

And that's Alice Armstrong there with a song called Life I Choose. And you're listening to The Blues Cafe with me, Steve James. Time now for a regular feature that I put into the show each week. It's the something old, something new, maybe borrowed, but always blue. Here we look at a blues tune recorded in the past and then the same song, re-recorded more recently by a different artist. It's actually a feature in the show that I would like you to contribute to. So what about if you have an idea for the same song by two artists? Maybe the original, then a second version covered by a current artist. Then go to my website, stevejamesblues.com. There you'll find a request page. Just fill that in with the name of the song and the two artists performing it, and I'll feature your choice in a future show. So the song today is The Sky Is Crying. Now, I know I featured this song quite recently, but I found another great version of it. Well, I didn't find it. One of you, the listeners, did. So anyway, let me carry on. So The Sky Is Crying is a blues standard that was originally recorded by Elmore James in 1959. So I'm going to start just by refreshing your mind about the Elmore James song. So here he is. This is Elmore James with his version of The Sky Is Crying.

Well, that was Elmo James there with his version of The Sky Is Crying. Now, for a different version of the song, I have to thank Mary Ann, who emailed the Blues Cafe with a suggestion that I play The Sky Is Crying by Gary B.B. Coleman. And thank you very much for that suggestion, Mary Ann. So let me tell you a bit about Gary B.B. Coleman. He was born on the 1st of January 1947 and was an American soul blues guitarist, singer and songwriter. Originally, he was a local musician and he turned into a blues promoter and session musician. And he recorded his debut album in 1986, which was released by Ichiban Records. He issued several other albums and produced most of Ichiban's blues catalogue until his death in 1994. On many occasions, Coleman also undertook multi-instrumentalist duties in the recording studio. And he produced a really nice version of The Sky Is Crying. So, here is Gary B.B. Coleman with The Sky Is Crying.

Well, and there it was. That was Gary Beebe Coleman there with his version of The Sky is Crying. And I really like that version, so a big thanks to Marianne for putting that version my way. And you're listening to The Blues Cafe with me, Steve James. Time now for our weekly feature called Joker in the Pack. This is a regular feature in the show where every week I play a tune that's not necessarily blues. It's just a song that I love and I want to share with you. So as the weeks go by, I get to play you some non-blues tunes that exposes my very broad musical taste, bit by bit. This week's Joker is Set Fire to the Rain, and it's sung by Ruthie Foster. She was born February the 10th, 1964, and is an American singer-songwriter of blues and folk music. She draws her inspiration from gospel and blues to jazz, folk and soul. She has often been compared to Bonnie Raitt and Aretha Franklin. She's been nominated for multiple Grammy Awards for Best Blues Album and Best Contemporary Blues Album, and won her first Grammy on February the 2nd, 2025. So in 2012, blues singer Ruthie Foster recorded the Adele song on her Let It Burn album, and I think she does a great job of it. So here is my Joker in the Pack this week. This one is probably a little bit nearer to blues than most of my choices. But here she is. This is Ruthie Foster with Set Fire to the Rain.

And that's Ruthie Foster there with Set Fire to the Rain. And that was my joker in the pack this week, a song that's not always blues, but one that I want to share with you. So I hope you enjoyed that one with me. Time now for a second song from my artist of the week, Joanne Shaw Taylor, from her album called Black and Gold. Here she is with the title track called Black and Gold.

And that was Joanne Shaw Taylor there with Black and Gold. And Joanne Shaw Taylor has been my Artist of the Week this week. The album, Almost Exactly, was released by the Cinelli Brothers on the 27th of January 2024. It's the fourth studio album from the band. The band's producer and main composer, Marcio Cinelli, has teamed up with the New York City Hudson Valley music producer and acclaimed drummer, Rich Pagano. Rich was intrigued after hearing of the Cinelli Brothers being of European origin and coming second in the International Blues Challenge in Memphis, Tennessee. After being sent the band's latest demo and hearing their roots music influences and compelling vocals, he was sold on working with them. The result is the album, Almost Exactly. And from that very album, here is the Cinelli Brothers with Ain't Blue, But I Sigh.

0: Well, that's the Cinelli brothers there with Ain't Blue But I Sigh. But looking at the time, I'm going to have to bring today's show to a close. My name's Steve James and you've been listening to my Blues Cafe, so thank you for joining.
1: 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This is Wave.
2: Prime Minister Sir Keir Starmer has welcomed the US President Donald Trump's latest attempt to end the Iranian war. Sir Keir spoke to Mr. Trump on Saturday afternoon, telling him the UK was ready to support with the peace efforts. Mediators have said an agreement to end the conflict is close, and the President is expected to discuss plans with allies during next week's G7 summit in France. After 28 years in waiting, it's almost time for Scotland to make their World Cup debut. They take on Haiti in Boston later on. One man has walked over 3,000 miles to see them play. Craig Ferguson set off from LA back in February and has raised more than £1 million for Sam H, one of Scotland's leading mental health charities. The Tartan Army were out in full force as he neared the end of his challenge.
3: The reception has just been everything I could have dreamed of more. I said, I don't know if anyone's going to be there or if many people are going to turn up, so I would never have predicted that many people. I can't believe it. They had the helicopter out, man. I was like, crazy, but it's just incredible.
2: Rival protesters clashed in Belfast today after thousands descended on the city for an anti-racism rally. Some in the small counter-protest group performed what appeared to be Nazi salutes as the two groups gathered at Buchanan Street in the centre. Stand Up to Racism organised a demonstration following disorder earlier in the week. Today is Albinism Awareness Day. Albinism is a rare genetic condition that affects the amount of melanin production in the body. It can affect the pigment in the eyes, skin and the hair. Christina Venning-Rose, the chair of Albinism Fellowship UK, says there is little understanding of the condition.
4: A lot of people with albinism are seen, but they're never really seen. So what I mean by that is that a lot of things about albinism are based on misconceptions and myths, and Hollywood and films and TV have a massive part to play in that.
2: And the 1 millionth park run took place earlier on today. That's the latest. Here from Radio News Hub, I'm Matthew Dudley.
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2: Looking into Sunday, it's mostly dry with some sunny spells throughout, especially in the south. Increasing cloud and rain possible later in the day with highs of around 21 degrees Celsius.
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midweek hour here on Wave Community Radio with me, Ken Linton. I don't know how many of you ventured onto the beach on the weekend. I'm really sorry about the weather. I did everything I could. I did a naked dance around the woods, but nothing happened. It was still down with rain, wasn't it? Horrible, horrible, horrible. And the wind, gracious me. All I can say is that I do have enormous admiration for the artist that got up in that weather and performed and smiled and danced about and did everything they did, because that took some real, real dedication. And for the ones that didn't quite make it, well, maybe it was their management, maybe it was them, but whatever, they didn't show the British spirit and get up there, come what may, and do their thing. But for all the people that actually went and enjoyed themselves, power to your elbows. I hope you had a really, really fantastic time. And next time, let's hope that the sun shines. So here we go. Let's kick off tonight with a little bit of Van Halen.

I stood and looked down. You know I lost a lot of friends there, baby. I got no time to mess around. So if you want it, got to play.

So we kicked off with a bit of rock music tonight. That made a change, didn't it? Yes. Ain't Talking About Love by Van Halen, followed by Runaway by Bon Jovi. Now, for the Bon Jovi fans, you'll know, there's no point in me telling you because you already know, that Bon Jovi are actually going out on tour once again. The big stages, they're there this year. So let's see. I'm not sure whether they're coming. I think they are coming to do a couple of dates in Britain, and I'm sure that all the Bon Jovi fans will be there in glory. So, carrying on, what we're doing now. Oh, yes, I know exactly what we're doing. This is a track by Cyndi Lauper.

The brilliant Cyndi Lauper there, who is now in her late 60s, is completely unbelievable, isn't it? She was a young lady. And now, well, I don't know. The world seems to just keep moving on. Anyway, this is Wave Community Radio. And if you want to contact us, it's very easy. www.wavewsm.co.uk or the thingy bobby, yes, what's it called? WhatsApp, that's it, yes. 07510559979. Okay, it's the part of the show that everybody likes so very much because you never know what she's going to pick. It's Alicia's track of the week. And this week, she's picked a track called Happy Face, which she's liked for a couple of years now, actually. And this is by a band called Jaguar Twin. Enjoy this one.

That was, of course, Alicia's track of the week, Jaguar Twin and Happy Face, which I quite enjoyed. It made a nice change. It was quite a chirpy little track from Alicia. She does like the sort of more angst sort of tracks, really. But there we go. That was a nice one for a change. Okay, now a first piece of local music this evening comes from a very good friend of mine from Bristol called Carnivali. And this is his fourth or fifth single now. He does very well with these, lots of streams, but he's still not making the charts. So I want all my friends out there tonight to get out there and stream it, because this was released Tuesday the 9th, which was yesterday, of course, if you're listening on Wednesday. And this is called Energy. So this is by Carnivali. Please go to Spotify and stream it. Thank you.

There we are, chaps. What did you think of that? A really good, energetic pop song called Energy by Carnivali. And you can download that right now from Spotify. Thank you very much. Okay, my country track of the week is a track called I Can't Love You Anymore by Ella Langley and Morgan Wallen. Have a listen to this.

Yeah, even if you don't really like country music, I think that's a great track. So there we go. Ella Langley and Morgan Wallen, and I Can't Love You Anymore. Right, now then, this is a double whammy, this is, because Gladys has picked out a local track this week for her to dance to. And I think this is because she loves to go to all these sort of big dance things. She's going to this one on the weekend, which is, of course, a hard trance Europe weekender on the pier. So I don't know. I don't know when she's going to come in and make tea for me, because I usually record my show over the weekend. And she's not going to be here. She's going to be out dancing the entire weekend, 20 hours a day or something silly like that. Anyway, I was looking through the new tracks that have come through to me this week, and we had a track in from Heretics, which is a young man from Weston called James Wiggins, and another guy who I don't know where he comes from called Justin Krause Dahl. That's it, yeah. They are DJ producers, really, and they've got this track called Hands Up High, which is out at the moment, and it's made the BBC Radio 1 introducing stage. So, you know, this is actually happening. This is something really that could make big time for somebody from Weston. So good on you, James. He's a good friend of ours at the studio, so we do wish him all the best. And this is the Heretics and Hands Up High. And Gladys is now out of the cupboard and ready to leap about.

There we are, local dance outfit Heretics from this area, and that is a track called Hands Up High. So this is the midweek hour, which is genre free. Anything at all, I'll play anything at all, as long as there's not naughty words in it. So if I like it, I'll play it. Simple as that. And I'll never stick to one thing. So if you're going to turn on at the beginning of the show, you never know what you're going to hear on this program. Believe me. And this is another thing you probably wouldn't think you'd hear. This is going back to the 80s now with a band called The Fine Young Cannibals, and this is Good Thing.

Oh, let's do the what's ons. Let's see if we can interest you in going anywhere this weekend. Let's see. This weekend, Hard Trance Europe Weekender on the pier for those people that like that sort of stuff. And also, now this is quite important, if you've got teenage kids that are finishing school and looking for something to do, it's Western College Summer Show this coming Saturday between 10 and 4 in the Italian Gardens. It's completely free. Just turn up. There'll be bands on, DJ sets, all sorts of stuff going on, and demonstrations of other classes that you can go to and learn. So go down, have a look around, and just make some decisions about the rest of your life. Brilliant. Okay, June the 20th, NetFest for Ovarian Cancer, which is being held at the Ship in Uphill. And the Jamestown Brothers are headlining. Sarah Edwin, Eden Wynn is on. Station to Station, Ben and Seb, all sorts of stuff going on. £20 a ticket, and it starts at 12 noon. What else is on? 20th of June as well, the Brit Bar has one of my favourite bands on, Eastertown. So that's on the Saturday the 20th. What else is going on? Thursday the 25th at the Brit Bar, She Robot. Yes, very good. Very different. Well worth going out for. Saturday the 27th, of course, is Pride in Grove Park. Western Supermare Pride going on in Grove Park. There's other things going on as well, but that's the one that you need to go to if you're up for that. Right, Sunday the 28th, the New Inn at Cewstoke, which is actually just around the corner from the studio, Midlife Mixtape, which are a lovely three-piece, plenty of harmonies, acoustic stuff, very nice for a Sunday afternoon, starts at 4 o'clock. Right, what else we got? Also on Sunday the 28th of June, Lipinski will be playing at the Ship at Uphill from 6 o'clock. So there's what's going on this week.

The incomparable Earth, Wind and Fire there from the 80s with Let's Groove. Okay, now, last weekend, just gone, there was a coach that went up the motorway, packed full of fans of Seb Longhorn and the Waxwings, his band. And they were in the final, yes, the final of Underdog 2026. They were playing at the O2 in Bristol. What a stage to play on. Massive stage. Great audience. Absolutely ram-packed with lots of bands on that were very, very good. Now, sadly, we didn't win. No, Western didn't win that one. But that is largely because the Bristol bands had a lot more people there. And it was down to, at the end of the day, not only the judges, but the amount of tickets that each band sold that makes the difference between winning and losing. So I think we can safely say that Seb and the band did Western proud. They did a great job up there, and they're full of it. They're so pleased that they managed to go on the O2 stage in Bristol and do a phenomenal show. Everybody tells me they were absolutely brilliant. I'm sorry, boys, I couldn't make it. Actually, boys and girl, because Frank is in the band. But there we go. That was it. And now I think, in honour of the band, I'm going to play their last single, which was out, I think, about 2 months ago. This is called Spot in a Blue Sky. It's still available. Get on the old Spotify thingy and stream this one. Add it to your playlist and everything else. And let's try and help these guys get somewhere with their musical career. This is Seb Longhorn and the Waxwings.

There we are, Western Zone, Seb Longhorn and the Waxwings with Spot in a Blue Sky. Finalists at the 2026 Underdog Band Competition, which goes on for months and months and months with heats all over Bristol, different places, and the final always at the O2 these days. Used to be at the Thekla, I believe, but now at the O2 because it brings in a massive crowd. And the band did great, and I wish them all the very, very best in the future. Now, one of my favourite bands, well, one of my favourite artists of the day, and I did play this the other week, but I'm going to play it again because it's a great record. This is Bruno Mars.

Yes, Bruno Mars there, who thankfully is producing great records. And he's not the only one, because here's a guy that is also one of my favourites, and he is also producing great records. This is my old mate, yes, Teddy Swims. I just came from nowhere, didn't he? But he's been around for years. But Mr. Know-It-All, this is one of his tracks. I love this one. Now, if you want to see Teddy Swims, I know he's playing in Cardiff, I think, Freshwater, whatever it's called, or Blackwater, isn't it? Yeah. He's playing over there, and he's also doing the Powderham Castle thing this year. So there are occasions, and there still are tickets. If you want to see Teddy Swims, please go and see him, because the guy is phenomenal.

Teddy Swims there with Mr. Know-It-All, almost bringing us to the end of another show. Hope you've enjoyed yourselves today. Don't forget you've listened to local music from Carnivali, The Heretics, and also Seb Longhorn and The Waxwings. Right, now, what have I got to tell you? If you've enjoyed yourselves tonight, tell your friends, get them all to become midweekers like yourselves. And also, if you've listened to it tonight and you want to listen to it again, we're on Saturday between 10 and 11 here on Wave Community Radio. Don't forget, if you've got anything to say about the show, like how much you enjoyed it, I'd like that. Do please send us a little email to www.wavewsm.co.uk. That also applies if you've got a track that you're bringing out in the near future and you want us to play it. Do send it. You can get hold of us on WhatsApp as well, 07510559979. And that just leaves me to say to you, thank goodness the weather's warming back up again. But do take care if you're going out in the sunshine. Put the old Factor 50 on and sit on the beach with that. Okay, from me, Ken Linton, it's time to say goodnight. Until I see you next week, take care. I'm leaving you tonight with a Van Morrison song. This is one of my favourite songs of all time. Have I told you lately that I love you?

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1: Resident doctors in England have called off strike action after the government made a new offer which will now be put to members. They were set to stage a four-day walkout from 7am on Monday, which would be the 16th round of strike action since 2023. The BMA said on Saturday that a last-minute offer had been made which will now be put to members. US President Donald Trump is expected to discuss plans to demand the Strait of Hormuz with allies during next week's G7 summit in France. Britain and France have expressed interest in assisting with the critical waterway once the conflict is paused. Mr. Trump also plans to meet on the sidelines of the summit with the leaders of Egypt, Qatar and the UAE to discuss efforts to wind down the Iranian war. This week is Carers Week.
2: It's not the kind of job that you can leave at the doorstep, walk away from it, go home and forget about it. Care workers still worry and think about people they support when they go home. During COVID, we had a lot of them moving into settings, you know, making a lot of sacrifices to support people. And there are relationships that you build, which is great, but it also can be quite challenging.
1: That's Carolina Gerlich, the chief executive of the Care Workers charity. They're calling for national recognition of unpaid and paid workers. There are now more calls for people to donate plasma. Whilst blood donation is widely known and recognised, people aren't as aware that plasma donations are in need. Cancer survivor Tony Newitt says donating plasma could change someone's life.
3: I was so grateful for the plasma that I received. It totally changed my life. And I only had a one-time exchange of plasma. But I've learned since then that so many people have got conditions where they need a regular transplant of plasma.
1: And hundreds of spectators watch teams compete to be the cream of the crop at the World Custard Pie Championships that happened on Saturday. That's the latest from Radio News Hub. I'm Matthew Dudley.
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1: Looking into Sunday, it's mostly dry with some sunny spells throughout, especially in the south. Increasing cloud and rain possible later in the day with highs of around 21 degrees Celsius.
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17: 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How are you coping with the weather at the moment?
16: It is so unpredictable.
17: I went to the South of England show, the big country show in West Sussex, and I packed for all weathers on the first day, including my wet weather gear complete with rain shoes and multiple layers so I wouldn't get cold or too hot. This was about a fortnight after the heat wave, when friends who had stalls at the Suffolk country show said it was just too hot and children and dogs were really suffering the heat. I charged my portable fan so I could stay cool if needed, and I stayed layered up all day, multiple layers. The three-day show was the same weekend as the four-day Cornwall Country Show, and some of the stallholders I expect to see there were probably at Cornwall, because it is much easier and more practical to do a four-day fair than a three-day one, especially if they're stalled out at the Bath and Wells show, which wasn't that far away. But then the weather got involved. Friends at the show on the Friday warned me that the Saturday's forecast, which was showing us fine early in the week, had changed. And it was going to be bad, very bad. The organisers of the South of England show are fantastic and very kindly let me swap my Saturday ticket to Sunday when I asked before leading on the Friday. And in the end, so many events, including the animals and the main ring, had to be cancelled because of the rain and the gales on the Saturday, that they emailed everyone who bought tickets for that day offering free entry on the Sunday, and that day was absolutely packed. British weather. It just didn't feel like June at all, but in all fairness, May hadn't felt like May. And this week's music theme is based on what the show is all about, farmyard animals, livestock, the country. And incidentally, the big country show in Cornwall was cancelled completely on the Saturday, with the wind and the marquees just not being safe together. They did not even risk running the last 2 days. Those poor traders, especially the food ones, whose perishable stock couldn't be sold at a later date. The Ruttles, piggy, in the middle.

the Ruttles' Piggy in the Middle. The show wasn't as big as previous years, but we can probably say that about most events these days. I've been going to country shows since I was young, and they have changed hugely. As a child, I loved being given bags with balloons, branded paper, hats and sweets, maybe some stage music. I was so excited. I don't think they do that anymore, but there were children there, and it is a great event for young ones, as is the Autumn Show and Horse Trials, also at the South of England Showground, and that's the 26th to the 27th September. The emphasis on the show is on the countryside. They had competitions with livestock, and you could go into the barns and see them up close. I visited the goats. I have always wanted goats, but they are not easy, not practical. Although I love seeing the different breeds at the show. They eat everything, including clothes, but they're such characters. You could also see and hear poultry, sheep, pigs and cattle. Why it's fun, interesting and informative for visitors, it is a place of business and the farming community were there. Deals were made and prizes were won, all of which can help a farm's business and reputation. And I always wonder how many of the children visiting grow up to become farmers or otherwise involved in that world. I fell in love with tractors at country shows when I was little, and I always love seeing them as an adult, including the beautifully restored or maintained vintage ones, plus brand new ones for sale, along with ride-on lawnmowers for those with grounds or gardens big enough to need them. And there were even robo-lawnmowers for people like me, or I could just get goats to keep my lawn under control. Now I have 8-foot fencing for the dogs. Maybe not a good idea, but I can dream. The Beatles, Piggies.

0: all time.
1: The Beatles, Piggies. There were a variety of equestrian events at the show, including foreign breeds. I love seeing those. Jumping and scurrying, carriage riding. I visited the Heavy Horses Village. I love Shire horses. And one of my favourite events to see there is watching the cart competitions with beautifully polished brass-lined vintage carts, fantastically done, such as from the breweries, and the dray horses pulling them, gleaming flanks and manes, such lovely natures. I saw children just hugging the huge heads that looked curiously over the stable doors in the Heavy Horse Village, but one horse had had enough and pulled his head back in. Watching the world from a safe distance, it must be so overwhelming for them. There are events for children and older, gymkhanas, and I always think of the Betjeman Hunter Charles poem when I see them, but it is a wonderful world. Hard work, not cheap. The companionship and way of life is fantastic for those who can, and I looked up for an old friend whose world it was. Their Shetland ponies used to mow their front lawn when we were neighbours, and it was fascinating seeing horses being shooed or stones pulled out of their shoes at the show. And they weren't all happy with that, but they were treated with such care and love. There were even horseshoeing competitions and blacksmith displays. There were stands for the equestrians with accessories and feed for horses, and clothes and boots for the riders. I am so fascinated by that aspect of the show. And one thing I love seeing, and which goes against all of my beliefs, is seeing the hounds, the hunting packs, with the red or blue-coated riders entering the ring, and the blare of the horn, which was painfully out of tune. But the dogs were so happy. I just wanted to go in their midst and hug them all. No foxes or hares in sight, thankfully. And I remember when fox hunting was banned, being told that all of those wonderful dogs would be put down, but Wagtail showed them thriving. I just wish no foxes or other chaseable animals went out on the day of scent hunts. Mine is the bear, the pig war.

Minus the bear, the pig war. I talked to a few farmers at the show, including one whose daughter was judging some of the livestock. We spoke about the pigs because I've got mixed thoughts when watching the pig showing at times. I don't know if you've ever watched pigs being judged, but the handlers guide them around the ring with two things. A whiteboard, I don't know if it's wooden or plastic, but it blocks off the pig's escape route. And the other thing is a stick. Hence my mixed thoughts, because most handlers gently tap the pig or use the stick to guide again gently. Then there are those who, in my absolutely inexpert opinion, whack them multiple times. I have to say that one farmer I spoke to who does keep pigs agreed that some do get carried away or are rougher than they should be, but most of them love their pigs and work closely with them for such events. One farmer even said that their own pigs follow them around like dogs. No need to use the stick at all. I thought that was fabulous. I love pigs. I really should stop eating them. And the first time I actually handled one was when I was staying on a farm in Denmark when I was about 7. Let's just say I would never, ever lift a piglet and carry it and hug it without wearing waterproofs in future. And that was just before we caught the ferry home with no time to open the suitcases, find clean, dry clothes and change. What an absolute pig. There's also a very popular event starring sheep at the South of England show. It's been held for years and always has an audience of all ages, but it is risque. And I will admit that that wasn't to my taste. I felt really uncomfortable, so much so that I left, but others didn't seem to mind, although there wasn't much laughter and parents watched it with their children. The jokes would have gone over their head, I hope. Shame, as it was a chance to learn about rare breed sheep, including South Down sheep, who were originally bred in Lewes on the South Downs. I wish that had been more of the focus. I would have found that really interesting, but that might not have been deemed so entertaining as the uncomfortably smutty jokes. I'll also admit that when I first saw the act a few years ago at a great distance, I thought they were puppets or robots. I didn't realise that they were real sheep who danced. They were also presenting the show in Cornwall, well, before it was cancelled, that is, and there is more than one presenter for the same show who goes around various country shows, and I wonder if they all follow that same script, complete with actions, and what the sheep's real names are, because there are clearly several teams using the same names for the featured sheep. It's also a chance to watch sheep being sheared and understand more about sheep farming. I can't help feeling for the sheep, though. Kate Bush and Dream of Sheep.

Come here with me.

Kate Bush and Dream of Sheep. I loved watching some of the dog events and actually felt really inspired. My Sprocker Crosses would love to get involved with the fetch and retrieve trials, where a man caught the dog's attention and threw a dummy, a rectangular material, a coloured item about a foot long and a few inches wide, in the air. The thing is, the dogs are meant to jump the fence, retrieve it, jump back and hand it to their owners to fetch it. The groans of the owners when they failed was quite something. And then there was Daffy, who was wonderful, and the siblings, incidentally, were Goofy and Bugs. Warner Brothers would be so proud. A Brittany Spaniel, also known as a Breton Spaniel, who was too short to jump over, and they moved hay bales. So the little Spaniel, I think they were 80 months old, could jump on the bale, jump over the fence onto another bale, retrieve the dummy, and jump back on the bale, over the fence, onto the other bale. And no amount of whistling could make Daffy run straight back to their owner. Just had a lovely time. And the thing is, they can't actually see over the fence to see their owners. They're attracted to their owners, presumably by the whistling. It didn't work. But all the dogs, the other hounds were pointers, had a fabulous time. It was so sociable. I loved it. I'd love to get Lefroig and Tobermory involved. And that's one of the advantages of these shows. You get to see activities and be inspired. Meet rare breeds you might not know, like the Breton Spaniel, Working Teckels and French Basset, Fauve de Bretagne, who I love. And there was a parade of hounds on the Friday, a chance to see different breeds and show what they can do without actually killing anything. Those sweet-looking French dog, including Boris Carrot and a very naughty Warren, are trained killers. I just want lap dogs, but they also do make for good pets, not just great ratters. And I loved seeing pet dogs at the show, including Lottie Lulu, Betty Boo Boo and Pino, who were there as part of the Long Dogs Association. All lurchers, the first two were Bedlington Greyhound Crosses, looking like fluffy grey lambs, and Pino was a Whippet Greyhound Cross, a lovely size and so gentle. I miss my greyhounds so much. The Greyhound Trust people were notably not at the show. Not many charities were, possibly too expensive these days, or were they just stalling elsewhere? Some great dogs at the show, and now I have mixed breeds, not pedigrees. I was so happy to see so many different breeds in which I could see mine. Sprockers, obviously, but also Cocker Springers, well, all the Spaniels, really. Collies and Pointers. It was a pick-a-mix of dogs, and I had so many cuddles. I was so happy. The Sugar Plastic Sheep.

the sugar plastic sheep. There were wood chopping with axes competitions, falconry, opportunities to learn about agriculture and horticulture, plus bees, complete with honey wine from Loxton. And then there was shopping. Lots to see, buy and taste, and special mention of Harry's soft toys, which are so lovely and soft. I would never have guessed that they were made from recycled plastic bottles. There was a 10% discount for their website from people who went to the show, plus a 10% discount for first-time buyers on their website, so you won't miss out. I noticed the dinosaurs and asked to take a photo of a friend who's got a dinosaur-loving grandson. But then noticed the capybara, a friend's favourite animal. They almost look like giant russet-coloured guinea pigs. They're from the same family. And I spoke to the owner, who said it used to be a bad seller because not many people recognised them. And then Cinnamon, the capybara, escaped, and it's suddenly one of their top sellers. There are actually loads of capybara things everywhere you look these days in shop, much to my friend's delight. And Samba, the latest capybara, with a very dodgy name, I must say, has been sighted 3 miles from the park after her escape from wildlife in Hampshire. Didn't really make the news this time. She's been missing since March. I also saw someone carrying around a giant capybara toy at the show, and I was so happy to see that loads of people had won the giant cuddly cows, including several Highland ones that were priced at a few stands. They seem to be new stallholders at the show, replacing the previous game stands, where I'd only ever see one prize won previously. There were tons this time. One man won 3 times. You're given 3 balls to aim at the target. He gave 1 to his sister, that's why he entered. And then 2 to children who just happened to be near the stall, which is really lovely. I have no hand-eye coordination, or would have loved to try my hand to win one of those prizes for my dogs. One looked like Froggy when he sits contentedly bolt upright on my lap. The House Martin's sheep.

the House Martin Sheep. I love some of the clothes that you see at the South of England show and other seasonal shows there. I bought some beautifully coloured shirts from Heaven and Earth, such great colours and patterns, and so comfortable. There were show deals and I was very happy. I also bought the most beautiful jacket. I wish I'd been able to buy several because the colours were fabulous. And you just know that no one else would be wearing the same ones. They had some made from pashmina scarves. I was tempted, but the others had a better cut for me. And they had my favourite colours, purples, greens, including teals, and blues. The designer, and more again, also sells at the Saturday Market in Upper Garden Street in Brighton. When the weather's fine, I will be going there. And that stand actually suffered really badly at the show because of the weather. They couldn't even risk opening on the Saturday at the show, and that is the problem with outdoor events, especially marquees. That wind was quite something. My favourite hat stand wasn't there. I was going to buy a blue one like the green one I bought last year, but I tried a beautiful purple waxy hat at another stand, but being me, I was awkward and between sizes of between small and medium. But I love being able to try things on. I much prefer that to online shopping. And it's so sociable. You get to see the same people and catch up. And same for the shoes and the boots I tried just as well because nothing fitted, so I didn't have to return anything. That is the problem with online shopping. But there were show deals galore and great to see plenty of shopping bags being carried by people on the Sunday. Jason Faulkner, Counting.

Jason Faulkner, Counting Sheep. The food hall wasn't as crowded as usual, and it is always great to see Chucklehead Cider there. I bought 2 pints to take home instead of my usual breakfast hass, because there's so much to taste at the show. Always wonderful to see the Isle of Wight Garlic Farm there, and then I headed outside to the Grape and Grain Walk. This used to be predominantly English wine, but there were only 3 producers there this year: Bure Water, Hidden Spring, and Bluebell with the Hindleek label for their sparkling wine and Ashdown for the stills. I do love what they do. It was mainly a food area now, although there were also cocktails, more about that later. And there's Gin Alley around the corner. They really need a sign so people don't miss those stands. I love catching up with the producers. Ashton and Simon at Bure Water were, as ever, on great form. Their new vintage of red wine is coming out soon, and they had 3 bottles to sample at the show. You could also buy wine by the glass, bottle, or even the case, including their superb award-winning Reserve Cuvée, which is 6% Chardonnay, 30% Pinot Noir, and 10% Pinot Meunier, which I absolutely love. And I first wrote about English wine in the 1990s. It is incredible seeing where it is today. And I can't wait for the Hastings Seafood and Wine Festival in September to try more English wine. Bure Water will be there. I'd love Hidden Spring to be there as well. I love their 2019 Classic Cuvée, fabulous quality, and not just for special occasions. Carly Simon, Cowtan.

entirely Simon Cowtown. When you join the queue to go into the South of England showground, some people are allowed to go in early. They belong to the CLA and they get breakfast. I love breakfast. So on the Sunday, I stopped in front of the CLA marquee and I finally asked what I'd wanted to know for years. What does CLA stand for and what do they do? They're the Country Land and Business Association. But here's the thing. They don't use their marquee on the Sunday and someone else had it instead. And I was invited in for wine tasting with Artelium, an East Sussex winemaker, and they were absolutely superb. Every glass seemed to be better than the last. Not a whole glass for the tasting, I should stress. And this is so bad. I asked about a spittoon. I really should take my own as I do for spirits festivals, but they gave me a jug, which I later forgot I had when I was writing notes, and I ended up getting rather wet. But their wines, I cannot recommend them enough. I was raving about them to one of my friends. And let's start with the labels. You know how much I love artwork on labels, and there was so much thought behind them. That's the art bit of the Artelium. Their sparkling wines focused on font on the label because they're near Ditchling, which was home to font makers, including the very dodgy Eric Gill, who helped create the Gill Son font, which was released in 1928, but is actually based on Edward Johnson's 1960 font used for the London Underground. You learn something new every day. The label has the A of Artelium in a typeface, which celebrates the local history of font. Beautifully done. And their 2020 Blanc de Blanc sparkling wine, known as Blank Canvas, is 100% Chardonnay. And it had one of my highest scores for wines ever. It was fabulous, with its elderflower, lemongrass, hay and hazelnut nose. And on the palate, I got lime, lemon tart and toffee tasting notes. It was beautifully balanced with gentle fizz. This is an award-winning winery, and for a reason, they are absolutely brilliant. But what's astonishing is that Artelium won the Best Newcomer of the Year award in 2022. Their first wines were released in 2021, delayed by a year because of the pandemic. To win Best Newcomer is huge, but they didn't stop there. And the same year they won Best Newcomer, they were awarded Best in the Southeast, Best Blanc de Blanc, Top Sparkling and Still Wines, and Supreme Champion of England. In their first year, they absolutely deserve it. I would have said that I'm not a fan of Chardonnay after being bashed on the nose and palate by those heavily oaked Australian Chardonnays for too long in the 90s. But their Chardonnay is a thing of beauty. It is the best Chardonnay I've ever had. And this is the joys of doing a tasting. If I'd been in a pub, if I'd been in a bar, a restaurant, I wouldn't have asked for it. But because it was part of their lineup, I tried it and it was incredible. I want to visit their vineyard for a tour and tasting, including their best-selling Pinot Gris and Noir, which weren't at the show, as well as their standard grapes, Pinots, Noir, Gris and Meunier, plus Chardonnay. They're also experimenting with disease-resistant varieties. It is so exciting, but the proof is in the glass. And special mention of their Skinny Gris, which is an orange wine thanks to the hot summer 2023, which they made the same way as a red wine, fermenting the Pinot Gris grapes for 7 days in their skins, which gave it that rich orange colour, and it is a beautiful wine in all sense of the word. I love the light oakiness from the wine spending a month in the barrel. It lifted it. That woody note didn't bash you on the head like the old Australian ones did, just perfectly balanced. And I loved its strawberry shortcake notes, plus raspberries, watermelon and some spice. Fabulous. And the artwork on the label is by the Baron Gibran. It's a Sussex-based artist. Had funds allowed, I would have bought all of them and expect to buy rather few when I visit the Artelium Vineyard for a tour, tasting and lunch later this summer. Blur when the cows come home.

Blur When the Cows Come Home. I love catching up with Bramble Drinks Company at Ardenly, and at the Big South of England show, they're allowed to sell what's known in the trade as wet drinks. Yes, I know all drinks are wet, but it actually means cocktails. I was sampling wines and spirits, so couldn't buy a cocktail, unfortunately. But I did try their fabulous and so soft golden apple rum. I really wish I bought a bottle. Their best-selling cocktail of the show was their Rhubarb Royale. It's a variation on a Kyriel, my old cocktail of choice, but using their rhubarb liqueur. I did buy a bottle of Friend last year. I really need my own. I love what they do, and Bramble are always one of the best presenters stands of the show at Ardenly. I also love sampling some of the premix cocktails at the Sip Shed. Just beautiful quality. I always have to state my allergies, and pineapple and coffee rules out a few, but I enjoyed their margarita made using a really good quality tequila, Ocho 8 Blanco, and their trio of lemon martini, which I absolutely loved, and the trio, incidentally, being fresh lemon, lemon reduction and lemongrass mixed with vodka. I had checked to see who was stalling at the show, so I'd visited their website in advance to see what they did. I really enjoyed the Sip Shed's cocktails, including their Old Fashioned, which they used PX sherry along with the whiskey. It was wonderfully rich. It was fabulous. I just need more money so I can buy everything I want, but I do recommend their range. They've got different sized bottles. Fabulous quality. I could have stayed there for hours tasting straight across the range, apart from the ones I'm allergic to. Just fabulous, though, and that is the joy of these shows. You get to sample beautiful quality drinks before buying. I did buy the Cascabel Coconut Tequila. Just think of bounty in a glass from Barcelona Spirit Stand in the food hall after trying it at the Whiskey Exchange's Tequila Mezcal show and again at Festival in Bexhill, and I took full advantage of the show offer. I normally see them at the show selling rum, but they've also introduced tequila to their range. I'll definitely see what they're doing at the autumn show. The wonder stuff, the size of a cow, which is what I would have been if I'd tried all the food that I wanted to sample.

The one stuff the size of a cow. And I am so pleased that I had studied the list of who was stalling at the show in advance and had a map, because I could have missed out on my favourite stand at the show, WVA, the Sussex-based whiskey auction house. I was really curious how that would work there. But they had a variety of whiskies on offer to try and buy, not just Scotch, but Irish, Japanese and Indian whiskey. The latter was by Paul John and actually sold out when I was at the stand. I love their drams. And Indian whiskey sounds really young when you hear the ages, but their three-year-old whiskey is said to be the equivalent of an eight-year-old Scotch because of the way that the heat speeds up the ageing process. WVA also had Cavalan, a Taiwanese whiskey, which I love. It's always great quality. It's so smooth. But they mainly had Scotch. It was a very carefully curated choice of whiskies to appeal to as many people as possible. And I was delighted because they had my dog's namesakes there, the Froig 10-year-old and the 12-year-old Tobermory. I returned on the Sunday for some Froggy, that's the Lafroig, because I was so sore. It is such a comforting dram, especially when you're all achy. And the Glen Scotia Double Oak was very popular. I loved Glen Scotia. I was so delighted to see them there. They're also a sponsor for Brighton Whiskey Weekend and will have a stand at the Old Market Hove, known as Tom locally, on Saturday the 27th of June. There are two sessions, afternoon and evening, and do check out the WVA auctions. Really good prices for whiskey lovers. And I cannot wait for the brand new Brighton Festival. Keep an eye on the Cut Your Wolf Loose website. There will be events. My favourite whiskey bar, which is down the road from Brighton Station, just a short train journey from London. There are other venues taking part in the city. I cannot wait to tell you all about it afterwards. And I'm Fichu. This has been The Cocktail Hour, and this last track is dedicated to everyone who worked at the South of England show, especially Noel, who was in charge of my normal car park there. He really helps make the show such a special one. He's always so cheerful, even in the morning, when I am most decidedly not. This is Jules Holland, Holy Cow. Goodbye.

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1: Resident doctors in England have suspended planned strike action after receiving a new proposal from the government, which will now be put to a vote for BMA members. The doctors had been due to begin a four-day walkout on Monday morning, marking what would have been the 16th round of industrial action since 2023. However, the BMA announced on Saturday that a revised offer had been made in last-minute talks. Rival protesters clashed in Belfast on Saturday. It's after thousands descended on the city for an anti-racism rally. Some in the small counter-protest group performed what appeared to be Nazi salutes as the two groups gathered at Buchanan Street in the city centre. Stand Up to Racism organised the Reclaim Our Streets, Stand Up to the Far Right demonstration. It follows disorder earlier in the week in the wake of the attack in Belfast. It's Carers Week this week, which aims to highlight the work of both paid and unpaid carers across the UK. Carolina Gerlich is from the Care Workers Charity.
2: That social care workers are very skilled people, supporting lives of other people. I can't honestly think of a more important job, and the funding has to follow.
1: Prime Minister Sir Keir Starmer has welcomed the US President Donald Trump's latest attempt to end the Iran war. Sir Keir spoke to Mr. Trump on Saturday afternoon, telling him the UK was ready to support with the peace efforts. Mediators have said an agreement to end the conflict is close. The NHS are urging people to donate plasma. Tony Newitt contracted Guillain-Barré syndrome, a rare autoimmune disease that made him lose control of his limbs. Doctors said he wouldn't walk, but his determination defied them.
3: I was in tears. I really was in tears. All my family around me to greet me. A big welcoming party as I went through the doors of the ward. And my new granddaughter, which at some points I didn't think I was going to meet.
1: And the World Custard Pie Championships took place on Saturday. That's the latest here from Radio News Hub. I'm Matthew Dudley.
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1: Looking into Sunday, it's mostly dry with some sunny spells throughout, especially in the south. Increasing cloud and rain possible later in the day with highs of around 21 degrees Celsius.
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8: 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We are Wave.
9: We never really grow up. We just learn how to act in public. On that note, let's play hide and seek while singing along to this. Yeah, yeah.

0: 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We got you covered.
1: Hi there, it's Harry from Wave Community Radio. I recently went down to Clarence Park Bowling Club and managed to catch up with Jane. Jane was telling us all about the details about getting involved with the club. So if you're interested, listen in.
2: Good morning, my name is Jane Sansom. I'm the secretary of Clarence Bowling Club, and I've been here now 3 years. As secretary, I sort of get involved in sending out information and keeping the members and the committee informed of what's going on.
3: So, yourself, avid bowler, you seem to be going around sort of ushering people into certain areas today on the open day, but what's your side for bowling?
2: Well, I've been bowling for about 15 years. Mm-hmm. So, yes, I'm an avid bowler. I bowl indoors as well as outdoors during the summer. I'm ushering people around, trying to make sure everyone gets introduced to members of the club so they can find out how friendly it is and how welcoming, because we don't mind if you come and join as a bowler, whether it's outdoors or indoors, if you'd like a snooker player or social. We would just love people to come and join Clarence Bowling Club because we feel we are one of the friendly clubs in Western Supermare.
3: That's fair enough. And how did you get involved in the side of bowling?
2: Initially, some years ago, there was an advert in the local paper advertising indoor bowling training. Well, my husband had always been a footballer, and he said, right, well, let's do this. It's something we can do together. So we joined indoors, say, 15 years ago, mm-hmm. and from there we progressed outdoors. Generally, though, when you're bowling, you very rarely put couples together in a match because they do tend to niggle each other. So we go to the same match, which we might play in different teams.
3: If people want to get involved outside of the open day, how can they get in touch with you?
2: Right, you can come in what they call pay and play. So you don't need to be a member. And what we will be advertising is a mobile number. And if you ring up and talk to the person and say what day you want to come and what hour, we will come down and open up, lend you the equipment, and for that you pay £5 a session.
3: Oh, okay.
2: And now a session can run from up to 2 hours.
3: Yeah.
2: And that way it's open to evenings because lots of people who work can't come here during the day. And we would love to attract the working population of Western Supermare.
3: Yep.
2: So weekends, especially evenings, when the evenings at this club are lovely. It's so quiet and it's the perfect time to play bowls.
1: So there you go, directly from Jane down at Clarence Park Bowling Club. 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Right, let's get back to it. I won't interrupt you anymore.
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1: Resident doctors in England have suspended planned strike action after receiving a new proposal from the government, which will now be put to a vote for BMA members. The doctors had been due to begin a four-day walkout on Monday morning, marking what would have been the 16th round of industrial action since 2023. However, the BMA announced on Saturday that a revised offer had been made in last-minute talks. Rival protesters clashed in Belfast on Saturday. It's after thousands descended on the city for an anti-racism rally. Some in the small counter-protest group performed what appeared to be Nazi salutes as the two groups gathered at Buchanan Street in the city centre. Stand Up to Racism organised the Reclaim Our Streets, Stand Up to the Far Right demonstration. It follows disorder earlier in the week in the wake of the attack in Belfast. It's Carers Week this week, which aims to highlight the work of both paid and unpaid carers across the UK. Carolina Gerlich is from the Care Workers Charity.
2: That social care workers are very skilled people, supporting lives of other people. I can't honestly think of a more important job, and the funding has to follow.
1: Prime Minister Sir Keir Starmer has welcomed the US President Donald Trump's latest attempt to end the Iran war. Sir Keir spoke to Mr. Trump on Saturday afternoon, telling him the UK was ready to support with the peace efforts. Mediators have said an agreement to end the conflict is close. The NHS are urging people to donate plasma. Tony Newitt contracted Guillain-Barré syndrome, a rare autoimmune disease that made him lose control of his limbs. Doctors said he wouldn't walk, but his determination defied them.
3: I was in tears. I really was in tears. All my family around me to greet me. A big welcoming party as I went through the doors of the ward. And my new granddaughter, which at some points I didn't think I was going to meet.
1: And the World Custard Pie Championships took place on Saturday. That's the latest here from Radio News Hub. I'm Matthew Dudley.
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1: Looking into Sunday, it's mostly dry with some sunny spells throughout, especially in the south. Increasing cloud and rain possible later in the day with highs of around 21 degrees Celsius.
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